0: assassination attempts. He was suspended from his job as an FAA contractor after being reported for asking the tech department to delete his search history. Then in April, federal prosecutors say he used his personal email account to send a message to the White House that he would kill the president. He's facing an interstate communication threat charge.
1: Fox's Lisa Brady. Some results starting to come in tonight's primary in Ohio, where Vivek Ramaswamy wins the Republican nomination for governor and will face former state health director Dr. Amy Acton. Former Senator Sherrod Brown wins Ohio's Democratic primary for U.S. Senate, and Senator John Husted has secured his nomination on the Republican side. 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
3: I'm Tori Gates with this WXTK News update. A fire is under investigation in Truro. Crews were called to the 400 block of Route 6 just after 11 a.m. Companies from Wellfleet and Provincetown assisted. The fire was put out quickly and no one was reported injured. A question regarding cell phones in schools. Does banning them improve test scores? John Bayback has more.
4: The new study shows that banning cell phones in schools has improved student mental well-being. Hasn't done much to improve test scores, though. The nonprofit National Bureau of Economic Research looked at thousands of schools and found that grades and attendance have not improved. About two-thirds of the states already have laws limiting the use of cell phones on campus in some form or another.
3: Town meeting season continues tonight in Dennis. There are 47 warrant articles. These include three Proposition 2.5 overrides. One is connected to the town's operating budget, while the others are linked to the budgets for the DY School District in Cape Tech. Establishing a waterways improvement fund is also on the warrant, as is a proposal to build a new community center near an old school on Route 134. I'm Tori Gates, News Radio 95 WXTK.
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7: Meteorologist Danielle Noyce here with your 1 degree outside Weather Network forecast. Still windy overnight, becoming mostly cloudy, lows in the lower 50s. Tomorrow's cloudy with a chance of showers, but not until evening. Highs up around 60, windy south-southwest, gusts around 40 miles per hour. Thursday, less wind, cooler, overcast with scattered showers from time to time, highs in the mid-50s. For the only forecast you need to know, download our free 1 degree outside weather app on the App Store and Google Play.
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1: I'm Tori Gates for this WXTK News Update. Barnstable County is under a wind advisory until 10 p.m. The National Weather Service says strong gusty winds could down tree limbs and cause power outages. The strongest winds are expected in the early evening hours. Residents and property owners should make sure that any objects that could be blown around have been secured. Forecasters say wind gusts of up to 50 miles per hour could make driving difficult. The Cape Cod and Southeast Massachusetts Rabies Task Force will begin to distribute oral rabies vaccine baits. With more, John Bayback.
2: The distribution targeting Wareham, Kingston, Carver, Lakeville, Middleborough, Rochester, Marion, Metapoiset, Bourne, and Sandwich. Ground-based distribution will take place through May 8th. Helicopter distribution begins on May 12th. Now, the baits are not harmful to people or pets, but if one is found, please report where it's located. I'm John Bayback.
1: A candidate's night is coming up in Orleans. The Orleans Citizens Forum is airing the event Thursday evening on Lower Cape TV. Voters will get to speak directly to the two candidates campaigning for select board seats and two others running for the school committee. I'm Tori Gates, News Radio 95, WXTK.
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1: We'll take your calls this hour with Jonathan E. Moore. 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
19: Did you know that on average, we make 35,000 choices a day? Some good, some not so good. I'm Jenny Garth, and I have a brand new podcast called I Choose Me. Those three words, I Choose Me, were said by my character.
20: A change of plans. I'm Sue Guzman, Fox News. President Trump announcing a change-up in tactics with Iran.
21: President Trump recently announced Project Freedom, saying it aimed to guide commercial ships through the Strait of Hormuz and defend them from Iranian attacks. But the president taking to Truth Social to say Project Freedom will be paused for a short period of time to see whether or not an agreement to end the war with Iran can be finalized and signed. He goes on to explain the move is based on the request of Pakistan and other countries, the tremendous military success that we have had, and the fact that great progress has been made toward a complete and final agreement, adding the U.S. blockade of the strait would remain in place. Kristen Goodwin, Fox News.
20: Meanwhile, the Secretary of State says the U.S.'s operation to reopen the Strait of Hormuz is a favorite of the world. Fox's Jared Halpern reports.
22: The Strait of Hormuz does not belong to Iran, Secretary of State Marco Rubio says, and the regime does not have the right to shoot at commercial vessels transiting the narrow waterway.
23: And it cannot be normalized under no circumstances. So we live in a world where we accept, okay, this is normal. You have to coordinate with Iran. You have to pay them a toll in order to go through the Straits of Hormuz.
22: Briefing reporters at the White House, Rubio said Operation Epic Fury, the combat mission against Iran, is over. And the priority now is reopening the strait.
23: There's no shooting unless we're shot at first. Okay, we're not attacking them.
22: Still, Rubio did not rule out the possibility combat operations resume if diplomatic negotiations fail. At the White House, Jared Halpern, Fox News.

0: News.
1: And Secretary of State Rubio headed to the Vatican this week to meet with the Pope. Pope Leo XIV viewed by some as a fence-mending visit following criticism of the pontiff by President Trump. President's keeping up the heat, though, on the Pope, accusing Leo of saying it's okay for Iran to have a nuclear weapon. The pontiff says he's just following church teaching. 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
2: Meteorologist Danielle Noyce here with your 1 degree outside Weather Network forecast. Still windy overnight, becoming mostly cloudy, lows in the lower 50s. Tomorrow's cloudy with a chance of showers, but not until evening. Highs up around 60, windy south-southwest, gusts around 40 miles per hour. Thursday, less wind, cooler, overcast with scattered showers from time to time, highs in the mid-50s. For the only forecast you need to know, download our free 1 degree outside weather app on the App Store and Google Play.
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1: A temporary pause. That is how President Trump is describing the ongoing effort dubbed Project Freedom. Now, it is, of course, meant to secure ship movement through the Strait of Hormuz. The president, of course, declined to define what a ceasefire red line might be, saying adroitly today, you'll find out. Though he did suggest that Iran would be blown off the face of the earth if they continue attacking U.S. ships in the Strait. We also learned from the Secretary of State, Marco Rubio, that a pair of Navy vessels successfully transited the strait.
0: The Secretary of State said the U.S.'s operation to reopen the Strait of Hormuz was a favor to the world.
2: The Strait of Hormuz does not belong to Iran, Secretary of State Marco Rubio says, and the regime does not have the right to shoot at commercial vessels transiting the narrow waterway.
3: And it cannot be normalized under no circumstances. Can we live in a world where we accept, okay, this is normal. You have to coordinate with Iran. You have to pay them a toll in order to go through the Straits of Hormuz.
2: Briefing reporters at the White House, Rubio said Operation Epic Fury, the combat mission against Iran, is over. And the priority now is reopening the strait.
3: There's no shooting unless we're shot at first. Okay, we're not attacking them.
2: Still, Rubio did not rule out the possibility combat operations resume if diplomatic negotiations fail. At the White House, Jared Halpern, Fox News.
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4: Meteorologist Danielle Noyce here with your 1 degree outside Weather Network forecast. A windy overnight, becoming mostly cloudy, lows in the lower 50s. Tomorrow's cloudy with a chance of showers, but not until evening. Highs up around 60, windy south-southwest, gusts around 40 miles per hour. Thursday, less wind, cooler, overcast with scattered showers from time to time, highs in the mid-50s. For the only forecast you need to know, download our free 1 degree outside weather app on the App Store and Google Play.
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5: Taking a pause, I'm Ted Lindner, Fox News. 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
3: The Thunder opened the West semis with a 108-90 win over the Lakers at the Paycom Center. LeBron James led L.A. with 27, was asked about holding Shai Gilgeous-Alexander to just 18 points.
4: Same. Shai versus the Lakers is Lakers versus the Thunder. We're down 1-0. That's the main thing. Keep the main thing, and that's who win or lose. That's all it's about.
3: In the East semis, Cade Cunningham dropped in 23 to help the Pistons beat the Cavs 111-101 in Game 1 from Detroit. The Maple Leafs, with just the fifth best odds when the NHL Draft Lottery will pick first in the upcoming draft. The Avs skate past the Wild 5-2, take a 2-0 lead in the second round series. In baseball, Framber Valdez lit up for a career-high 10 runs before being tossed for hitting Trevor Story. Both benches emptied. No punches were thrown. Red Sox crushed the Tigers 10-3. That's sports. I'm Ron Zamos.
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0: Good morning, worm catchers, and happy Wednesday. Tommy B will join us after 6:30. We'll find out what the pick of the weekend is. And, well, I don't think we're going to have any snow, but did you hear about out in Denver? School was canceled for snow. It can happen out there this time of year. I'm sure he'll want to say something about this. But I think the warm-up is over. That was kind of nice yesterday, although it didn't feel as warm because of the breeze. But we'll find out everything from Tommy B right after the 6:30 news. Okay. Barack Obama did an interview in his new monstrosity, the, I don't know what you want to call it, the Obama Library in Chicago. And he did it with, of all people, Stephen Colbert. Yeah, Colbert, who's a short timer. I mean, hasn't his show ended yet? I think it's going to end very, very soon. How can we miss you, Stephen, if you don't go away? One of the people responsible for destroying late night television. But anyway, he did an interview in that ugly, ugly tower. I don't know. And with Colbert. And without mentioning Trump's name, he trashed Trump. He basically said, you know, the bar's been lowered. Pretty much anybody can run for president now. And went into all of these, you know, attacks on Trump. You know he was talking about Trump. But I've said this before. And that he is jealous of Trump. And let me just get you into what I've said before. Trump has become, whether you like him or not, the most consequential president thus far in the 21st century. And it drives Obama crazy. Because that was supposed to be the role for Obama. He thought first black president, transformational president. And he's such a narcissist that he can't stand it that Trump gets all the attention. Now, Trump gets a lot of negative attention. However, it drives Obama crazy that the talk is always about Trump. It isn't about him. Seriously, the talk isn't about him. And as we know, he really can't get people elected. Even when he was president, he could get himself elected, but he couldn't get other people elected. He couldn't show up to a place and have voters elect someone. Because of his rise, his meteoric rise, undeserved rise, and, you know, being popular leading up to his first election in 2008, He just assumed all I have to do is show up and things will happen. It didn't. And now as post-president, he can't just show up and make things happen. And it drives him crazy. Truly drives him crazy. And that's why he talks that way about Trump. And he knows Trump is accomplishing things that he never could have done. Never. Yeah, get ready for that stuff to continue. Meanwhile, in the late night wars, David Letterman has stepped back in, saying that CBS, they're a bunch of weasels, and that CBS firing Stephen Colbert because saying that his show was just not financially viable. All the money it cost to produce it, and it didn't make up for that in ratings and advertisers. He's saying, oh, no, that's a lie. All right, Dave, you're not there. You gave him that show, I don't know, 10, 11 years ago. The show stinks. It's like MS Now or CNN with lame jokes. Yeah, I know. He goes away soon. Letterman predicted he doesn't think that the other shows will last another year. Well, then why would you say that the other shows won't last another year? The model's been killed. The product's been killed. And tastes change among people. All right. There has been a pause in Project Freedom, and that is escorting ships through the Straits of Hormuz because Pakistan is telling the president that Iran is ready to cut a deal. Iran is not ready to cut a deal. I'm actually surprised that he paused this because it's been successful. Iranians were saying that Project Freedom is a violation of the ceasefire. I don't think it's a violation of the ceasefire, but we'll see what happens today. We will follow this for you this morning, and there might be developments actually throughout the course of the show, so we will definitely stay on top of that. All right, just on a personal note, myself voted in my town election yesterday. I know in May we have our town elections in May, and some places do. Turnout generally for the town elections are really not a lot. But it is something you have to do. It is definitely something you have to do. If your town is doing town meeting or anything like that this time of year, please, please get involved. The purpose of that is, and I'll just repeat it here again because it is important. And no, I'm not patting myself on the back just because I showed up to vote. What I'm saying is your local elections are the places where you can make an immediate and big difference. And the reason that the left is putting a lot of effort into local elections, you know, even in communities like in my community, it's not partisan. You just run. You don't run as a member of a party. But obviously you know who's in what party and what their politics are. But the left has put a lot of effort into it because they feel like they can push their agenda at the local level. And they can. Think about in your local community some of the things that your either selectmen or council or whatever are taking up, and your school boards too and school committees. Think about the issues they're taking up. Look at them and say, what is this? Why are they focusing on that? That's why you need to get involved in those local elections. Yes, it makes a difference who the president is, who controls Congress. All of those things make a big difference. But ultimately, a lot of the changes that affect you immediately, your roads, your schools, everything else, they're all at the local level. All right. Yep, I know. I'll get off my soapbox because my friends from Cardi's want to have some fun, and we're going to do that in the next hour. We got the national calendar, got the Wayback Machine, then we head to the gym. So don't go anywhere. You're listening to the Jim Polito Show. Jimmy V, time to get up. You are not alone.
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0: Welcome back, Worm Catchers, as we open the national calendar this Wednesday, May 6th, 2026, and today is National Nurses Day. May 6th, always thank our nurses. Now, there are nurses' days that are, more specific. Pediatric oncology nurses, ER nurses, they all get a day. But this is the general day to celebrate nurses. And this is, by the way, National Nurses Week. So in the middle of it on Wednesday, you celebrate nurses. And in 1974, President Nixon proclaimed a National Nurse Week this week. He did. And by the way, in 1953, Dorothy Sutherland, an employee at the United States Department of Health, she sent a letter to President Eisenhower proposing a National Nurses Day. And he didn't officially recognize it, but eventually, like I said, Nixon did. Nurses are incredible. And I think you have to have a certain temperament to be a nurse. You do. I think you're born to have the ability to be a nurse. And maybe you don't become a nurse or whatever, but certain types of people can do that kind of work and do it very well. And of course, now we have, I have a friend from high school, Rolly. He's a nurse practitioner and then went on to get his PhD and teaches at UMass Med School. Yeah. Great guy, as El Luco would say. Great, great guy. So let's celebrate our nurses today. Let's thank them for everything that they do. All right. Now, it's also National Skilled Trades Day. Yeah. And the skilled trades, ladies and gentlemen, are very important. And more younger people are starting to look at them and say, hey, they're not hiring as many white-collar people as they used to. The pay isn't what it used to be. College, how is it preparing me for that? People are going into the skilled trades. You're always going to need electricians. You're always going to need plumbers. You're always going to need people who are mechanically minded. I'm sorry, AI is not going to do everything. And you need these folks. Technicians. That type of work. Yeah. I think about my buddy Chris O'Malley, City Service Company. I mean, he services stop at boilers and furnaces, and he needs people like himself who are skilled tradesmen. And this day was created by the City Machine Technologies. It's a family-owned and operated industrial repair shop in Youngstown, Ohio. They started it, and it caught on nationally. And now, yes, dirty jobs with our friend there. Yeah, he supports getting people into this kind of work. All right. It's also National Crepe Suzette Day. Now, Kathy had her first crepe with me in Paris in 2019. She had never had a crepe in her life. I got to say she was a little underwhelmed by it. In the streets in Paris, you can get, it's generally they do it on the weekends. And they'll do it around touristy spots. But it's a decent crepe. What is it? Well, the Crepe Suzette. Now, we have National Crepe Day, by the way. But the Crepe Suzette came out 1800s in Paris, and courtesy of a chef named Henri Charpentier. He accidentally ruined a sauce for the crepes he was serving to Prince Edward of Wales, who was going to be King Edward VII, and his guests. With no time to recover, he tasted the burned sauce and discovered the flavors blended deliciously. Yeah. And it was kind of an orangey kind of mixture. You're pretty good. It was going to be named after the prince, but then they named it after Suzette, who was at the dinner, yada, yada, yada. Crepe Suzette. And that is the national calendar this Wednesday, May 6th, 2026. Don't go anywhere. We've got the Wayback Machine all fired up and ready to go. But let's invoke the Murphy Clause and review. We started off with National Nurses Day. We went to National Skilled Trades Day. And we wrapped it up with National Crepe Suzette Day. You're listening to the Jim Polito Show. You are not alone.
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0: Today is Wednesday, May 6th, the 126th day of 2026. For those of you playing along at home, there are 239 days left in this year.
13: Hello out there. Peabody and Sherman here.
14: Hello.
13: Now about this amusing little gadget. It's a time machine. I call it a Wayback. We just set it, turn it on, open the door, and there we are. Or were, really.
0: And we were on this day in 1835, watching as the New York Herald was published for the first time. 1862. Author, poet, Henry David Thoreau. Died at the age of 44. Yes, he died young. 1889, the Eiffel Tower was dedicated at the Universal Exposition in Paris, France. Now, I've told you this story before. Gustave Eiffel built it. The French hated it. They kept complaining about it. And finally, the elders, I guess, in Paris said to Eiffel, okay, after the exposition, you got to take this thing down. So he said, okay, I will, but I'm going to keep it open until I raise enough money to finance the deconstruction. And they said, okay. But all of a sudden, well, no, over the course of the exposition and everything else, the French kind of fell in love with it. And there you go, one of the most recognizable landmarks. You should go to the top sometime if you can. Oh boy, it's a ride up there. 1937, 36 people died when the German dirigible Hindenburg exploded at an airfield in Lakehurst, New Jersey. Oh, the humanity. Now, it exploded because it was using hydrogen, which we all know is volatile. It was using hydrogen as the gas to make it lighter than air. We had helium, but we wouldn't give it to the Nazis. We weren't sure about them. So we didn't give them helium. Well, we had it. And that was kind of the end of dirigibles after that explosion. Even though they're perfectly safe with helium in them, that was the end. 1941, Joseph Stalin became premier of Russia. Boy, he was a great guy, huh? By the way, Lenin didn't want Stalin to replace him, but Stalin muscled his way in. 1994, Paula Jones accused President Clinton of making an unwanted sexual advance during a meeting in a hotel room in 1991. Clinton was governor of Arkansas at the time. The alleged incident took place, and he ended up having to pay her off. 2001, American businessman Dennis Tito ended the world's first paid space vacation as he returned to Earth aboard a Russian capsule. The Russians were trying to make money, right? They were trying to make money for their space program. And lo and behold, this was one of the ways to do it. 2013, the U.S. Senate passed a bill that allows states to tax online sales. Remember, that was a big deal. 2013, Walmart became the largest company by revenue on the Fortune 500 list. 2016, London elected its first Muslim mayor, Sadiq Khan. Khan's victory made him the first Muslim to head a major Western capital. Yeah, how's that working out? I didn't think so. In sports and entertainment news, on this day in 1992, singer Marlene Dietrich died at the age of 90. 1994, Pearl Jam filed a complaint with the U.S. Justice Department against Ticketmaster. The popular group claimed the company had a monopoly on the ticket concert, the concert ticket selling business. And they went and did a tour at buildings that didn't have a contract with Ticketmaster. And they were like these out-of-the-way places and a lot of dumps. To make a point, now, just recently, we had Ticketmaster broken up. Live Nation and Ticketmaster, yeah. They have been found to be a monopoly. We'll see where it goes from here. 1994, comedian Bobcat Goldthwait set a chair on fire during an appearance on The Tonight Show with Jay Leno, and he was later banned from the show. His career has not been the same since. 2002, singer, songwriter, pianist Otis Blackwell died at the age of 70. Blackwell was one of the most influential composers in rock music. He wrote hits for, among many, Elvis Presley and Jerry Lee Lewis. 2004, the final episode of Friends aired on NBC, bringing the popular 10-year-old sitcom to an end. Yeah. And in 2023, the first monarch is crowned in the United Kingdom in 70 years. Now remember, it was King Charles III and Queen Camilla. She's queen consort. So she doesn't remain queen if Charles dies before her and William ascends to the throne, because she's not his mother. She wouldn't be the queen mother. I don't know what they're going to do with her. But anyway, yes, 70 years, because Queen Elizabeth II, longest serving monarch in British history. She beat Queen Victoria.

0: Happy birthday!
1: All right, if it is your birthday today, you share it with Rock and Roll Hall of Famer Bob Seger. He is 81 years old. Here's the interesting thing. I mean, he had some throat cancer, I think, and some other issues, but seems to be going strong. Former British Prime Minister Tony Blair is 73. TV host Tom Bergeron is 71. Dancing with the Stars, America's Funniest Home Videos, Hollywood Squares. He was on People Are Talking. Remember on WBZ way back when? Let's see. Actress and model Julian Phillips is 66. She was in the TV series Sisters. She's also the ex-wife of Bruce Springsteen. Got out of there, huh? Oh, no, he was cheating. That's right. George Clooney is 65. I forgot that he's won an Academy Award. He hasn't made a lot of money for Hollywood. I'll tell you that much. He's 65 years old. Rapper Meek Mill is 39. Wrestler Sherry Crowley is 38. She wrestled under the name Dakota Kai in the WWE. Wrestler Anreal Howard is 29, wrestled under the name Lash Legend in the WWE. And, oh, God, WNBA forward Angel Reese is 24. She's lousy. Oh, she is. Prince Archie of Sussex is 7 years old. If they could still blow out the candles, these folks would be celebrating today. Psychiatrist and author Sigmund Freud, born in 1856. Sometimes a cigar is just a good smoke. Legendary actor Rudolph Valentino, born in 1895. Actor Raymond Bailey, born in 1904. He played Milton Drysdale on the Beverly Hillbillies. Orson Welles, born in 1915, Baseball Hall of Famer Willie Mays, the Say Hey Kid, born in 1931. And finally, boxing great Reuben Hurricane Carter. Bob Dylan wrote a song about him, born in 1937. But more importantly, if it's your birthday today, happy birthday to you. We're headed to the gym. You're listening to the Jim Polito Show. You are not alone.
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0: Look up, look down, look around, look up, look down, look around. In the trees and on the ground, 'cause the ALB must be found.
1: Some signs of the ALB are dime-sized holes on tree trunks, a sawdust-like material called frass, and the beetle itself, with a long black body and white spots.
0: Look up, look down, look around, look up, look down, look around. In the trees and on the ground, 'cause the ALB must be found.
1: Learn all the signs and how to report them at AsianLonghornedBeetle.com. 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
2: 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Here is your host, Jim Polito.
3: Thank you, Jim Polito. You're a fine broth of a lad. Hey, dating app Hilly did a survey of people, millennials who are dating and Gen Zers who are dating, but the older end of the Gen Z, like 25, 26. And listen to this. Now, we just talked yesterday about young Gen Zers feeling more comfortable dating a chat bot, you know, an online fake person on the screen, having a conversation with them. The males did. But this is different. It seems that Americans are paying close attention to their prospective partner's finances in the dating world. Yeah? And a recent survey, this is Hilly, of thousands of Gen Z and millennial daters found that one-third said that learning someone has an excellent credit score makes them more attractive. Honey, you're beautiful. The findings also showed that 20% of Gen Zers and about 25% of millennials believe dating apps should allow users to filter potential matches by credit score. Can you imagine that? Like, I know you can filter by certain things, where they live, what type of work they do. There are categories. Whether they were ever married before. Age. Wow. Now, according to Fortune magazine, this trend is causing some people to do what's known as FFF, financial future faking. Yes. This is when people make big promises to each other about sharing a home, a lifestyle, or long-term financial security early in a relationship without any real intention to follow through. Wow. Now, a 2025 Credit One Bank survey found that Gen Z and millennial adults, half of them admitted that they lied or exaggerated their finances. Ooh. To maintain those impressions, 37% say they'd go into debt for a date. What, to go out and buy like all designer clothing? 46% of men said they were willing to do it, while only 28% of women said they were willing to do the faking there. Wow. But that's kind of, well, hey, listen, you want to know someone is a good person. You're right. Going out on a date with someone and you find out that they're, you know, in the middle of a bankruptcy, that's going to, you know, I mean, that might... there could be a completely logical and reasonable explanation as to why, but you know, not all that great of a situation to have, right? Okay, we love our sleep here, right? We're either talking about sleep, our Ozempic, or coffee, right? Well, we do a lot of that in this segment here. But we've got a doctor who's got some weird techniques on how to fall asleep. Now, I remember a long time ago, we had, didn't we have the, we had that military method of how they get to sleep quickly. Like when you don't have a lot of time and they want to get to sleep quickly, they go through this method. I think I remember that. All right, let's start with the basic, that 8 hours of sleep a night gives you countless health benefits. But, you know, for a lot of people, that's easier said than done. According to a recent survey of adults, more than half struggle to fall asleep. There are 135,000 Google searches for how to fall asleep. Is this every day or every week? Oh, my God. Many people ditch the caffeine. They try red light glasses, meditating, whatever. So, but anyway, there is a method here, according to Dr. Deborah Lee. She's a sleep specialist on how to fall asleep better. And she says even sleep experts like herself are not immune to insomnia. Now, she says, by telling yourself to sleep constantly, it'll drive stress and anger around the fact that you're not falling asleep. She said, do the complete opposite. Tell yourself to stay awake. She said, it's bizarre, but it helps you. You know what? It's true. Saturday morning, when I know I don't have to wake up at an ungodly hour, I wake up. Because, you know, and I say, okay, I want to sleep. I want to go back to sleep. And if I force myself, you know, yeah. So sleep circuits say this paradoxical intention works. And apparently it's been used to treat anxiety disorder since the 1930s. They say, just keep repeating the phrase in your head, do not fall asleep. Eventually, your eye muscles will tire out and you'll fall asleep. Now, part of it is also focusing. Remember, people used to do the proverbial counting sleep, sheep, right? I sometimes, if I want to fall asleep, I'll just start counting backwards from 100. Because they always ask you to do that when they give you the anesthesia when you're going to be operated on. And I figure that's a good thing to do. But as she is saying, the battle also, the battling and saying, I want to fall asleep, she said, that's not helping. Now, there's a breathing trick, too. She says, pressing the tip of your tongue against your upper front teeth and breathing through your nose for a count of four, holding your breath for seven, and then exhaling through your mouth for eight. So it's like, breathe in through your nose for 4 seconds, hold it for seven, and then slowly exhale. For eight. Anybody falling asleep out there? Anybody paying attention to this? Now, this is also true, not just trying to fall asleep at night, but when you wake up at 3 a.m., do this. Yeah? Yeah. And warm bath or shower 90 minutes before going to bed can help you to relax and help you to sleep better. By the way, the other reason that your sleep is important is that period is when your brain cleans itself out, reorders everything, cleans itself out. Oh, and if you're a worrier, their suggestion is, look, you're worrying about what have I got to do tomorrow? You know, you lay down in bed and you're thinking like, okay, what time I got to get up? What have I got to do? They say make a list right there so that you put that to rest instead of ruminating on it.
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9: I'm Dave Anthony, Fox News. That's the question. The day after President Trump posted on Truth Social, the U.S. is halting Project Freedom that had just started Monday to escort oil tankers and ships stranded in the Strait of Hormuz during the Iran conflict.
10: The president says this is to allow space for negotiations, Iran declaring it's because the project was a failure. Yesterday, Secretary of State Marco Rubio announced Operation Epic Fury had concluded, saying all its aims had been achieved. Axios reports the two sides are nearing an

0: Republican Vivek Ramaswamy, you ran for president in 24.
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0: In another primary, former Senator Sherrod Brown won a Democratic race, trying to get back to Washington, attempting to unseat GOP Senator John Husted. 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
7: Good morning, I'm Brian Berner with this WXTK News Update. Former Patriots wide receiver Stephon Diggs has been acquitted of all charges. Diggs was facing charges of felony strangulation and misdemeanor assault and battery after being accused of choking his personal chef during an argument back in 2025. Diggs' former chef, Jamila Adams, alleged that Diggs assaulted her when they were in a dispute over money, with Adams claiming that she couldn't breathe during the altercation. Court officials said that the jury deliberated for less than 2 hours before acquitting Diggs. There was a surprise from the Massachusetts Department of Revenue. John Bayback reports.
8: The state collected $1 billion more in tax revenues than expected in April. It's about 14% more than projections. Now, budget watchdogs say it's still difficult to tell if these numbers show if the state's economy is exceeding expectations or not. This is due to consumers paying for rising gas prices and a struggling job market. In the newsroom, I'm John Bayback.
7: And in sports, after the Red Sox beat the Tigers 10-3 last night, the two teams will meet again this evening to finish their three-game series. Pre-game begins at 5:40 on Cape Cod Sports Radio 96.3, with first pitch scheduled for 6:40. I'm Brian Berner, News Radio 95, WXTK.
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16: A construction zone on both sides of the Bourne Bridge where traffic's down to one lane, so expect that construction zone through May 20th and much slower traffic traveling on and off the Cape since traffic's down to one lane. But the rest of the roads remain trouble-free with no crashes. I'm Gina Genesis.
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17: 1 degree outside, meteorologist Danielle Noyce with your forecast. Cloudy and windy today, a passing shower from time to time, then areas of rain by evening, highs around 60, south-southwest wind gusts around 40 miles per hour. Periods of rain and patchy fog tonight, lows in the low 50s. Tomorrow, a shower early, then breaks of sun come out, less wind, highs in the upper 50s. Friday's partly cloudy, highs in the mid to upper 50s. For the only forecast you need to know, download our free 1 degree outside weather app.
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4: All politics is local. Who said that? Tip O'Neill, the famous Tip O'Neill. All politics is local. It certainly is. Good morning, everybody. Now, we'll get to all the big stuff that's going on, including, well, some developments in Iran. Also, if you were listening in the past hour, Barack Obama is jealous of Donald Trump. He continues to come through. I said this a couple of years ago. He's just jealous of Donald Trump. He can't stand that Trump is more popular than him. And he is. He absolutely is. So we'll get to that. Plus, well, Cape Cod, you're going to be hearing a little... And it's actually the sound of progress. Yes, they're doing some testing of the ground around. Well, for those who need a landmark, the old Christmas tree shop near the Sagamore Bridge in that area. They're going to be testing for pilings for the foundation that will hold up the new bridge. You know, the new bridge. Well... I know by the time it's up, it'll be old. But you're going to be hearing that noise. That's not a big deal. It is the sound of progress. All right. And by the way, Cape Cod, you'll be with me this morning until 10 o'clock, which will be a lot of fun. The bonus hour, as Dr. Tim calls it. Now, Boston Mayor Wu. This is what I mean by all politics is local. Now, yeah, Boston's capital city and largest city in New England, yada, yada, yada. Okay. But she's putting together, a PR campaign to tell you how well she's running the city. And here's one of the things she uses. She's out there saying that, hey, Boston has a AAA bond rating. Now, for those of you who don't know, that's how municipalities, they go out and they borrow money. They do it in the bond market. And based upon how much the how confident the bond market is in you to repay that bond, they give you a rating. And AAA is great. AAA think of it as a credit rating. If you have a high credit rating, you can usually get the best repayment options, the lowest interest rate, because they're not worried about you. The lender is not worried about you. Now, that doesn't necessarily mean your financial house is in order. I mean, it means you pay your bills on time, period. Does it mean, well, you're saving enough for retirement? No. Does it mean you're spending enough money on your kids? No. Are you doing the proper maintenance required on your home and your vehicle? No. It just means that the lender says, hey, this person can repay. Well, that's what a AAA bond rating is. AAA bond rating means, okay, they'll pay it. They're good for it. And actually, I suggest to you that a AAA bond rating in the hands of Michelle Wu is more of an insult. And it means that she will do anything to make sure that that loan is repaid. And that means increasing taxes. See, that's what I mean about understanding locally what's going on in your community. Meanwhile, She has a $48 million budget shortfall. $48 million budget shortfall. That's not good. Does the bond market care about that? Not really. You know why? Because they know she'll get the money. She'll find the money wherever it is, and she'll make sure she repays this bond. That's all it means. Is a AAA bond rating a good thing? Of course. Do you want your community to have it? Of course. But don't wave it around and say, this shows I'm doing a great job. It does not show that. Now, meanwhile, she's got some members of the city council very upset with her. Why? Well, she's facing a $48 million budget shortfall, and she just cut nearly $750,000 from the city's veterans budget. Yeah. 14% cut to the veterans budget. And councilors Ed Flynn, Aaron Murphy, very upset about it. Yeah, it's a $4.9 billion budget to run the city of Boston. And what did I tell you? When they have to cut, they're going to cut where it hurts the most. They're going to cut when it comes to people like veterans, people like the elderly. They always cut where it hurts the most. Why? So you'll go back to them and beg to pay more taxes so that these cuts won't be made. I start off with all of this because for some of us, it's local election season. And actually in my town, my adopted town of Shoeberry, we had our election yesterday. And I can't impress upon you enough. And Tip O'Neill said it, all politics is local. Look, it's a good thing that Trump beat Kamala Harris. I mean, of course. It's a good thing right now that there's still a majority of Republicans in the House and in the Senate. Thank God. It's still a good thing that the Supreme Court finally has rational people, not people who believe in judicial legislation. No, originalists. What does the Constitution say? Okay. Those are all good things. But what can make the biggest impact on your daily life is your local election. And I assure you, folks, the left knows that. Take a look at your local community and see who's running for office and see what their agenda is. Then maybe you'll understand why all of a sudden, well, why are we allowing boys in the girls' locker room? Wait a minute. They're teaching the kids what? The COVID was a big wake-up call to people for what was going on in their schools locally. It was a big wake-up call. Kids doing their classes online and mom and dad looking over their shoulder and saying, well, that doesn't look like the new math. That kind of looks like pornography. That is what you have to do. So I can't impress upon you enough. You have got to get involved in your local elections. You've got to get involved in them. At the very least, voting. I mean, seriously, at the very least, voting. That's important. We have a listener. Was it Miguel from Orange, I think, El Luco?
5: Are you talking about the one who was running for the school board?
4: Yeah, and he won.
5: I believe so, yes.
4: Yeah. I mean, isn't that amazing?
5: Yes.
4: Yeah. Yeah, Miguel. Miguel ran and won in Orange for the Maha Regional School District. He wants to get involved and find out now his kids are finished with school. What's going on here? What are you guys teaching? The real battlefront is there, because then these folks try to move on to other elected office too, and we all know how wonderful that can be, right? Oh, crazy. All right, keep all of that in mind, because also, how about the issue of illegal immigration? How does your community deal with that? For instance, right here, Immigration and Customs Enforcement announced the arrest of an illegal alien and alleged child rapist Tuesday after he had been previously released by Fairfax County, Virginia, sanctuary politicians. Walvin Victor Hugo Garcia, an illegal from Guatemala. He was arrested by local authorities last June on felony charges of rape of a child less than 13 years of age, aggravated sexual battery of a victim under 13 years. The laundry list goes on. But at his initial arrest, ICE lodged a detainer requesting the Fairfax County not release Garcia and instead notify ICE officials so they could pick him up. He entered the country illegally during 2023. Now help me out, El Luco. Who was president in 2023?
5: Joe Biden.
4: Oh, that's right. Thank you, El Luco.
5: You're talking about 2023, right?
4: Yeah. Oh, I couldn't remember for some reason. I just couldn't remember. So he came in 2023. Was paroled into the interior by the Biden administration. Yeah. Now, Governor Spanberger, remember, she ran in Virginia and said, oh, no, I'm not one of those crazy lefties. And the first thing she did when she got in was perpetuate all of the crazy lefty stuff. That's what you've got to be careful about in this year, folks. There's going to be a lot of Democrats who are going to say, oh, no, I'm not going to be like that. And the second they get in office. But look at this individual. Why? Because the local county decided, oh, we have a sanctuary policy. No, we're not going to notify ICE. See, when you're involved in your local government, that makes a big difference. It's always good to have somebody at the top. But you know what? It's like having a captain up on the deck of the ship, but none of the crew is listening to him. Yeah, you got the right captain. You got Trump. But everybody on that ship is in a state of mutiny. And as I've said, when it comes to the Democrats, they're the neo-Confederates. They're starting everything up again. Okay, we'll talk about Iran and what's going on there. And there's a pause in Project Freedom. You're listening to The Jim Polito Show. You are not alone.
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4: Hey, the guy who tried to kill Trump, he's got a fourth charge against him now. A fourth charge. Do you think the judge is going to apologize that he's got a fourth charge against him now? Well, I mean, grand jury came back with it. And apparently it's been presented to Judge Zia Faraqui. So, I don't know. This should be an apology. How dare they add another charge? That's terrible. Okay, what's going on in the Strait of Hormuz? Well, before I tell you that, I want to tell you this. The U.S. has now become the world's biggest oil producer. Yeah. And it happened during this Strait of Hormuz crisis. Now, hold on. Yeah, I know the left is going to have a... They're going to say, well, there's the conspiracy right there. Trump making his oil buddies rich and, you know... No, I don't think so. But we are now... So we are stepping it up. Do you know that the price could be a lot higher right now than it is? And yes, it continues to go up. We know that. But the surge in exports now, right, that hurts us. Let me just explain it one more time. So, if you have oil coming out of the Middle East, and even though that oil's not coming to us, but if all of a sudden that supply doesn't make it to the world market, the prices go up everywhere because there's limited supply. We can't force our oil companies to keep all the oil they produce here in the United States. I mean, you could in a state of war and an emergency and nationalize the oil companies. I guess you could, man, that would be pretty big. I mean, we haven't really seen anything be nationalized since, Abraham Lincoln during the Civil War nationalized the railroads because he knew how important they were to getting troops and supplies everywhere. Harry Truman really tried to do it when there were going to be strikes, but now it's tough. During World War II, it wasn't really necessary to nationalize, but what we were doing was saying to companies, okay, yeah, you used to make cars, now you're going to make aircraft. So anyway, our exports and our production of oil is at an all-time high. So it could be a lot worse. All right, what's Trump doing? Well, he's holding off a little bit on Project Freedom, which was separate from Epic Fury. And Project Freedom was making for safe transport through the Strait of Hormuz. And yeah, we took out about six of their fast boats. I don't know. I'm curious as to why he's stopping that now. He's had conversations with the folks in, as Barack Obama would say, Pakistan. I hope it's serious, because frankly, ladies and gentlemen, we don't know 100% what's going on in Iran. We really don't. We don't know who's in charge. I'm sure the president and the people responsible for this have a better idea. And the president said yesterday from the Oval Office, they want a deal. Who wants the deal? And what is the deal? And Marco Rubio, who did a stellar job yesterday going into the press briefing room because Caroline Leavitt is on maternity leave, he was asked the question, has the president given up on unconditional surrender? Remember, he said unconditional surrender is the only thing. Well, we'll have to wait and see. I thought Rubio answered the question right. He said the president hasn't taken anything off the table. And we're not gonna discuss here what's on or off the table. I thought that was good. Hey, speaking of Marco Rubio, he's going on a little trip. And I find it very, very interesting. And I think it'll be a worthwhile trip. And it's got something to do with his religion, and it's got something to do with his influence and negotiating. We'll talk about that before Tommy B. You're listening to the Jim Polito Show. You are not alone.
13: Before you say, oh no, ask a pro. The Handyman Hotline with Larry Egan. 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
14: Good morning, I'm Brian Berner with this WXTK News Update. State Representative Steve Exoros joined MassDOT, the Cape Cod Chamber of Commerce, and other officials on Tuesday as test borings began at the Sagamore Bridge. Exoros says that over the next few months, there will be activity in the old Christmas tree shop parking lot and the wooded area along the roadway on the mainland side of the bridge. He says that the crews are driving deep piles and drilling shafts to get the data engineers need to design the foundation the right way, and once that's done, they'll build on top of those areas to test what's underneath. Exoros says this is how a project this big gets done, one step at a time. Former Patriots wide receiver Stephon Diggs has been acquitted of all charges. Diggs was facing charges of felony strangulation and misdemeanor assault and battery after being accused of choking his personal chef during an argument back in 2025. Diggs' former chef, Jamila Adams, alleged that Diggs assaulted her when they were in a dispute over money, with Adams claiming that she couldn't breathe during the altercation. Court officials say that the jury deliberated for less than 2 hours before acquitting Diggs. Firefighters say that they had to use the jaws of life to rescue a driver in a two-vehicle crash in Harwich last night. They say that the accident happened shortly before 9 p.m. at Pleasant Lane Avenue and Harwood Avenue. Officials say it took rescue crews more than half an hour to free the victim, who was then taken to a MedFlight helicopter for transport to an off-Cape trauma center. Police say that the driver of the other vehicle was injured and taken to Cape Cod Hospital, where they were reportedly arrested by Harwich police. Nantucket voters have backed a plan to move a skilled nursing facility. Tory Gates reports.
15: At town meeting, voters approved a proposal to move Our Island Home to Sherburn Commons. Nearly two-thirds of the more than 1,200 votes cast called for the move. The plan involves the building of a new 60,000-square-foot facility that would serve 45 patients. As part of the plan, $119 million would have to be borrowed, and the town must also provide an annual subsidy. The project, which is estimated will cost $137 million, requires final approval at the local election. I'm Tory Gates.
14: And in sports, the Red Sox rolled past the Tigers 10-3 to take the series in Detroit. Brian Bellow was credited with the win after striking out seven batters over seven innings. Boston has now won two in a row and hope to finish the sweep tonight. Pre-game can be heard beginning at 5:40 on Cape Cod Sports Radio 96.3, with first pitch scheduled for 6:40. I'm Brian Berner, News Radio 95, WXTK.
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16: Traffic is still down in one lane on both sides of the Bourne Bridge through May 20th, so expect a 5-minute delay at this time, with about a 1-mile backup building to the Bourne Bridge. That's on 25 East from Bourndale Road Overpass, but no crashes. I'm Gina Genesis.

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2: Now, your look at the 1 degree outside weather network forecast for Cape Cod and the islands.
3: 1 degree outside, meteorologist Danielle Noyce with your forecast. Cloudy and windy today, a passing shower from time to time, then areas of rain by evening, highs around 60, south-southwest wind gusts around 40 miles per hour. Periods of rain and patchy fog tonight, lows in the low 50s. Tomorrow, a shower early, then breaks of sun come out, less wind, highs in the upper 50s. Friday's partly cloudy, highs in the mid to upper 50s. For the only forecast you need to know, download our free 1 degree outside weather app.
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0: Welcome back. All right. Tommy B is standing by, but listen, Marco Rubio is going to the Vatican. Yes, he is. He's going to meet with Pope Leo. Now, according to one of the articles I'm reading here, he is a devout Catholic. You have to be careful with the way you use that. They use that about Joe Biden, devout Catholic. Didn't strike me as a devout Catholic, but then again, I am not here to judge. Yeah. And so Rubio was asked yesterday, I told you he was in the press briefing room and handled them just fine. And he dismissed the possibility that his meeting would be to smooth over relations between him and the Pope. He said, it's a trip we had planned from before, and obviously we had some stuff that happened. The trip is really not tied to anything other than the fact that it would be normal for us to engage, and other secretaries of state have done that in the past. Okay. But didn't President Obama's number one guy, kind of David Axelrod, go over and meet with the Pope just before the Pope, started talking about Trump? Interesting. So we'll see. I think Marco Rubio is the guy to be there and is the guy to have the conversation, and he is a Catholic, but I like his style. I really appreciate his style. It's good. It's good. Hey, speaking of, I appreciate his style.
1: He's one of the most experienced weather forecasters in New England, and now he's right here. The Jim Polito Show's chief meteorologist, Tom Bivacqua.

0: it's really, it's necessary. Do we need it right now? Are we in drought conditions?
1: Yeah.
0: We are still? We still have some drought conditions? Okay. All right.
1: Yeah. Uh-huh.
0: Well, I know.
1: The rain is coming. Maybe even a thunderstorm or two. How about that? Dope.
0: But you had mentioned there was a chance of a thunderstorm Wednesday night. Dope. I know that being dry and being windy this time of year is not good for wildfires.
1: Right.
0: Yeah, okay. All right, so rain is a good
1: thing. How about that wind yesterday?
0: Yeah, it was. It definitely was. Yeah. It definitely was. So, wait a minute. How about that snow out in Denver? Did you see that?
1: Yep.
0: Mm-hmm. Which is, you're going to say, not out of the ordinary. It happens. It's possible.
1: I'm going to say that snow in May in Denver is very common.
0: Yeah, but they got a lot. Just remember
1: one thing. Their elevation is 5,200 feet.
0: Yeah. And they're not sinking. They're not sinking like Mexico.
1: Right. Mexico City.
0: Yeah, Mexico City. I'm sorry.
1: Yeah.
0: Mexico City. Mm-hmm. Very large city, by the way. Have you ever been to Mexico City?
1: No, I have not.
0: I have not either. And now Kathy has scratched Mexico from the visit list.
1: Oh, absolutely.
0: Well, she says too many cartels, too many problems. Doesn't want to go.
1: No way.
0: She has that list, you know. I mean, she might as well work at the State Department. Yeah, we're not going there,
1: She's
0: Jim.
1: She's pretty good with that, right?
0: Yeah, she is pretty good with that.
1: Is Shrub Oak on the list?
0: No. We do appreciate Shrub Oak. And we've been through Shrub Oak. And Victor lived in that town, but not in the section that is Shrub Oak, which you love so much.
1: Where does he live, in Jefferson Valley?
0: No, he lives in Mayopac now.
1: Oh, okay.
0: Now, here's the thing. My sister-in-law still wants to do that Tommy B reality tour. I'm going to see her Sunday. She wants to have the Tommy B reality tour. And Shrub Oak is on the top of the list.
1: Oh, okay.
0: What are you going to do when people are disappointed with Shrub Oak?
1: What do you mean?
0: You've given it all this build-up, Shrub Oak, and it's just, Tom, it's a little hamlet in Yorktown.
1: Town of Yorktown, yeah.
0: Yeah, it's a tiny little hamlet.
1: Yeah.
0: There's nothing outstanding about Shrub Oak.
1: No, I didn't say there was, except that's where I had my first employment.
0: Oh, really? What was that job?
1: I was a playground counselor.
0: Oh, that's right. Playground counselor when you were a kid.
1: I was 11 years old.
0: And I wonder where those kids are now, Tommy. And
1: 50% of them are in jail or dead.
0: Right. And how much of an impact counselor Tom Bavacqua had on them?
1: Not much. That was pre-Vox days, you know.
0: Yeah, that was before you were the Vox. Yeah, now that you're teaching kids, I mean, you're having a much broader impact on them, right?
1: Oh, that's right. Only 49% of them turn out to be juvenile delinquents.
0: I don't think anybody uses that term anymore, juvenile delinquents.
1: Oh, they don't?
0: No, I don't. So, do you have another song, my friend?
1: Hit it, Luke.

0: is that, Tom?
1: I'm not sure.
0: Oh, okay.
1: Oh, Fripp and Fropp, something like that.
0: Really? So what's
1: Giles,
0: so,
1: Giles and Fripp. Fripp.
0: Yeah. Giles and Fripp. Thank you, El Luco. What exactly are we all excited about Thursday morning for?
1: It'll be raining tomorrow morning.
0: Oh, okay. All right. Okay.
1: In some locations, and it'll turn out to be a decent day.
0: Okay, good. All right, well, while I have you, we might as well get to...
2: It's time for Tommy B's Pick of the Weekend.
1: Is it Saturday?
2: Or maybe it's a long holiday weekend. It's Tommy B's Pick of the Weekend.
0: Thank you, Joe Ovens, otherwise known as Steve Forney. Who this summer, Tom, in a couple of months, he's going to be at Cinque Terre. He's going there for his anniversary with his lovely bride.
1: Oh, very...
3: great guy.
0: Yeah, what was that, Luke? I didn't hear
3: great
0: you.
3: Great guy.
0: Great guy. Great guy. You know what? If I don't say bride, you get upset. And then when I do say bride, you get upset.
1: No, I do not. That is a lie.
0: All right. You know what I'm going to do? I'm going to mention...
1: Why just can't you say his wife?
0: All right. You get mad when I... If I refer to Kathy as Kathy, you'll say, who? And then I'll say, oh, my bride. You say, who is that? My bride. Oh, okay. All right. So what's the pick of the weekend?
1: Well, this is a toughie.
0: Okay.
1: We're going to have showers on Saturday.
0: Yep.
1: And we still have a chance of showers on Sunday.
0: Ooh.
1: But there's a less of a chance on Sunday. So we're going to go with Sunday.
0: Well, Sunday is Mother's Day, isn't it?
1: Oh, that's... Oh, it is?
0: Yeah, I know. Look. Ooh, it is. Listen to him. Ooh, it is.
1: There's another gift.
0: Oh, there you go.
1: Oh, geez.
0: Sorry, Tommy. Sorry.
1: Yeah. Hey, if backwards is listening, there's another gift out to the jewelry store.
0: Oh boy. Yo, why don't you drop down some serious cash and get some more David Yurman?
1: Yeah, we were looking at that yesterday.
0: Oh, were you really?
1: Yeah.
0: Online though, right? You weren't out in the store.
1: No. Duck was looking at it. She's going to get it polished.
0: Oh, looking at what she has now. Yeah.
1: Yeah.
0: You've got to do that and make sure that it's all in good order and everything else.
1: Oh, yeah. Oh, God. Yeah, you bet. Yeah. It's got to be in order. Hey, you know what happened to me today?
0: What?
1: This is really strange. So I'm walking down the stairs, okay?
0: Yep.
1: And I'm holding on to the banister like I always do.
0: Mm-hmm.
1: And I felt this sharp pain. And I thought maybe it was a splinter, but that didn't make sense. So what do I see on the step? A yellow jacket.
0: No!
1: I got stung by a bee as soon as I woke up this morning.
0: Now, you walk around the house barefoot frequently. You like being barefoot.
1: Always.
0: Right. So you walked barefoot and you got stung. Now, how did that stinger get through that 3 inches of callus on the bottom of your feet?
1: It was my finger, dopey.
0: Oh, it was on the banister. Oh, I get it.
1: I told you I was holding the banister.
0: Oh, that's right. I'm sorry.
1: My feet.
0: Because there's no way a stinger could get through. No way. Okay? You'd have to send in men with pickaxe and maybe have to blast to be able to get through those calluses.
1: Yeah. You know what the picture is in my mind right now?
0: What?
1: Me sliding down the banister.
0: Oh, that'd be a sting. Tom, he was a sleepy guy, and you bothered him, and he got in
1: guess.
0: The... Tom, where there's one, there's more. You better check the house, and better...
1: I know. I'm looking around right now.
0: You better check the attic, too.
1: Oh.
0: And you've got all those beautiful overhangs in that house. You better get a good look around.
1: Yeah.
0: That's not good. That's not. Yeah, and what did he do to thank you? He gave you a nice sting.
1: That's right. You know what I did to thank him?
0: Well, you gave him a whack.
1: I got a bunch of toilet paper, put them on the toilet paper, squished it, and then flushed it. So
0: you buried him at sea.
1: He's on his way to Chicopee.
0: Yeah, he is, to Bavacqua Boulevard in Chicopee.
1: That's right.
0: And then he'll end up in the Connecticut River.
1: That's right. Knows eventually the Atlantic Ocean.
0: Yeah.
1: And then when Cheddar is sitting on a dock in France, it may end up there.
0: I don't think Cheddar sits on the dock, although she does walk along the river frequently with her husband. Around
1: the Seine.
0: Yeah, she does. She does walk around the Seine.
1: I'll bet before you knew the cheese world, you probably called it the Seine River, didn't you?
0: I did. I always called it the Seine. Yeah, I always mispronounced it. It's the Seine.
1: Yep.
0: I know. I always did that. But it's the Seine. I know. You know, Cheddar, you and Cheddar have corrected me enough, but I can't get it out of my head. All right, now, let's get the forecast out of my head. And what is it?
1: It'll turn cloudy everywhere with some showers, maybe a thunderstorm developing this afternoon. Our high temperatures will be in the 60s for tonight. We can expect showers, maybe a thunderstorm, back into the 50s. And for tomorrow, maybe a morning shower, then some afternoon sun with high temperatures near 65 degrees.
0: Now, look, my good friend Craig Peterson just sent me a message. Great, great guy, right, Aluko?
3: Great guy.
0: I got some honey from him. He has his own hives. And he said that bee stings are good for arthritis.
1: Oh, really?
0: Yeah. So listen, maybe you've got those bone spurs in your feet. Maybe you should step on a hive.
1: Well, maybe that's. Well, you know, my former doctor Larry lives across the street.
0: Yeah.
1: And you know what he is? He's a beekeeper.
0: Oh, he is. Oh, well, Craig does it too with his wife Karen. They keep bees. They have chickens and they have bees.
1: Larry has chickens too.
0: Wow. How do you like? And he's retired now, right?
1: Yes, and sometimes his chickens get loose, and I have to call him up,
0: hey.
1: I have to say, the chicken police are spotting chickens on your lawn.
0: All right. Okay. All right. Tommy.
1: Is that enough?
0: Playtime is over. Thank you very much. Okay. All right. We'll catch up with you tomorrow.
1: Okay.
0: Take care. Hey, I keep telling you that it's important that we elect or fix this gerrymandering in New England. So I have the numbers for you. In each state, what percentage is Republican? You're going to be surprised. You're listening to the Jim Polito Show. You are not alone.
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8: 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What's exaggerated? 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
15: 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Epstein would become one of the world's most infamous predators, a man who could have faced decades in prison but served just 13 months in his own wing of a county jail.
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15: 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Truth and Lies, Jeffrey Epstein.
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0: What happened to the good old days when the janitor, you know, at your school was just kind of like a, you know, like a kind of a character and really good and never caused any problems? When we get now down in Cranston, the janitor arrested with cocaine and a little bit of fentanyl mixed in. I mean, I'm sorry. I'm not laughing. Like, I think that's, you know, funny. I mean, it's pathetic, but it's just, yep. You never know. You never know. I just think about all the things that kids, you know, are dealing with now. It's just interesting because kids now are either more mature than we were at that age and more worldly. And in some instances, less. But this kind of stuff, for a kid to find out, oh, great. And then you're sending your kid to the school. Oh, great. The custodian had what? So I guess police were called to the school because he was unconscious. I guess there was some fentanyl mixed in with the coke, and he had a straw, and he had a credit card in his pocket. Yeah, you put a little bit of the cocaine on the credit card, take the straw, yeah. And so the fentanyl probably knocked him out. He's lucky. Lucky to be alive, I guess. All right. Hey, let's look at these numbers here. Are you ready for this? Let me give it to you. In Massachusetts, 36% of Massachusetts, Republican. Ready for this? Rhode Island, 42% Republican. New Hampshire, 48. We knew that. Maine, 46. We knew that, but this surprised me. Connecticut, 42% Republican. Vermont, 32. Folks, it's time. The Democrats are gerrymandering. And of course, they're accusing us of doing it. Absolutely. All right. Hey, when we return, Barack Obama is...
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5: Good morning, I'm Brian Berner with this WXTK News Update. Former Patriots wide receiver Stephon Diggs has been acquitted of all charges. Diggs was facing charges of felony strangulation and misdemeanor assault and battery after being accused of choking his personal chef during an argument back in 2025. Diggs' former chef, Jamila Adams, alleged that Diggs assaulted her when they were in a dispute over money, with Adams claiming that she couldn't breathe during the altercation. Court officials say that the jury deliberated for less than 2 hours before acquitting Diggs. There was a surprise from the Massachusetts Department of Revenue. John Babak reports.
6: The state collected $1 billion more in tax revenues than expected in April. It's about 14% more than projections. Now, budget watchdogs say it's still difficult to tell if these numbers show if the state's economy is exceeding expectations or not. This is due to consumers paying for rising gas prices and a struggling job market. In the newsroom, I'm John Babak.
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9: Your traffic on the roads leading on to the Cape, especially at the Bourne Bridge. There's a 1.5 mile backup with around a 10-minute delay. Expect that stop and go on 25 East between Bourndale Road Overpass and the Bourne Bridge. I'm Gina Genesis. Have a safe commute.
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11: 1 degree outside, meteorologist Danielle Noyes with your forecast. Cloudy and windy today, a passing shower from time to time, then areas of rain by evening, highs around 60, south-southwest wind gusts around 40 miles per hour. Periods of rain and patchy fog tonight, lows in the low 50s. Tomorrow, a shower early, then breaks of sun come out, less wind, highs in the upper 50s. Friday is partly cloudy, highs in the mid to upper 50s. For the only forecast you need to know, download our free 1 degree outside weather app.
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4: Wow. Hey, look at it this way. If you're on Route 1 North in Linfield,

0: You're going to have more time to listen to the show. Unfortunately, overnight, somebody driving in the wrong direction collided with a state trooper. State trooper's in the hospital. The person who was driving the wrong way is dead. A very sad situation. And just a traffic nightmare over there, folks. So be advised. I know on all of our affiliates that would be relevant, they're letting you know that in the traffic. Plus, my friends on Cape Cod, we've got another, 3 hours? Yes. And on Cape Cod, if you start hearing, don't worry, don't panic. It's the sound of progress. They're going to be doing some work over on the Cape Cod side of the Sagamore, actually by the old Christmas tree shop, testing pilings for what will be a new bridge, which maybe my great-grandkids will be able to use that bridge when they go to the Cape.
1: Or mine.
0: Yes, that would be even funnier. That'd add even more years to it. My God. When is that going to get done? Marco Rubio on his way to see the Pope. Not right now, but on his way to see the Pope. We are going to talk about what Donald Trump putting a pause on Project Freedom. He says there's a deal. I don't know. We'll see. Look, they know more than we do, but I just don't know. All right. The important thing I want to get to is Barack Obama, who really is becoming pathetic. Now, hold on. Just hear me out. Hear me out. I mentioned that he says Trump is affecting his marriage. Let me tell you something. I got some news for you, Barack. It's not Trump's fault, okay? I'm going to say the two of you, if you get trouble in your marriage, and by the way, I hope they don't, but if you get trouble in your marriage, it ain't Trump's fault. But he's saying, every time I think I'm out, they pull me back in. He says that it's creating tension with Michelle. She thinks they should be spending more time together now that the girls are grown and, you know, he's not president any longer, but he keeps working at an unprecedented rate. And he blames it on Trump because he has to be there to counter everything Trump is saying. Look, this is the first president who left office and bought a house in D.C. Okay, Barack, don't give us this. It's Trump's fault. They're pulling me back in. It didn't matter who was going to be president. You were hanging around D.C. And you know why? You're a narcissist. You can't stand to not be relevant. And right now, you are not relevant. And let me just show you the latest bit of evidence I have here for you that he is not relevant. Did an interview with Stephen Colbert at his new library. That ugly, ugly thing. That thing should be picked up and be moved to the University of Massachusetts, Dartmouth. Because it actually looks like a lot of the brutalist architecture that's there. And I'm sure there's folks among the state college and university system in Massachusetts who would love to have the Obama Library, that ugly thing. So there he is with Stephen Colbert doing an interview in the library, which is opening soon. Yeah, that's right on the top of my list in Chicago. And what a disaster it's been. But he was with Colbert, and he was just taking shots at Trump. He wasn't mentioning Trump by name. But you knew it was Trump. He couldn't bring himself to say Trump. Here's why. He really thought he was going to be, for the first half of the 21st century, the most consequential president and now former president. He is not. He absolutely is not. And the evidence was there while he was president. Because while he was able to get elected twice, the guy can't get anybody else elected. He can't. He couldn't during the time that he was president. And he can't now that he's out of office. Barack Obama doesn't show up and fix everything. And if that were the case, then we would have President Kamala Harris. He can't do it. He can't. He's not. He hasn't been as impactful. Donald Trump was more impactful in his first term than Barack Obama was for two terms. Now Trump is back in office again. And it really gets at Obama because he was supposed to be able to get any Democrat elected. Now, granted, we all know he didn't want Kamala Harris. And he took forever to endorse her. And then even when he endorsed her, they set up that phony phone call in which chances are he and Michelle were recorded based upon the way that Kamala Harris's phone looked when she was talking to them and there were cameras on her. It looked like her phone wasn't even in phone mode. Yeah, but that's a different story for another day. Barack Obama can't take it. He can't take it. It's driving him crazy. And so that's why he's out there all the time. He's going to open this library. And I think it's opening, what is it, in July? For sure. I mean, it's opening now, soft openings. He wants it to be, oh, yeah, the 250th anniversary of the country. That my library should be a part of that big celebration. That library perfectly represents him. It's a big monolith that really means nothing. It doesn't. It's ugly. It's over budget. I'm sure it's very, very self-indulgent for him. And I don't know what it's going to accomplish. You know, Jimmy Carter, as much as he was not a good president, in his post-presidency, he did real things. He wasn't concerned about building a monument to himself. He was concerned about doing real things. Now, I didn't always agree with everything he was doing, but Habitat for Humanity and other things made a difference. What difference is this monolith going to make? Maybe they, you know, it's almost like the beginning of the Stanley Kubrick film, you know? The big monolith that appears out of nowhere, and what does it really mean? There's a lot of people who debate that. What does this thing really mean? It means Obama's ego and his narcissism are now represented in concrete and glass and metal in Chicago because he's not the big shot. Hey, I mentioned the Cape Cod Bridge and some of the work that's being done. Speaking of bridges, you know that the Braga Bridge on 195 is the longest bridge in the world. Because it goes from Somerset all the way to Fall River. We're going to Fall River right now. Paul is on the phone but wants to talk about the Cape. Hey, Paul, long time.
1: Hey, Jim, how are you?
0: Good, thank you, sir.
1: Hey, I left Mashpee yesterday at 5:11 p.m.
0: Oh, boy.
1: You know what time I got to the Rotary?
0: What?
1: 7:55.
0: I believe it. I told everybody that, you know, speaking of Mashpee, that Monday I was coming back here. It took me more than an hour, and I know the shortcut, too, to get to the Rotary. It took me more than an hour, and that was about 3 p.m. That's terrible. So it's still
1: brutal.
0: Yeah, it's going to be, what is it, until the 20th, I think? That'll be one lane each direction.
1: Well, as I'm driving, I hit the bridge finally, and it's slow. And as I'm driving, I look over to one of the guys, and I go, hey, how much longer for this? He says, 2 weeks? I said, two weeks?
0: Yeah, it is. Yeah.
1: You ever see The Money Pit? The movie The Money Pit? When they're building the house?
0: Yes.
1: 2 weeks, really?
0: With Tom Hanks, yeah.
1: Yes.
0: That is a good one. So, no, yeah. It's crazy. It is crazy. And we, but it's got to be done. You're patching up. something that you're going to tear down and you have no choice. I mean, I have faith in the Army Corps of Engineers.
1: It's intimidating driving over it. It's intimidating driving over and watching them rip it up.
0: Hey, you guys aren't going too deep there, are you?
1: That's what I'm wondering. Hey, let's take it easy. I see metal now. Let's knock it off.
0: No, I do have faith in the Army Corps of Engineers. I do have faith in them. Yeah, they've done some amazing things. So I have faith in them. Yeah, it's a disaster. It's terrible. It's been a long time coming. And here's my question, Paul. Why didn't everything get green-lighted quickly and all taken care of during the Biden administration? Right. Why couldn't... Right. And okay, so you heard me talk about the percentage of New England states that are Republican, and yet we don't have one Republican in Congress. We're trying to get one in Rhode Island. We don't have one Republican in Congress. And yet, these folks couldn't... They had... the presidency, they had the House and the Senate, and they couldn't deliver this. They couldn't deliver it in a way that would be expedited. Nope, couldn't do it. And it's going to be piecemeal all the way through this project.
1: That's brutal.
0: I know. Paul, I'm sorry to hear that, but at least
1: you'd be good.
0: You were in one of my favorite places, Mashpee, so at least you were you know, somewhere good. But anyway.
1: Right.
0: All right. Keep everybody in line in Fall Reeve, will you?
1: Will do, bud.
0: Take care. Paul, everybody. When we return, we got to talk about our good friend. We got to talk with our good friend, Rory O'Neill, and talk about Vladimir Putin. Yeah, stick around. You're listening to the Jim Polito Show. You are not alone.
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0: Welcome back. Hey, so we all know Vladimir Putin likes to assassinate people. Well, in some pretty creative ways, but is somebody trying to assassinate him? Or is he just getting paranoid? Joining us now, tallest man in journalism, Rhode Island's favorite son, and of course, national correspondent to the Jim Polito Show, multi-award-winning journalist Rory O'Neill. Good morning, sir.
17: Hey there, Jim. Good morning.
0: Okay, before we get to that, did you hear about the... Did you hear about the janitor down in Cranston? Yeah, asleep, and they went to wake him up, couldn't really roust him. Yeah, he was arrested, and police say he was doing coke and fentanyl.
17: Oh.
0: At an elementary school. Lovely.
17: Did you hear? I'd liken that to the arrest in South Florida of the Secret Service agent. You got that one?
0: Yeah, he was not master of his domain, if you know what I mean. Oh, you didn't watch Seinfeld. That's right. You wouldn't get the joke. That's right.
17: I get that. It was a hack joke then. It's a hack joke now. But
0: no,
17: it's,
0: what are you talking about? That was one of the best episodes in sitcom history.
17: I was certainly in Seinfeld history. So anyway, the Secret Service agent was on full display. And yeah.
0: Or as Elaine would say, he took it out.
17: Okay.
0: Yeah, that was another Seinfeld. Yeah. Yeah, that's not good. This isn't good. You know, you remember when the school custodian was kind of this older character type of guy? And I can remember most of my school custodians. I can remember them, and they were old characters, and, you know, not doing blow.
17: Usually a veteran. The school bus driver.
0: Yep. Sometimes retired, you know, like this is their part-time and not doing blow, you know, seriously. Yeah. So anyway, speaking of blow, let's get to Putin. So is he getting paranoid? What's going on?
17: He's not walking past any open windows. That's for sure.
0: Yeah.
17: And the Kremlin says it's dramatically increased the personal security around Putin. They're concerned about an assassination or a coup attempt. That's the other real concern out there. So maybe it's among his friends, which is why even when he travels, he's not traveling almost at all anymore.
0: Yeah.
17: But they're not even traveling like with his butler and his cook and stuff like that. They're not going with him. They're too concerned.
0: Wow. Now, can we trust this, Rory, this reporting and this story? Can we believe it?
17: Well, this leaked to several media outlets from a European information service.
0: Okay. All right. So how confident are you in this? Because sometimes they put out stories that they want to kind of move the news needle into some area. You know, you can't trust them.
17: Yep. Yeah, but I think it's a data point to consider.
0: Okay. All right. Now, is there any mention of, of Ukraine, that, you know, Ukraine may be trying to get... The Ukraine just got a drone. Ukraine just got a drone into a building. You know, I mean, it killed one person. Just got it, and there's dramatic video of it.
17: Did you see that? Plus, Ukraine also just took out a Russian tanker. You see that waterborne drone? That was, oof, boy.
0: Yeah.
17: And that's what we're worried about in the Strait. But the big May 9th military parade is coming up for Russia.
0: Yeah,
17: and
0: victory
17: normally
0: day.
17: That's victory one of that. Day. Yeah, the goose stepping, the weapons in front of through Red Square and all that stuff. Well, Russia is so tight on soldiers and weaponry that they actually had to ask Vladimir Zelensky from Ukraine if he'd agree to a ceasefire for a few days so they can go back and have their parade.
0: You've got to be kidding me. That part I hadn't heard.
17: Yeah.
0: So that parade where the I have images of it in my head as a kid, you know, and the ancient Soviet leaders up there on top of that, you know, big granite platform, and underneath I think is where Lenin is buried, over Lenin's tomb. Yeah, and they're all up there, and you've got the missiles going by and the tanks. You're right, the goose stepping soldiers. So in order to make that possible, they have to have a ceasefire. Wow.
17: Yep. I mean, that shows you where they are. They are losing 30,000 Russian soldiers a month, either to injury or being killed. 30,000 a month.
0: Yeah. And there was a considerable number of North Koreans who were killed, too. I was reading about that recently, that they have contributed quite a few people to the fight there, and they're just going up there and they're disappearing. That's it.
17: Yep.
0: I think they're pushing them up to the front of the line. Yeah, they're pushing them up to the front of the line.
17: Wouldn't you?
0: Yeah, I would. But here's the thing. So May 9th is it commemorates really the victory in World War II, May 9th, 1945. So what about security at that? I mean, are they worried about him being outside and being, you know?
17: Well, there? They're not going to tell us that in advance, but I think that, you know, let's see how he is portrayed or seen. How available is he? It'll be interesting to see.
0: Wow. Okay.
17: And they might look, or they might intentionally put him out there to sort of counter some of these reports.
0: Yeah. Interesting. All right. Well, that fascinated me, and that's why I wanted to grab that with you. Okay, my friend. Well, we will catch up with you tomorrow.
17: Already Thursday.
0: Yeah.
17: Keep flying by.
0: And try to remember your custodian's name from elementary school.
17: Yeah, we had two.
0: Yeah.
17: Sort of. Yeah, Doug. Doug was also our bus driver.
0: Really?
17: The old guy. Yeah.
0: Now, we had Mr. Griffin. You had to call him by, and then a younger guy replaced it. Well, younger relative terms. Frank replaced him. Yeah. Interesting.
17: Doug was the young one, also our bus driver, and Doug was a white guy with an afro. A big afro.
0: So he was Horshack from Welcome Back, Kotter, or Epstein, Juan Epstein.
17: Yeah. If you remember... the Hair Bear Bunch. He was part of the Hair Bear. He was the Hair Bear in the Hair Bear Bunch.
0: Bob Ross. Really? It could have been Bob Ross.
17: There's a blonder.
0: Blonder. Yeah. All right, my friend. We'll catch up with you tomorrow.
17: All right. Thanks, Jim.
0: Take care. 508-855-40. No, no. mixing up all the numbers. 855-403-9846. 855-403-9846. Local elections. We need to talk about them. Got to tell you a little story. You're listening to the Jim Polito Show. 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
18: Good morning, I'm Brian Berner with this WXTK news update. State Representative Steve Exoros joined MassDOT, the Cape Cod Chamber of Commerce, and other officials on Tuesday as test borings began at the Sagamore Bridge. Exoros says that over the next few months, there will be activity in the old Christmas tree shop parking lot and the wooded area along the roadway on the mainland side of the bridge. He says that the crews are driving deep piles and drilling shafts to get the data engineers need to design the foundation the right way, and once that's done, they'll build on top of those areas to test what's underneath. Exaro says this is how a project this big gets done, one step at a time. Former Patriots wide receiver Stephon Diggs has been acquitted of all charges. Diggs was facing charges of felony strangulation and misdemeanor assault and battery after being accused of choking his personal chef during an argument back in 2025. Diggs' former chef, Jamila Adams, alleged that Diggs assaulted her when they were in a dispute over money, with Adams claiming that she couldn't breathe during the altercation. Court officials say that the jury deliberated for less than 2 hours before acquitting Diggs. Firefighters say that they had to use the jaws of life to rescue a driver involved in a two-vehicle crash in Harwich last night. They say that the accident happened shortly before 9 p.m. at Pleasant Lane Avenue and Harwood Avenue. Officials say that it took rescue crews more than half an hour to free the victim, who was then taken to a MedFlight helicopter for transport to an off-Cape trauma center. Police say that the driver of the other vehicle was also injured and taken to Cape Cod Hospital, where they were reportedly arrested by Harwich police. At this time, there is no word yet on any possible charges. Nantucket voters have backed a plan to move a skilled nursing facility. Tory Gates reports.
19: At town meeting, voters approved a proposal to move Our Island Home to Sherburn Commons. Nearly two-thirds of the more than 1,200 votes cast called for the move. The plan involves the building of a new 60,000-square-foot facility that would serve 45 patients. As part of the plan, $119 million would have to be borrowed, and the town must also provide an annual subsidy. The project, which is estimated will cost $137 million, requires final approval at the local election. I'm Tory Gates.
18: And in sports, the Red Sox rolled past the Tigers 10-3 to take the series in Detroit. Boston has now won two in a row and hopes to finish the sweep tonight. Pregame can be heard beginning at 5:40 on Cape Cod Sports Radio 96.3, with first pitch scheduled for 6:40. I'm Brian Berner, News Radio 95, WXTK.
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20: Heavy on the roads leading to both the Bourne and Sagamore bridges, with a 20-minute backup at Bourndale Road overpass to the Bourne Bridge, a 15-minute delay between Route 6 Scenic Highway and the Sagamore Bridge, but no reported crashes across the Cape. I'm Gina Genesis.
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1: Now, your look at the 1 degree outside weather network forecast for Cape Cod and the islands.
2: 1 degree outside, meteorologist Danielle Noyce with your forecast. Cloudy and windy today, a passing shower from time to time, then areas of rain by evening, highs around 60, south-southwest wind gusts around 40 miles per hour. Periods of rain and patchy fog tonight, lows in the low 50s. Tomorrow, a shower early, then breaks of sun come out, less wind, highs in the upper 50s. Friday's partly cloudy, highs in the mid to upper 50s. For the only forecast you need to know, download our free 1 degree outside weather app.
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24: A thunderstorm, we're back into the 50-degree range. And for tomorrow, perhaps a morning shower. And then we'll see some sunshine, high temperatures tomorrow in the 60s. And you can get your weather all day long on WTAG.com.
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0: I got to get to an telling you about an event I'm going to be at next Tuesday. It's very important for people who have tinnitus. I'll let you know about that in a minute. And then, of course, we're going to talk a little bit of local elections. But Sean in Grafton has a janitor story. A janitor, a custodian, whatever. And we're doing this because it's a terrible situation in Cranston, Rhode Island, where a custodian was arrested and police say had cocaine and fentanyl on him while working, while nodding off while working. But Sean, go ahead. Good morning.
1: Good morning. All right. This is a total, I don't know, other side of the spectrum considering custodians.
0: Okay.
1: There was a gentleman, his name was William Crawford. He worked at the Air Force Academy for many, many years. And it wasn't until the commandant of the academy was going through, I don't know, something, came across this man's name and realized that the man was a Medal of Honor winner in World War II.
0: You're kidding me.
1: No, I'm serious. It's a, you can look it up. And President Reagan, I guess, gave him, formally or whatever, gave him that medal at a graduation ceremony. I believe it was in the early 80s.
0: I don't know yeah. that story. Wow, that's a great little anecdote. Yep. Now I've got to look it up. So the guy won the Medal of Honor in World War II, and he ends up in the 80s working as a custodian at the Air Force Academy.
1: Well, no, it wasn't in the 80s. It was prior to the 80s. He had been working there for many years.
0: No. I mean, but, you know, and right. And they recognize, oh, my God, look at who this guy is.
1: Yep.
0: Wow.
1: Yep.
0: What an amazing story, Sean. Yep. That's much better than my guy who was my guys who were just really characters. Good guys, but characters, you know.
1: Yeah.
0: Always characters.
1: I get it. So you're right. You don't judge a book by its cover.
0: Absolutely not. Well, that's amazing. All right. Thank you, Sean. Good little anecdote. Now, that would whet my appetite. I need to hear that story. Okay. You know my friend Dr. Keith Darrow, and you know that hearing and brain set. Couldn't even get it out. Hearing and Brain Centers of New England, they are I'm a patient there, but they are a longtime sponsor of the show. And Dr. Keith, he wrote the book on untreated hearing loss and an increased risk of developing dementia. And Eluco, he is a
2: great guy.
0: Thank you. Anyway, I went to him first for a treatment. I'm in my eighth year now. Look, tinnitus is a big issue. The connection between untreated hearing loss and an increased risk of developing dementia. Very important issue. He's going to be a guest on the show later this week, but I want to invite you, if you're a Central Massachusetts person, he's going to be at the Tower Hill Botanical Garden, and it's next Tuesday at 11 a.m., and I will introduce Dr. Keith, as I do when he speaks locally. But he has been speaking in South Africa, South Korea, Vietnam, Canada, all over Europe. And he's teaching about how tinnitus, that's that ringing or other sound in your ear, and hearing loss can impact the brain. So look, if you're 55 or older, you have ringing in your ears, you have a family history of dementia, if you're getting worried about senior moments, high blood pressure, diabetes, all of those things, he wants you to come to this free seminar. And again, I'll be there and I'd love to meet you. And I'll talk to you about my journey in getting my hearing loss and tinnitus treated, because I should have done it 30 years ago. Yes, I said 30 years ago. I was very young. In my 20s, I destroyed my hearing. In my 20s. Oh, yeah. So, look, here's the website to register to go, because they want you to pre-register. PreventBrainDecline.com. 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I'd love to see you there. And again, he's going to join me last week, so you'll hear some of what he has to say, but he's going to be a guest on the show. And hey, if you're not in the Central Mass area, this is still important information, so you want to hear what Dr. Keith has to say. And I just wish I had been listening a long time ago. Anyway, let's get to local elections. So in my adopted town of Shoeberry, we had our local elections yesterday. And you know it has been my goal to get you involved in local issues. I know we spend a lot of time on this show talking about the big picture and about Congress, and we're going to talk about Iran in a little bit, and all those big things. But some of the most important things are the local elections. That is why on Fridays, if somebody's running in a local election or there's some issue, you're free to call in. I mean, it may impact just a small little corner of our broadcast footprint here, because we're in completely cover Massachusetts and Rhode Island. But I'll take the call, because I think it's that important. And I hope that when I take the call, it will inspire others. Now, you know, a regular caller to the show, Miguel from Orange, he said, Jim, you know what? I'm going to run for office. And he did. He's on the Maha Regional School Board. He's up in Orange. He did. His kids are done with school. He's a veteran. And he decided to run to get involved. Now, look, I don't expect everybody to run and get involved, but you have to know this. The left has embraced this local politics. I look at who's running for office in local races, and I say, you've got to be kidding me. And I know what this person's agenda is going to be. I can tell you right now, just I'll look at their social media history, and I'll go, yep, I know what their agenda is going to be. And that agenda can affect you just as much as who's at the top. Yeah, it's great that Trump is president. Yeah, it's great that Republicans are still holding a majority. Yeah, it's great that we have some decent originalists on the Supreme Court. But the stuff that happens in your local community can have just as much of an impact on your life. I think of all the woke crap that's going on in my town. It's just getting polluted by it. And the left knows all politics is local. They bring their politics there. So if you find out, oh, wait a minute, what do you mean they're teaching this to the kids in school? Or, wait a minute, what do you mean? It's not Columbus Day anymore? What is it? Oh, yeah, all of these things. What do you mean we're not cooperating with ICE? Our town doesn't cooperate with ICE? It doesn't? We're a sanctuary town? You see what I mean? That stuff. Yeah, sure, your roads and everything else, you know, your public safety. But that stuff, it's creeping in locally. And they know that most people in a community don't get involved in the local politics. You got to do it. You got to do it. Even if it's just to vote. If I could get 100 people in each small community to vote, it could, and to figure out, wow, who should I be voting for? You can't imagine the difference it would make. So this is very important. Hey, Tom on the Cape wants to talk about the Cape Cod bridges. Wait a minute, Tom. Do you hear the pile drivers yet? Sorry.
3: Yes, I drove by yesterday and saw the large rigging. Here we go. They really haven't even funded these bridges yet.
0: I know.
3: They don't even know where the money's coming from.
0: I know.
3: And I don't know if you've noticed, but I don't think the current administration is going to be too friendly to Massachusetts with billions of dollars of funding.
0: No. So, and isn't it ridiculous that they had Biden, they had the Senate, and they had the House, and they couldn't get it done? And by the way, remembering that every single one of our members of Congress from New England is a Democrat, and they still couldn't get it done.
3: Right. And nobody believes the number anyway. It what's a $4 billion?
0: Yeah, you know.
3: When's the last time we get sold that one?
0: You know what it's going to turn into.
3: So, of course I do. But Jim, here's the interesting take. So the R2 bridges built in the mid-30s.
0: Yep.
3: Were built the same time as the Golden Gate Bridge, with the same engineering design construction. It was called hot rivet and weld metal construction.
0: Right, built hot
3: to be
0: rivet,
3: replaced
0: yep.
3: In,
0: yep.
3: Yep, that's built to be replaced in perpetuity, forever.
0: Yep.
3: You can you can unrivet and put a new piece on, and it goes forever.
0: Yep.
3: And here's the kicker. Over in California, we have an icon called the Golden Gate Bridge.
0: Right.
3: And that's right now going through a $1 billion refit so that it'll last another 100 years.
0: Mm-hmm.
3: Why are we replacing our two bridges?
0: I agree with you. And early on, I don't know why that wasn't investigated. You've already got the pilings. You've already got everything there. Why can't you just expand it? And nobody actually gave, and honest, full disclosure here, I didn't go to the meetings, so shame on me. But full disclosure here, why couldn't they do that? And you're absolutely right about hot riveting. You're absolutely right.
3: It's superior construction.
0: Yep. It is.
3: And here's the kicker. California's currently doing it. Let's face it, $1 billion for a much larger bridge, the Golden Gate.
0: Yeah, to be
3: retro. Let's say ours are a billion. Let's go with $1 billion each. That's still half of their estimate.
0: Yeah, I know.
3: And it'll last another 100 years. Let's do it, Jim. Let's do it. Why are we taking these people's homes away?
0: I don't know.
3: Obviously, we don't have to.
0: I don't know, because somebody has a grandiose idea. That's why I don't. And again, I'm in a position where I'm ignorant because I didn't do my homework on that. But I agree with you, Tom. Tom, thank you for the call. I got to run. I got to get to Mike Armstrong. You're listening to the Jim Polito Show. And for the Dean, Ed Lambert, by the way. Forgot to remind you of that. You are not alone.
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0: Welcome back. Mike Armstrong, master of all millennials, is here. He is the host of the Financial Exchange weekday mornings, 10 o'clock. Appointment listening, folks. You get a lot of great information, and especially with all the politics and world events I'm talking about here, he tells you how it's going to impact a lot of your life. And joining us now from the Armstrong Advisory Group, Mike Armstrong. Good morning, sir.
19: Good morning, Jim.
0: So as a perfect example, you're going to start off talking about Iran.
19: Yep, there we go. Axios reporting that this one-page agreement may be in the works here and may be getting moved towards. I'm sure that's been reported elsewhere, but markets are reacting. You've got oil prices down a good $12 a barrel to the $90 range, down from over 100. You've got stocks up substantially. So, look, I think, suffice to say, any rumors of a deal being agreed to would be very welcome. It is the framework of a deal. It needs to be executed on, but reportedly it includes the Strait of Hormuz reopening, which, frankly, both parties have incentives to see happen. So we shall see here, but as we've been saying now for a few weeks, indications are that things are improving, and we'll have to see if it's executed upon.
0: Make me be optimistic every time you do have talk of something like that happening, that things immediately, like oil price drops and the markets take off. I mean, that's a good sign.
19: Yeah, I think what's been clear throughout all this to me is that investors have been eternally optimistic that things will return to normal. And that's great to see. It's also, I don't know, to me, the eternal, maybe I'm just an eternal pessimist or skeptic. I'm not skeptical that something gets executed here. I do get concerned that this new wave of investors has not seen a prolonged market downturn since 2008 is the real last time we've gotten one. And so this new group of investors, many of whom might not have been investing in 2008, don't know what it's like to see markets go down and then take 5 years to come back. And they're using those lessons of the last 16 years, and they've been working recently. Will those same tools and those same lessons work forever? Unfortunately, my guess would be no. I do think someday we will have another prolonged market downturn, but we haven't in a good 16 years, so I get it.
0: You are Debbie Downer, Mike.
19: I know.
0: No, I'm only kidding, Mike. Well, listen, let's cheer you up. Let's talk about Disney, which I know, I'm not talking about your securities holdings. I know you've invested a lot in Disney for the kids.
19: It was a pretty substantial investment that you're referring to with my most recent trip.
0: Yep.
19: And Disney is bragging about it in their most recent quarterly earnings call. I don't actually think that my spending made it into this quarter's earnings, but new CEO at the helm having a pretty good day today because the earnings beat expectations. They specifically did point to both park revenue spending as well as streaming revenue, lifting the company beyond expectations. Stocks up a little bit more than 4% in early trading. So not that all of this can be claimed as the excellent work of the new CEO, but not a bad quarter to start things off on. They're also talking about some job cuts that they've already been announcing here and there. So it'll be an interesting quarter for Disney as they, you know.
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20: I'm Dave Anthony, Fox News, reacting to a potential end to the Iran conflict, bringing oil down 10%. President Trump just posted on Truth Social minutes ago, if Iran doesn't agree to a deal being considered, the bombing restarts with much higher intensity than before. And here's what's on the table.
21: One page, 14 points. That is what is being hatched out between the U.S. and Iran, according to a report just out in Axios.
20: Fox's Peter Ducey at the White House.
21: Something could come together in the next 48 hours, according to this report. It also says this is the closest the two sides have been to resolving their differences since the shooting started in February. And it follows President Trump yesterday deciding to stop a military campaign in the Strait of Hormuz.
20: That was Project Freedom that had just started Monday, a plan for the U.S. military to escort hundreds of oil tankers and ships that have been stranded in the strait. And Iran fired at some American ships and commercial vessels. There's another Trump Truth Social post just out this morning touting the White House ballroom the president's building as magnificent and coming in ahead of schedule and under budget, he wrote. Reacting to reports of cost overruns, Republicans in the Senate are proposing spending $1 billion for ballroom security. Victories for President Trump in India in the Indiana's primaries, though he wasn't on the ballot there.
22: The president's supporters say this should put GOP members who don't support the president's redistricting plan on notice.

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3: Good morning, I'm Brian Berner with this WXTK News Update. Former Patriots wide receiver Stephon Diggs has been acquitted of all charges. Diggs was facing charges of felony strangulation and misdemeanor assault and battery after being accused of choking his personal chef during an argument back in 2025. Diggs's former chef, Jamila Adams, alleged that Diggs assaulted her when they were in a dispute over money, with Adams claiming that she couldn't breathe during the altercation. Court officials say that the jury deliberated for less than 2 hours before acquitting Diggs. There was a surprise from the Massachusetts Department of Revenue. John Bayback reports.
4: The state collected $1 billion more in tax revenues than expected in April. It's about 14% more than projections. Now, budget watchdogs say it's still difficult to tell if these numbers show if the state's economy is exceeding expectations or not. This is due to consumers paying for rising gas prices and a struggling job market. In the newsroom, I'm John Bayback.
3: And in sports, after the Red Sox beat the Tigers 10-3 last night, the two teams will meet again this evening to finish their three-game series. Pre-game begins at 5:40 on Cape Cod Sports Radio 96.3, with first pitch scheduled for 6:40. I'm Brian Berner, News Radio 95, WXTK.
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7: Heavy on the roads leading to the Bourne and Sagamore bridges. Expect about 15-minute backups to both bridges. Those backups are before Bourndale Road overpass to the Bourne Bridge and from Herring Pond Road to the Sagamore Bridge, but no crashes. I'm Gina Genesis.
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10: 1 degree outside, meteorologist Danielle Noyce with your forecast. Cloudy and windy today, a passing shower from time to time, then areas of rain by evening, highs around 60, south-southwest wind gusts around 40 miles per hour. Periods of rain and patchy fog tonight, lows in the low 50s. Tomorrow, a shower early, then breaks of sun come out, less wind, highs in the upper 50s. Friday's partly cloudy, highs in the mid to upper 50s. For the only forecast you need to know, download our free 1 degree outside weather app.
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5: 855-403-9846. 855-403-9846. Hey, do you know that right now we are the largest producer of oil in the world? And it's since the Strait of Hormuz has been shut down. We are the largest producer of oil in the world. Crazy.

0: crazy, crazy. But good. All right. So I do want to talk about this judge. First of all, and maybe you heard in your news, a fourth charge has been added against the alleged assassin in the shooting at the White House Correspondents' Dinner. And that charge is assaulting a federal officer. And that's when he shot a member of the Secret Service who fortunately had on a bulletproof vest. And you really shouldn't call it a bulletproof vest because they're not completely bulletproof. There are certain bullets that can make their way through that. But the judge, Zia Varughi, unbelievable. He's a big DEI guy and spends an awful lot of time being concerned about defendants. Now, a judge is really supposed to be concerned about both sides, not just defendants, but prosecutors too. And victims, thank you. So, he remember when he apologized to this shooter, he compared what's happened to the shooter to suspected Capitol Hill rioters. Quote, "It's troubling. I never heard one of the January 6th defendants who was put in 5-point restraints or in a safe cell. If the only way to keep him safe is the most punitive thing, that's a problem." No, it's not. He said, "Pardons may erase convictions, but they don't erase history. They were hanging gallows outside." Unbelievable. That's the Democrat line. But January 6th. But January 6th. Yeah. Poor Ashley Babbitt. Anyway, so just so that you're clear on what he said to Mr. Allen, the shooter, listen, this is what he told the attorneys and then what he said to Allen in court. "What am I to say to Allen that this is going to be a fair process if we're putting him in a safe cell when he's not supposed to be in there? At minimum, I should be apologizing to him. We are obligated to make sure he's taken care of. Mr. Allen, I'm sorry that things have not been the way they are supposed to." Can you imagine that? You've seen the video. You've seen what this guy... This guy isn't deserving... I mean, he's going to get his day in court? He's deserving of all of this? Somebody who rushed into... Somebody who attempted to kill a Secret Service agent and somebody who burst into a crowded room armed to the teeth. And with the admitting in his manifesto, he was there for Trump and his administration. But let me just tell you what he's been involved in. The types of programs. First of all, he's anti-ICE. After a Venezuelan illegal alien was arrested by masked federal agents in D.C., Varughi slammed the Trump administration. Here's what he said. "I say we live in a surreal world right now. This is not consistent with what I understand the United States of America to be. You should be treated with basic human dignity. We don't have secret police." Now, the guy he's standing up for is Carias Torres. He crossed into the country during the Biden administration in 2023, and he was subject to a final order of removal, and he was evading justice. And so he got arrested. And this guy's upset about it. Wait, it gets better. When Trump sent federal law enforcement last August to D.C., remember? And by the way, fix the crime problem in D.C. Those cases, well, how about this? Some federal grand juries wouldn't indict people. It was grand jury nullification in D.C. Right. Think about the population of D.C. Now think of them serving on a grand jury. And if it's got anything to do with Trump, what do you think they're going to do? The judge called Trump's crackdown a constitutional crisis. And he said the rule of law is being flushed down the toilet. I am afraid right now, and that's not what this country is founded on. What makes America great is the rule of law. It will not, on any of the judges in this courthouse, be broken down. Wait a minute. Hold on a second. The rule of law? The law regarding ICE, their mission, and immigration remains the same. If you don't like the law, then it has to be changed. But the rule of law represents enforcing the law. Just because you don't like a law, and these are activist judges, just because you don't like a law doesn't make it a bad law or unconstitutional. That's ridiculous. All right. Well, Jeanine Pirro said the following about this judge. The judge has a long history of bending over backwards to release dangerous felons in possession of firearms. And on frequent occasions, he has downplayed the seriousness of felons who possess illegal firearms and the danger they pose to our community. Bingo, judge. She said he has allowed his politics to consistently cloud his judgment. Yeah. Whew. My God. I don't know. He has relaxed bail policies. His personal biography was replete with references to his minority status and growing up in Baltimore as the son of Pakistani immigrants, or as Barack Obama would say, Pakistani immigrants. We incarcerate based on the presumption in certain cases of detention when there is a crime for which someone is presumed to be detained, but they will still have an opportunity to show not. What the heck? He calls the bail system frustrating. The bail system is frustrating. I give up. This is what you're up against. You have these types of judges ruling. This is what you're up against. Not good, guys. Not good. And then what do you do? You want to bring charges. You want the rule of law to be enforced. And a judge says, no, I don't like it. I don't like that law. Well, that's not your decision. That is not your decision. If you don't like the law, then what you need to do is have the law changed. It is ridiculous. I know. I could go on and on with it, but I won't. But this guy, now with the additional charge, the fourth charge, he could be in jail for his life. Although, who knows? Now, the good thing is, the case will not be tried in front of this judge. He's just a magistrate judge, and the prelims to leading up to the case will be done with him. But all the real serious work will be done with a judge who was nominated and confirmed by the Senate. He is just a magistrate. But look at all the damage he can do there as a magistrate. It's crazy. All right, I'm going to take a break. 855-403-9846. 855-403-9846. You want to hear about some more violence coming from the left? I'll tell you when we return. You're listening to the Jim Polito Show. You are not alone.
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0: come back.
1: All right. So somebody who works for the FAA in New Hampshire was arrested after emailing a death threat to the White House and conducting Google searches related to killing President Trump. Nashua resident Dean Delachai, 35 years old, is a Federal Aviation Administration employee, was in federal court yesterday. They were arrested Monday. They've been conducting internet searches with a government-issued work computer. The searches included, quote, how to get a gun into a federal facility, previous assassination attempts on the president, the percentage of population that wants the president dead, and the phrase, I am going to kill Donald John Trump. Well, isn't that lovely? Then, Delachai used a personal email account on April 21st to make a threat against the president in email. The email reportedly sent with the subject, contact the president, and allegedly stated, I, Dean Delachai, am going to neutralize slash kill you, Donald John Trump, because you decided to kill kids and say that it was war, when in reality it is terrorism. God knows your actions and where you belong. Isn't that wonderful? Now, I wonder where these people, all these crazy people, are getting these ideas. And why is it that Donald Trump has had more assassination attempts on his life that we know of? Could be others, I don't know. That we know of. I think you do know why. Because the violence comes from the left. The violence comes from the left. And one of the themes of the show has been, hey, you got to get involved locally. Because the left is getting involved locally. Well, let's look at something else here. Immigration and Customs Enforcement had to arrest an illegal alien and alleged child rapist Tuesday after he had been previously released from Fairfax County, which is Northern Virginia, right, very woke county. He was released, and the court ignored the ICE detainer that was filed for this individual, so they had to go track him down. It's interesting because the capital of the Confederacy was in Virginia, you know, back in the Civil War. And isn't it interesting that here it is again? Let's ignore federal law. But this guy, Victor Hugo Garcia, an illegal from Guatemala, arrested on felony charges of rape of a child less than 13 years of age, aggravated sexual battery of a victim under 13 years of age, use of a computer to commit a sex offense with a minor, and distributing drugs to a minor. But that person's okay. We can let them go. By the way, Garcia came into the country through Texas, 2023, was paroled by the Biden administration. Yep. And, arrested last Friday by ICE. So you've got Governor Spanberger there in Virginia. Remember she ran and said she was, a common sense Democrat. And what was she was a wolf in sheep's clothing because she came in after the fact and after being elected. And she showed her true lefty colors. And this is going to be a strategy of the left in the upcoming elections this fall. Oh, no, I'm not like them. Oh, no, I'm not like that. No, I'm not that radical. Oh, no, I believe in this, that. And then lo and behold, once they get into office, it's all over. It's disgusting. Hey, Marco Rubio is going to see the Pope tomorrow, which should be interesting. And he was asked yesterday whether or not this is to patch things up. And he said, no, this has been scheduled for a long time. And, of course, a Secretary of State would meet with the Pope because the Pope is a head of state. So we'll see. And this is following, you know, the back and forth that Trump and the Pope had. But Rubio, well, in the article I'm reading, they call him a devout Catholic. I really feel uncomfortable with that. When you say that about anybody, you know, just say they're Catholic. He's a Roman Catholic. That's it. Another crazy idea. And this would be in New York. And don't worry, it'll come here soon. They have the Packaging Reduction and Recycling Infrastructure Act. And this bill, if it were to pass, there's a good chance you'd be cleaning yourself up with soggy toilet paper. Hear me out. The bill passes, it forces manufacturers and suppliers to not package things like paper towels and toilet paper and diapers in extra plastic. The bill is aimed at reducing the amount of plastic. Okay. But it's going to force these companies to figure out a way to wrap their stuff in something else. Maybe paper? I don't know. I mean, without the plastic, you make it so inconvenient. You know, especially if you're at one of those big box stores and you want to buy the super, you know, 12 roll 12 paper towel roll or the big Scott's tissue toilet paper thing. Yeah, they don't want you to have that extra plastic. So what are you going to do? Put it in a box? Oh, that'll be good. You know, like the diapers, you love to have the bag that is not a box, but, you know, the plastic bag and it reseals on the top and the diapers, you just pull them right out. I don't know. All right, more when we return. You're listening to the Jim Polito Show. You are not alone.
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2: Good morning, I'm Brian Berner with this WXTK news update. State Representative Steve Exoros joined MassDOT, the Cape Cod Chamber of Commerce, and other officials on Tuesday as test borings began at the Sagamore Bridge. Exoros says that over the next few months, there will be activity in the old Christmas tree shop parking lot and the wooded area along the roadway on the mainland side of the bridge. He says that the crews are driving deep piles and drilling shafts to get the data engineers need to design the foundation the right way, and once that's done, they'll build on top of those areas to test what's underneath. Exaro says this is how a project this big gets done, one step at a time. Former Patriots wide receiver Stephon Diggs has been acquitted of all charges. Diggs was facing charges of felony strangulation and misdemeanor assault and battery after being accused of choking his personal chef during an argument back in 2025. Diggs' former chef, Jamila Adams, alleged that Diggs assaulted her when they were in a dispute over money, with Adams claiming that she couldn't breathe during the altercation. Court officials say that the jury deliberated for less than 2 hours before acquitting Diggs. Firefighters say that they had to use the jaws of life to rescue a driver involved in a two-vehicle crash in Harwich last night. They say that the accident happened shortly before 9 p.m. at Pleasant Lane Avenue and Harwood Avenue. Officials say that it took rescue crews more than half an hour to free the victim, who was then taken to a MedFlight helicopter for transport to an off-Cape trauma center. Police say that the driver of the other vehicle was also injured and taken to Cape Cod Hospital, where they were reportedly arrested by Harwich police. At this time, there is no word yet on any possible charges. Nantucket voters have backed a plan to move a skilled nursing facility. Tory Gates reports.
3: At town meeting, voters approved a proposal to move Our Island Home to Sherburne Commons. Nearly two-thirds of the more than 1,200 votes cast called for the move. The plan involves the building of a new 60,000-square-foot facility that would serve 45 patients. As part of the plan, $119 million would have to be borrowed, and the town must also provide an annual subsidy. The project, which is estimated will cost $137 million, requires final approval at the local election. I'm Tory Gates.
2: And in sports, the Red Sox rolled past the Tigers 10-3 to take the series in Detroit. Boston has now won two in a row and hopes to finish the sweep tonight. Pregame can be heard beginning at 5:40 on Cape Cod Sports Radio 96.3, with first pitch scheduled for 6:40. I'm Brian Berner, News Radio 95, WXTK.
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6: 15-minute delays heading to both the Bourne and Sagamore bridges. Also busier along 28 between the Mashpee and Airport rotaries and on Route 6 at 134 in South Dennis, but no crashes across the Cape. I'm Gina Genesis. Have a safe commute.
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0: Now, your look at the 1 degree outside weather network forecast for Cape Cod and the islands.
9: 1 degree outside, meteorologist Danielle Noyce with your forecast. Cloudy and windy today, a passing shower from time to time, then areas of rain by evening, highs around 60, south-southwest wind gusts around 40 miles per hour. Periods of rain and patchy fog tonight, lows in the low 50s. Tomorrow, a shower early, then breaks of sun come out, less wind, highs in the upper 50s. Friday's partly cloudy, highs in the mid to upper 50s. For the only forecast you need to know, download our free 1 degree outside weather app.
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0: Welcome back. 855-403-9846. Yeah, it'll be interesting to see Marco Rubio there with the Pope. Should be very, very interesting. Okay. On top of all of this, I want to tell you a little story about, well, defund the police. You know, we were just talking about that crazy magistrate judge who's more concerned about Trump's assassin than he is of Trump, alleged assassin. But let's go another step here. So you defund the police, you get rid of bail, you don't prosecute small crimes, because all of that is racist, right? This all came out of the summer of George Floyd 2020, right? Remember when you could protest, mostly peacefully protest in front of a burning building, but you didn't have to wear a mask because, you know, when you were protesting, you were immune to the COVID virus. Okay. So in Chicago, the poor folks at Walgreens, now, I happen to be a CBS person most of the time, but I like Walgreens too. It's just kind of the local connection to CBS, but I feel bad for Walgreens because they have had to shut down stores in Chicago. Where? In neighborhoods where they can't keep up with the shoplifting. And they're losing money. So you've got these Democrats out there who are calling for criminal charges against Walgreens. Like Alderman William Hall. So there's a store on Cottage Grove Ave in Chicago, in the Chatham section. And they've announced, hey, we're going to close this one on June 4th. We have to. We've had significantly higher levels of theft and violent incidents. Now, there are other locations that Walgreens is going to close too. Violent interactions and rampant theft. Now, why is that happening? Because you can go in there and you can steal and nobody's going to prosecute you. Have you been into one of these pharmacies yet where everything is behind plastic? It used to be in the old days just the razors were behind plastic because they were small and people would try to steal them. Now in some of these places, just about everything is behind plastic because it has to be. Because people would just grab it and walk right out of the store and there's nothing you can do. There's nothing you can do because that community allows it. They think arresting people for that is racist. They also think that they also really believe that some people should be entitled to be able to do that, steal things, because they need it. And this guy, Alderman William Hall, is running around and saying Walgreens is going to have blood on its hand. They're going to be responsible for people dying because they won't be able to get their medicine. Well, here is another example of the Democrats, the left, creating a policy that causes innumerable problems. And then when the whole thing finally collapses, thanks to them, they get mad. Or at the very least, they present themselves as the ones to solve it. And so now this alderman is talking about how are we going to get at Walgreens to make them, to punish them so that they'll be forced to reopen these stores. The stores aren't open because people are stealing because of George Floyd. And you've told them it's okay to steal and bail is racist. And frankly, you should be able to steal because you deserve this. It's a basic human right. So if I'm Walgreens, I don't know why Walgreens is getting any blame for this. I'm out of here. And pretty soon they'll be using that expression. You know, they do it when there's when you don't have enough supermarkets in a neighborhood and they say, oh, it's a food desert. Well, why isn't there a supermarket there? Did you ever ask yourself that? Because if money could be made, there would be a supermarket there. But let's go a step further. Now we're going to say there are medicine deserts. That's going to be their new one. Mark my words. They'll be out there saying that stuff. Oh, it's a medicine desert. There's not enough medicine there. People are dying. People are dying in that neighborhood because you guys said, hey, we can't. You can't have bail. Christine in Holden wants to talk about janitors in schools. Tell me it's a good, funny story, not like the one in Cranston, Rhode Island, Chris.
1: Definitely positive.
0: Yeah.
1: First of all, my dad was an electrician, so he was blue collar.
0: Yeah.
1: And he told me you never ever refer to them as janitors because that's demeaning.
0: Yeah.
1: He always said refer to them as custodians because without them, the school system could not function.
0: It's very true. It's very, very true.
1: You talk about how teachers made an impact on your life or superintendent had a vision for the school system, but those are the people that kept things operating, and they never get a good thank you or kudos for the job that they did.
0: Yeah, my wife's grandfather was a custodian. Well, he had, he always had three jobs at the same time, but he was a custodian and referred to himself as custodian. When I was a kid, that's what we called them, custodians. We used to have, when I was in my former life in business, I'd be invariably working late, and the custodian would be coming around and emptying waste baskets, and he would say, boy, you're working late, you're really trying to climb that ladder. And I would say, yeah. And he said, well, good for you. And I said, well, listen, you're just as important here as me. He said, what do you mean? I said, well, if I don't come in tomorrow, okay, maybe a couple of meetings aren't held and something gets put off. I said, you don't come in tomorrow, we got real problems.
1: In the Holden Public Schools back when I was a kid,
0: yeah.
1: The guy named Mr. McCauley, who ran the school custodial division for the town.
0: Yeah.
1: And that man could make a dollar do the work of 100. He kept those schools running on baling wire and chewing gum. He took pride in his buildings. He took pride in the town and the students. And the guy was just a pillar in the community. And I don't think he ever got the thank yous or the recognition that he really deserved for doing that kind of stuff.
0: Well, look at it this way. You just gave him a little right here.
1: Hey.
0: Good job.
1: Thanks.
0: Chris, always a pleasure.
1: Take care.
0: We'll see you. So, yeah, custodians, if you have pride in it, you take pride in your work and those types of things. Yeah, but now we have people who just, some of them working in it, don't care. Some of them got a job because of a political appointment. But then you have people who don't pick up after themselves and, make the job of the custodian even worse. Now, we brought this up because, I don't know, if you didn't hear the story, custodian, had to be arrested on the job in Cranston because they nodded off from allegedly doing coke that was laced with fentanyl. Yeah. And let me just tell you something. Who's affording cocaine on a custodian's salary? Anybody want to ask that question? I thought cocaine was very expensive, El Luco. I thought that was an expensive commodity. Apparently.
2: Is it?
0: I would think it. Coke, of course.
2: Oh, coke, yeah.
0: Yeah, cocaine. I would think it's very expensive, yeah.
2: Yeah.
0: Yeah. All right, El Luco, I did have a question for you, and I meant to ask it earlier. Have you talked with the Crafts about Stefan Diggs being found not guilty?
2: I haven't had a chance yet.
0: Okay.
2: No.
0: Well, let me know when you do. I'm just curious, because he's a free agent now, but I'm just curious if the Patriots would bring him back, because, they let him go, and he's been found not guilty. I did watch some of that trial.
2: I didn't watch much of it, but I saw some of it.
0: Yeah, I'm generally not like with cases like this, that level or something. I'm not really paying attention to them, but it was everywhere. So I said, let me watch the woman's testimony. And she didn't do a good job.
2: No, that I could tell right away. I think I know what testimony you're talking about.
0: Yeah,
2: she really not I was good. Like, what?
0: Yeah, not good. Not good at all. So, anyway, I'll tell you what. You tell me when you talk with them as to, you know, whether or not you think, you know, they'll bring him back. I doubt it. All right. I want to go through these numbers one more time, and then we're going to do a final word. And, hey, you may be able to get the final word in here. 855-403-9846. But I ran the numbers, and these are out there now. Actually, a lot of folks are posting these. The whole issue of gerrymandering, and why is it in all of these New England states we don't have one single Republican? And I hope that my friend Mr. Meller is able to change that down in Rhode Island. But let me give you the stats here. Now, not surprising, Massachusetts, 36% Republican. But still, 36% Republican. That is over one-third of the people. Why don't we have a member of Congress? Connecticut. Ready for this? 42% Republican. Zero seats, just like Mass. Maine, 46%. Zero seats. New Hampshire, 48. We knew that. New Hampshire was kind of down the middle. Zero seats. Vermont, 32. But Rhode Island, do you know where you are? 42% Republican. Now, I know you find that hard to believe, but you're 42% Republican, and yet not one single Republican. But we're doing the gerrymandering, right? We're the ones doing the gerrymandering. All right. A final word when we return. You're listening to the Jim Polito Show. You are not alone.
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0: Hey, I want to remind everybody, before I get to a final word here, I want to remind everybody that, look, there is a connection between untreated hearing loss and an increased risk of developing dementia. Now, you've probably heard me talk about it. I have an advertiser, the Hearing and Brain Centers of New England, where I am a patient. I'm going into my eighth year. I could have been a patient 30 years ago. I mean, in my 20s, I blew out my ears. I did. And I put off doing something about it. And Dr. Keith Darrow, who founded the Hearing and Brain Centers, I mean, he wrote the book on the connection between untreated hearing loss and an increased risk of developing dementia. And next Tuesday, he's doing a symposium. It's at the Tower Hill Botanical Garden in Boylston. He's done it there before. I'm going to introduce him, and I would love to see you there. If you're 55 or older, you have tinnitus, you should really go, and you should learn about what can be done to help you. So to register for this, it's next Tuesday, 11 a.m. You go to preventbraindecline.com. Preventbraindecline.com. Go to that website, sign up. I'd love to see you. You'll hear a little bit of my story, my journey, and you'll hear Dr. Keith, who, by the way, is a Harvard and MIT educated, one of the only, I think, in this area, doctor of audiology, who is both of those fine institutions. And yeah, he did. Actually did write the book on the connection. And there's a lot of press, if you go online, showing all of the studies that have been done. Okay, the theme of the show today really was local, local, local. I started off this morning by saying Tip O'Neill said all politics is local. Well, we talk about a lot of national stuff here. Think about what we touched on today, from Iran to the Vatican to DC to everywhere in between. But I reminded everybody when I started the day that I voted yesterday in my community. And there's a lot of communities that do their town meetings around this time of year, do their voting. It is infinitely important that conservatives or common sense people get involved in their local governance, because your local governance is so important. It can have just as much of an impact on you as to what's going on in DC, what's going on in Iran, what's going on anywhere else in the world. It can have a major impact on you. And what you've got to do is get involved and really, really get involved. So look, do me this favor. Just spend a little bit of time in the next 24 hours, if you haven't done any, to reacquaint yourself with what's going on locally. Because what you're going to find, there's a lot of crazy woke people trying to change your community. And that stuff we talk about, that Hakeem Jeffries and Ilhan Omar and Bernie Sanders, the crazy stuff they're saying, it's being said right in your local community. And you have got to get involved. And that is my final word. And that's going to do it for today, folks. Please take a moment to think about the men and women of this country who wear the uniform, wore the uniform, or those who made the ultimate sacrifice in that uniform. Please respect our men and women in blue. We lost 71 of them on this day in history. How many? 31 were shot to death. We will be back tomorrow morning. But until then, I want you to always remember what Julie Flynn said. Hope is the best medicine, and I hope you have a great day. Radio.
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3: An offer to Iran
0: and a warning.
3: I'm Dave Anthony, Fox News. President Trump wrote that on Truth Social this morning, that if Iran does not agree to a potential deal being worked out, the bombing will resume at a much higher level and intensity than before. This after another.
4: The president writing, quote, assuming Iran agrees to give what has been agreed to, which is perhaps a big assumption, the already legendary epic fury will be at an end, and the highly effective blockade will allow the Hormuz Strait to be open to all, including Iran.
3: This after President Trump put Project Freedom on hold. It had just started Monday to give stranded ships U.S. military escorts. Fox's Lucas Tomlinson also reports from Dubai.
4: It appears any potential deal hinges on Iran suspending its nuclear program in exchange for sanctions relief. So the blockade on Iranian ports continues. Over 1,500 ships remain stuck in the Persian Gulf, including oil tankers and ships carrying fertilizer for our farmers.
3: This potential deal with Iran has oil prices plunging. They were down 11% at one point, now down by 7% at the gas pump, though another nickel added to that price today. AAA's national average for regular $4.53 per gallon. They're in mourning in Oklahoma. One of the people shot when masked gunmen attacked a party Sunday night at Lake Arcadia in Edmond has died. She was an 18-year-old who'd been in critical condition. 22 others were injured as the manhunt for those shooters continues. Now to primary results.
5: We will deliver you lower costs, bigger paychecks, and better schools.
3: That's Vivek Ramaswamy, who won the Republican race for governor in Ohio a few years after running for president. He'll face Democrat Amy Acton.
6: People in this state are struggling.
3: In another Ohio Democratic primary, Sherrod Brown won as he tries to return to the Senate, attempting to unseat Republican Senator John Husted. Speaking of unseating, five Republican state senators in Indiana were primaried out, beaten by Trump-backed Republicans after the president targeted them for joining Democrats blocking a congressional redistricting plan to help the GOP in November. Another incumbent senator won a seventh, too close to call. 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

0: after being accused of choking his personal chef during an argument back in 2025. Diggs' former chef, Jamila Adams, alleged that Diggs assaulted her when they were in a dispute over money, with Adams claiming that she couldn't breathe during the altercation. Court officials say that the jury deliberated for less than 2 hours before acquitting Diggs. There was a surprise from the Massachusetts Department of Revenue. John Bayback reports.
1: The state collected $1 billion more in tax revenues than expected in April. It's about 14% more than projections. Now, budget watchdogs say it's still difficult to tell if these numbers show if the state's economy is exceeding expectations or not. This is due to consumers paying for rising gas prices and a struggling job market. In the newsroom, I'm John Bayback.
0: And in sports, after the Red Sox beat the Tigers 10-3 last night, the two teams will meet again this evening to finish their three-game series. Pre-game begins at 5:40 on Cape Cod Sports Radio 96.3, with first pitch scheduled for 6:40. I'm Brian Berner, News Radio 95, WXTK.
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5: Heavier traffic on the roads leading to the Bourne and Sagamore bridges with around 10 to 15 minute delays, but no reported crashes across the Cape. Expect busier traffic along 28 between the Mashpee and Airport rotaries, but no reported issues. I'm Gina Genesis.
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8: 1 degree outside, meteorologist Danielle Noyce with your forecast. Cloudy and windy today, a passing shower from time to time, then areas of rain by evening, highs around 60, south-southwest wind gusts around 40 miles per hour. Periods of rain and patchy fog tonight, lows in the low 50s. Tomorrow, a shower early, then breaks of sun come out, less wind, highs in the upper 50s. Friday is partly cloudy, highs in the mid to upper 50s. For the only forecast you need to know, download our free 1 degree outside weather app.
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0: Never give in. 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
0: We shall never surrender.
2: You hear that? Oh, it's just the sound of progress, everybody. Good morning, Jim Polito. In for the Dean, Ed Lambert. And so, yeah, if you drove by the old Christmas tree shop over by the Sagamore, well, they got some pretty funky equipment over there. But here's what they're doing. They're testing for the pilings and for the foundation of the bridge, the new bridge. And they're going to be over there for a bit. And, of course, on the other side, so that'll give you a nice curiosity factor in the traffic. And then on the other side, Bourne Bridge, we're still down to one lane in each direction. God help us. Memorial Day's right around the corner. I mean, that work was supposed to be done by the 20th. So Memorial Day is right after that. Let's keep our fingers crossed, everybody, right? Let's just keep our fingers crossed. 508-775-9985. 508-775-9985. You know, if you've been listening to the show up until now, and if you heard the final word,

0: word before the top of the hour. It is about involvement in local elections, but it's more so is it's a warning. The warning is that if you don't get involved locally, take a look at who is. And I'm not saying everybody has to run for office. Like you heard me talk about Miguel up in Orange, Mass. And he said, you know what, Jim, I'm going to take your advice. He ran for the school board, the regional school board. He's on. A common sense guy. A veteran, common sense guy. Miguel, now bringing common sense to that board. Okay. All I want you to do is just get involved. Now, I know I'm preaching to the choir on the Cape. And just yesterday, we had another great organization on talking about the issue of the homeless shelter in Barnstable. Okay. And that's good. The Cape does a much better job, I think, of this local involvement than, say, the rest of Massachusetts and the state of Rhode Island. But it could always be better. It could always be stronger. I'm sure Rep X would like some help in getting things done. And actually, there is somebody running for Congress who I'm going to try to help out, too. But we need people to be dialed in locally. If you haven't been dialed in locally, just do this. Go to some of the Facebook pages, if you have social media, for your community. Go to your town's website and look through the agendas of either the school board or school committee or selectmen or counselors, whatever it is in your community. Go through and look at what they're working on. And I always say this to people. Ask yourself, with everything that you look at, ask yourself the one question, is this common sense? You know, like if they're talking about making sure that that males can go into the women's locker room, really, is that common sense? But then go a step further, you know, because there's a lot of stuff that will be filtered right out in the common sense column. You'll go, yep, that's not common sense. But then go to this column. Go to the column and think about how would this help a single-family homeowner? Because, you know, when you think about it, nothing against people who live in multi-dwelling buildings and you know, own them, and even nothing against anybody who rents. But the real backbone of the community is the single-family homeowner. And ask yourself, when you look at that stuff, how does this help the single-family homeowner? Does it? Is it going to make their life any better? Is it going to make the community any better for them? Exactly. And what you'll find when you go there is, no, this will help a special interest group, not who it really needs to help. Now, let's go to Mike on the cell phone, 508-775-9985, 508-775-9985. Good morning, Mike.
1: Well, you had so many great topics this morning, Jim. I don't even know where to start.
0: Well,
1: but you've got to consider yourself having your own mental illness in me. And my parents and your parents and anyone that ever grew up with principles and religion and family-based, you know, just being a regular person and having empathy. But now, you know, if you're a furry, if you have some type of mental illness, you try to kill the president, you are considered normal.
0: You deserve an apology, too.
1: Exactly.
0: You deserve an apology, yeah.
1: And you have a judge, a federal judge, that just made excuses for this last attempt on the president's life.
0: Yeah.
1: Basically told this man

0: he is sorry that he was inconvenienced in prison. He didn't get his recreation time, and he was put in solitary. This is how far we've gone over the cliff, Jim.
1: And I know.
0: Then you basically said this morning, which was one of my biggest holdings, one of my biggest holdings I've ever accomplished in my life was Walgreens. I love that stock. That was something that I was going to retire on for the rest of my life, not Chevron Oil even. Yeah. Walgreens. And that thing went so far into the dumpster. And why? Cities like Minnesota, all these blue crazy liberal cities that let these pharmacies be pillaged and burnt to the ground, and they didn't care because it was the summer of love.
1: Yeah.
0: And they put that company right out of business. And why? Because the insurance company said, we can't put liability on you now. We're sorry. And if they can't have the liability coverage, you can't be in business. And that's what happened to Walgreens.
1: I mean,
0: because of the liberals.
1: Because of the left. I mean, they said no bail. Don't charge people for the shoplifting and these types of crimes. And frankly, they should be able to shoplift because these big corporations are stealing from them. And now you get the logical result. I mean, come on. Anybody with half a brain would know, okay, we're not going to prosecute for shoplifting. We're not going to have bail. If you steal under a certain amount, who cares? Don't even call the cops. And you want that business to stay in business. Then the same left that did that comes out and says, how dare they? How dare they?
0: Well, Jim, if this is across the board, you know, we have rogue judges that get appointed by rogue Democrats. We have Soros. We have all these secret entities behind the screen of the political party that feed Antifa, riots here, there, all over the place. And it's going to keep getting worse as a society until we put the foot on the back of these necks of these evil chaos organizers. Listen, it's not just in our country. They've done it in France. They've done it
1: everywhere.
0: All over Europe. And like I said last week, if you say something derogatory now in Scotland, imagine that, where my whole family, the Frasers, are from. I mean, that's a big name in Scotland. And now, especially with our tempers and our opinions, you are put in jail for 30 days without even seeing a magistrate in that country now. This is how crazy we've gone over the cliff around the world.
1: And that's coming here. Because, unfortunately, we've raised subsequent generations of people who think that the First Amendment should have limits. And if you hear something that hurts you, that hurts your feelings, that's violence. That's what we're telling these folks. And that's insanity. There are more people who have been locked up in the United Kingdom for what they wrote on social media than in Russia. That's frightening. Yeah. That's frightening. Mike, thank you for the call. I appreciate it. Stay safe. 508-775-9985. 508-775-9985. Yeah. And again, with what I started off with today, it goes right back to the very beginning. It goes back to your local government, local things happening. You just, look, I get it. You don't want to get too involved. You're busy, everything else, but you'll make sure you get involved in the big elections, and the small elections don't get as much attention. I mean, I can't tell. I didn't look at the total in my town, but look, do you think I waited to go to the polls? I mean, like had to wait to vote? And I went late in the day. I went, you know, when you think it gets busy. I purposefully did that after 4 o'clock. I said, let me go now, because this is when it starts getting big now. And my friend Cheddar had gone at noon, and she said, yeah, it was dead in her precinct. And it's terrible, because that is then the hunting ground for the people who don't have anything better to do with their lives. And they go in there and they say, well, I'll run for this, or I'll do this, or this would be a good idea. I'll show up at this meeting. Bad. 508-775-9985. 508-775-9985. Jim, in for the Dean, Ed Lambert. You are not alone.
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0: 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In the trees and on the ground, 'cause the ALB must be found.
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3: And so

0: Jim Polito here. Okay, unfortunately, got some breaking news. Is that state trooper who was in that wrong way crash on Route 1 North in Linfield has died. The driver of the other vehicle had died, but now the trooper has died in the line of duty, and that is sad. And that I know you know. At the end of my show, the 9 o'clock hour, we always ask you to think about our veterans, and but also we tell you how many police officers in the country died on the day, and then I break it out by tell you how many were killed by gunshot. Now, part of the reason I do that is there had been this narrative in the country for a long time that police officers are going out there and shooting, you know, open season on young black men. And of course, we know that's not true. And that's why I give you that figure. But anyway, next year on this day, May 6th, there will be another name on the website that I go to every day to get that information. So, for instance, today, 71 police officers died in the line of duty in this country. Let's see. Gunfire, it was 31. Now, they also break it out into basically any type of, like, vehicular assault. That's someone hitting a police officer with another vehicle. Stabbed, one. Motorcycle crash, three. Explosion, one. I mean, it's... They give you all of this information. Automobile crash, there were 9. Well, next year there'll be 10, which is sad. 508-775-9985. I do need to let you know a programming note here. Tomorrow, I will be with you tomorrow. And we're hoping that the dean is back, by the way, Monday. I will be with you tomorrow and Friday. Tomorrow, the show will be what I like to call almost live. You know, wink, wink, nudge, nudge. I always say that. Almost live. Is it live? No, it's almost live. But late today, I'll be putting together some stuff for tomorrow's hour. Unfortunately, I have to attend a funeral tomorrow, and it is for... It's the brother of a very dear, dear friend, and I need to be there for them. So, and I feel awful about the loss of this person, too. Far too young. And just saw him at Christmas time. He was great. And, yes, unfortunately, another victim of cancer. Another victim of cancer. At a far too young of an age, 64. So, all right. So just letting you know that is just housekeeping that we need to know. All right. Getting back to the loud pile driving you're expected to hear. Unlike the work at the bridge in Bourne, where in Bourne we have, you know, the one lane and they're doing regular maintenance and work on the bridge. Because that bridge is still going to be needed for quite a while. This work is going to commence, is going to continue for 2 or 3 months. So you're going to hear that sound. Now, it's going to start at 7 in the morning, and it's going to wrap up at 4, just weekdays. And they're doing foundation load testing and other things. So just bear that in mind. And let's see. Yeah, they're going to drive stuff 90 to 100 feet into the ground. What do I imagine that it's going to be like when they're putting in, putting in pilings for the extension of a dock? I don't know. I think it's going to be a little louder than that. I'll be able to hear it. I'm hoping to get down very, very soon. I'll be able to assess it a little bit. And go down soon and check it out. We did tell you that Cole Allen the alleged attempted assassin of Donald Trump. He's got a fourth charge now against him, and I'm sure the judge Zia Faruqi will apologize for the grand jury returning a fourth charge, but the fourth indictment was assaulting a federal officer with a deadly weapon, and that was the officer we told you got shot by this guy as he tried to rush into the ballroom to get through the various levels of security and get into the ballroom. He's going to be back in court next week. We'll see. Monday. We'll see what the judge says there. Well, it's a judge magistrate, which is different. And thank goodness this judge magistrate won't be the judge for the actual trial. And there will be a trial. This guy's not going to, they're not going to plead out, nor do I think prosecutors will take a plea deal. I don't. I think, and with this additional charge, this guy can be gone for the rest of his life. Because some of these charges, if he's found guilty on them, they wouldn't be served consecutively. I mean, concurrently, they would be served consecutively. Okay? So, that would mean life, 31 years old. Okay, don't go anywhere. Jim in for the Dean, Ed Lambert. You are not alone.
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2: Good morning, I'm Brian Berner with this WXTK News Update. State Representative Steve Exoros joined MassDOT, the Cape Cod Chamber of Commerce, and other officials on Tuesday as test borings began at the Sagamore Bridge. Exoros says that over the next few months, there will be activity in the old Christmas tree shop parking lot and the wooded area along the roadway on the mainland side of the bridge. He says that the crews are driving deep piles and drilling shafts to get the data engineers need to design the foundation the right way, and once that's done, they'll build on top of those areas to test what's underneath. Exoros says this is how a project this big gets done, one step at a time. Former Patriots wide receiver Stephon Diggs has been acquitted of all charges. Diggs was facing charges of felony strangulation and misdemeanor assault and battery after being accused of choking his personal chef during an argument back in 2025. Diggs's former chef, Jamila Adams, alleged that Diggs assaulted her when they were in a dispute over money, with Adams claiming that she couldn't breathe during the altercation. Court officials say that the jury deliberated for less than 2 hours before acquitting Diggs. Firefighters say that they had to use the jaws of life to rescue a driver involved in a two-vehicle crash in Harwich last night. They say that the accident happened shortly before 9 p.m. at Pleasant Lane Avenue and Harwood Avenue. Officials say that it took rescue crews more than half an hour to free the victim, who was then taken to a MedFlight helicopter for transport to an off-Cape trauma center. Police say that the driver of the other vehicle was also injured and taken to Cape Cod Hospital, where they were reportedly arrested by Harwich police. At this time, there is no word yet on any possible charges. Nantucket voters have backed a plan to move a skilled nursing facility. Tory Gates reports.
3: At town meeting, voters approved a proposal to move Our Island Home to Sherburn Commons. Nearly two-thirds of the more than 1,200 votes cast called for the move. The plan involves the building of a new 60,000-square-foot facility that would serve 45 patients. As part of the plan, $119 million would have to be borrowed, and the town must also provide an annual subsidy. The project, which is estimated will cost $137 million, requires final approval at the local election. I'm Tory Gates.
2: And in sports, the Red Sox rolled past the Tigers 10-3 to take the series in Detroit. Boston has now won two in a row and hopes to finish the sweep tonight. Pregame could be heard beginning at 5:40 on Cape Cod Sports Radio 96.3, with first pitch scheduled for 6:40. I'm Brian Berner, News Radio 95, WXTK.
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6: It's still a heavier ride on the roads leading to both the Bourne and Sagamore bridges. It's about a 10 to 15 minute backup at the Bourne Bridge, a 10 minute delay to the Sagamore Bridge, but the rest of the Cape remains trouble free with no crashes. I'm Gina Genesis. Have a safe commute.
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9: 1 degree outside, meteorologist Danielle Noyce with your forecast. Cloudy and windy today, a passing shower from time to time, then areas of rain by evening, highs around 60, south-southwest wind gusts around 40 miles per hour. Periods of rain and patchy fog tonight, lows in the low 50s. Tomorrow, a shower early, then breaks of sun come out, less wind, highs in the upper 50s. Friday's partly cloudy, highs in the mid to upper 50s. For the only forecast you need to know, download our free 1 degree outside weather app.
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everybody. Jim Polito, honored to be in for the Dean, who will be back Monday. That is our, according to NASA, when the spaceship he's on will return. That's what I'm being told. No, he'll be back, we hope, Monday. And doing well. Doing well. All right. We talked about local stuff, right? Let's just go to Boston for a minute because there's a good lesson here. Michelle, in case you're wondering, that's Curly from the Three Stooges because her name is Michelle Wu. So I always say Michelle because she's kind of a joke. She is kind of a joke. I used to say it about Janet Wu, the political reporter at WCBB, but she retired. My old friend Charmin Sacchetti has that job now. Anyway, Boston Mayor Wu. She's out there bragging. She's doing a great job of running the city of Boston because she has a AAA bond rating. Now, bonds are how municipalities seek loans. I mean, you need money. You go to the bond market. And of course, when you go to the bond market as a city, it's almost like going to get a mortgage as a as an individual. The better your credit rating is, probably the more favorable terms you're going to receive for that mortgage. And if you've got a bad credit rating, well, you're going to pay a higher interest rate, you know. So anyway, she's running around saying the bond market gave us AAA, which is the best bond rating. They gave us AAA. That's so good. Okay. But you can't use that credit rating as a way to determine whether or not a city is being run in a way that is good. For example, I know people who have very high credit ratings because when they take loans, they pay them back. But they also don't really do a lot of saving or investing for their retirement. So, you know, they've got good credit rating, but does that mean that the way that they are conducting themselves is good? No. Just like with Michelle Wu. The bond market knows that Boston's going to repay it. And you know why they know Boston's going to repay it? Because they know she'll come up with some half-assed tax or way to do it. So all they're doing is saying, hey, we know that because you have a AAA bond rating, you're being run properly and you can meet your fiscal responsibilities. But it doesn't mean it's a good city with proper priorities. You can't use it to do that. So, meanwhile, she's got a $48 million budget shortfall, meaning he's $48 million. Budget isn't balanced. So what's she going to do? I mean, again, the bond market is saying we know she'll be able to make that up. Well, one of the things she's doing is making cuts. And I've told you this. This is the trick of the left. They know that you don't want to pay any more than you have to in taxes and that you think you're paying too much in taxes right now. And by the way, you are correct. But they want you to come and beg to pay more taxes to them. So what do? When they have to make cuts, they cut where it hurts. You never hear about the hack who's got a job and really shouldn't have it and isn't doing anything. You never hear about their job being eliminated, do you? No, you hear about things like Mayor Wu cutting $724,000 from the veterans budget. Yeah, she has cut from the veterans budget 14% right off the top. Why? Why not screw the veterans? She wants to make it hurt. And then she wants taxpayers to come and say, look, please, just give the money back to the veterans. I'll pay more in taxes. It's a scam.
It's almost like when you go to the car dealer and the guy's playing you and says, well, I got to go talk to my manager. It's the same thing. It's a scam. That's why they cut there. Because if they cut where they really should cut, the problem would be solved. But they don't want to do that. So let's go after the veterans. Next will be the elderly. Then it'll be public safety. That's always a big one. Yep. And then you'll have a pothole in front of your house, and they'll say, we can't do that. Have you seen where the budget is right now? No, but we've got all these people in the mayor's office making six figures. What are their jobs? Have you heard about her cutting any of the payroll? No, not at all. And you won't. You won't. All right. In talking about local communities and how you need to be more involved, I want you to think about this one. Out in California, Santa Rosa Junior College. Now, I'm looking at a profile here of a student, Madison Shaw. She's right in the middle of a transgender athlete scandal that's now being investigated by the federal government. Now, with her graduation coming up, you know, two-year school, she has to move forward with being able to chase her dream of being able to be an NCAA volleyball player. And that was why she went to Santa Rosa in the first place. To go there and get it and then transfer somewhere else. Well, she had to step away from the volleyball team last fall because she didn't want to share a locker room with a biological male. And she felt that her Title IX rights to privacy, safety, and equal opportunity were being violated. So she had to throw away her plans. And she was a good volleyball player. So the California Community College Athletic Association allows transgender athletes to participate based on their gender identity. Basically, that just boils down to men. You get that, right? I mean, these arguments here that a transgender woman is the same as a woman, really? So is a transgender man the same as a man? Because if a transgender man is the same as a man, then they would be competing in sports against men. Where are they? Anybody seen them? I haven't. Could you give me an example? Other than maybe the chess club, could you give me an example of a transgender man competing in the NCAA against men? Because you told us there's no difference between a transgender woman and a woman. You can't have it both ways. This is not common sense, ladies and gentlemen. Well, this is now part of an investigation by the U.S. Department of Education. And you know, if you were listening earlier this week, I told you about Smith College, which is an all-women's college, but they will admit people who claim to be transgender women, or if you're non-binary, double latte, mocha, whatever, you know, you get the whole laundry list there, they'll admit you too. Because the left will say, well, this isn't true. Well, wait a minute. He identifies as a woman. All you have to do is identify, right? That's what you guys have told us. So Donald Trump, now the first female president. We should be celebrating Donald Trump. First female president. Beat Hillary and beat Kamala Harris. And now he's the first female president. And it would just expose the absurdity. And again, I don't believe in mocking people who identify as trans. If you notice, we don't do a lot of trans jokes here. We don't. And we feel that we're more compassionate towards the trans community than anybody on the left,
because we want to help them the same way that we want to help someone who had some other type of delusion, or somebody who had another body dysmorphic, you know, syndrome, like that they believed they were, overweight. They had anorexia nervosa. And they believed that they were obese when, in fact, you know, they were emaciated. We don't think you should give people like that Ozempic, liposuction, and whatever. Just like we don't believe that you should be, you know, cutting people up, especially children. Now, again, if somebody's an adult and wants to do that, I can't really say anything. If you're over 18, fine. But I don't think it's compassionate, and I don't think it's helping you. It's bad. It is. All right. We're going to take a quick break. 508-775-9985. 508-775-9985.

0: 5, Jim Polito, in for the Dean Ed Lambert. You are not alone.
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5: Three staccato cries of Mayday and an eyewitness report of a mid-air explosion is about all that is known this morning of the British Columbia air disaster, which yesterday claimed 52 lives.
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0: Welcome back. The time flies, everybody. It's already the final segment. So I just want to remind you tomorrow, because I do have a funeral I have to attend. So this hour will be wink, wink, nudge, nudge, almost live. Now, it will be new material, but it will be wink, wink, nudge, nudge, almost live. You know, full disclosure, I like you to be able to see behind the curtain. No, I do. I like you to be able to see behind the curtain. It's important. You know, I mean, we're not being sneaky here. And you know, and I know, you know, it is what it is. So, anyway, and Jim Polito, by the way, in for the Dean, Ed Lambert. And we really covered a lot of stuff here today. And the thing to watch today, okay, we got some big stuff. The thing to watch today is what exactly is in this one page agreement that Iran is floating through their friends in, as Barack Obama would say, Pakistan. Through their friends in Pakistan. We'll see. That is to watch today. Tomorrow, I mean, I think there'll be a lot of attention around it, and I pay attention to international news sources, so Marco Rubio's going to be in the Vatican visiting with the Pope, and he tamped down expectations that this meeting was planned to kind of smooth things over. He said, no, it was planned a long time ago, before any of this stuff started up, and I'm just going there. It's part of a routine visit, so that's why I'm going to be there. Then next week, remember, Trump is in China. And next week, now, you know, I hope everybody realizes this, that everything that's going on that Trump is doing, Venezuela, now over in Iran, I mean, it all goes back to China. Seriously, it does all go back to China. It's China, oil, world dominance. I mean, the first thing he did with the Panama Canal, that was all about China. Get out of the Panama Canal. This is not yours. Get out. And, of course, it made sense. So, it's interesting that he's heading to China. I think he'd like to have some kind of an agreement with Iran before he goes. I don't know if that's 100% possible. We'll see. You can never, ever, ever trust the Iranians. I mean the regime. Iranian people, of course. Iranian people, of course. Yes, I wanted to make sure I pronounced it right. You can, but forget it when it comes to this kind of stuff. We'll see. And I'd like to see who is in charge. They're obviously running out of money. They don't really have any military resources. There's no trade going on in and out of that country. And there's reports that China has been talking with Iran. And China may be saying to them, hey, look, we get 15% of our oil from you. We're hurting. End this, because the U.S. isn't going to let any of your oil come out until you straighten this out, and we need your oil. So fix it. They might be doing that, even though they liked having Iran as a thorn in our side, and of course, Putin liked that. There's not much they can do. At all. Oh, by the way, we are producing more oil than any other country in the world right now. Our output is greater than any other country in the world, and we're selling a lot of it. I think that is why we haven't seen the price of $200 a barrel. I think that's why every time there's talk of peace, you see an immediate drop in the price of a barrel of oil, as Mike Armstrong told us earlier this morning. The foundations, the fundamentals are there for us in this economy. But this has got to wrap up. And I, by the way, if this one single piece of paper doesn't work, I do see Trump going on the offensive. By the way, he stopped Project Freedom, which was escorting people through the Strait of Hormuz while they discussed this. I think that's to make it a bargaining chip, too. I do. I think it's to make it a bargaining chip. Absolutely. All right. So, the things to watch locally. Well, the issue of, obviously, the homeless shelter. And we had an excellent conversation yesterday about that. Just where we are in the state, where this state is in terms of managing a homeless population. And especially a homeless population that could have mental health and substance abuse issues. And then managing that population in a city center where you want to have a strong economy. Get it? I know. All right. I can't believe it. We're out of time. And I've still got a little bit of a stack here, but that's all right. We'll have plenty more to do tomorrow. Thank you, the Dean, for allowing me to do this. Thank you, Kevin, and especially thanks, Bob Daly. And thank you, everybody, for always welcoming me on the Cape. Jim Pulido, in for the Dean. You are not alone.
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2: Agree or the bombing starts. I'm Chris Foster of Fox News. Iran's foreign minister says U.S. proposals to end their military conflict are under consideration. President Trump says there will be more intense bombing than before if the answer is no. In the meantime, he's ended, after less than 48 hours, a mission to escort ships through the Strait of Hormuz.
3: Overnight, President Trump made a major announcement saying he is pausing Project Freedom to allow for negotiations with Iran to proceed. Now, Iran's ambassador to Pakistan responded to the announcement by mocking President Trump, posting on X, "Once beaten, twice shy." The U.S. military remains postured across the region should negotiations with Iran not yield the desired outcome. Reports indicate a one-page memorandum of understanding is close to being reached between the United States and Iran. Axios reports this would include a uranium enrichment moratorium, as well as the eventual opening of the Strait of Hormuz.
2: Fox's Trey Yingst in Tel Aviv, Israel. Oil prices are down around 6% today. Gas prices have already jumped another nickel a gallon to $4.53 on average, according to AAA. The first time over $4.50 since July of 2022. At least five of the seven state Senate Republicans opposed by President Trump for blocking a redistricting proposal in Indiana have lost their primary elections. A sixth is in a race too close to call.
4: In the neighboring state of Ohio, former presidential candidate Vivek Ramaswamy emerged as the Republican nominee for governor. He will face Amy Acton, who ran uncontested in the Democratic primary. There was a crucial special election in Michigan, too. Cheddar Green won Michigan's 35th Senate district seat. His win means the Democratic majority will remain in the state Senate.
2: It's Fox's Madeline Rivera. Commerce Secretary Howard Lutnick is at the Capitol this morning. Questions from the House Oversight Committee about his relationship with Jeffrey Epstein. It's a closed-door interview scheduled in about a half an hour. Epstein files released by the Justice Department in January revealed under there was later contact between the two than Lutnick had claimed. America's listening to Fox News.
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0: with the win after striking out 7 batters over 7 innings. Boston has now won 2 in a row and hopes to finish the sweep tonight. Pregame can be heard beginning at 5:40 on Cape Cod Sports Radio 96.3, with first pitch scheduled for 6:40. I'm Brian Berner, News Radio 95, WXTK.
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2: And it is Chuck, Paul, and Tucker with you today. And top stories, we kick things off early this morning around 6:20 a.m. I've been awake for a couple of hours at this point, and you know, this is kind of
3: 4:20.
2: No, I woke up at 4:40 today. Actually, I woke up at 4:40 this morning.
4: Samesies.
2: And was just processing my day, sorting through. Okay, what's gonna happen? What's gonna go on? How are the ducks outside? Is it gonna rain later? And all of a sudden, I'm looking at my screen and I see the price of crude oil start take a little dipperoonie, and I say, okay, like this is interesting. What's going on here? And I keep watching, and the price of crude oil keeps dipping, and it keeps dipping. And it keeps dipping. And finally, it stops around 15 or 20 minutes later. And what we saw was, again, like these moves are just kind of nuts right now. What we saw was Brent crude fell from about $109 a barrel down to about $97. A $12 move in a span of, I don't know, 30, 40 minute period. And I'm sitting there, and as this is going on, like halfway through, I'm like, okay, there's got to be a headline. And sure enough, Axios reported that in an exclusive that the U.S. and Iran are closing in on a one-page memorandum of understanding to end the war and set conditions for further negotiations on other items. The U.S. is reportedly expecting Iranian responses in the next 48 hours. So if you do the math, that's okay. Sometime Friday, they're expecting. And I'll quote here from Axios. Among other provisions, the deal would have involved Iran committing to a moratorium on nuclear enrichment and the U.S. agreeing to lift its sanctions and release billions in frozen Iranian funds, and both sides lifting restrictions around transit through the Strait of Hormuz. Many of the terms laid out would be contingent on a final agreement being reached, leaving the possibility of renewed war or an extended limbo in which the hot war is stopped but nothing is truly resolved, which is basically where we are right now. And again, it's something where, look, shortly after, the Iranian side, or at least parts of the Iranian side,

0: said, no, this isn't accurate. We've seen this story from the U.S. before, and we're not sure about this. And so Brent crude went from 97 back up to 104, retracing about 55% of its slide. So you're seeing just these huge moves in a short period of time. And when you see big moves in a short period of time, whether it's in commodity markets, whether it's in equity markets and bond markets, it's generally indicative of the fact that nobody knows anything. Mm-hmm. Because if they did, the price wouldn't really be moving because people would say, okay, like, yes, we understand and this is already priced in. So I don't really know if this goes anywhere. It might not. As I've said from the beginning, pay very little attention to what is being said and more attention to what is actually happening. That's what will ultimately drive the economy and the impact on the economy. And so we'll see how this goes. But as of right now, you still don't have any uptick in ships moving through the Strait of Hormuz. And until that resolves, the outlook for energy prices over the course of the summer can be best described using a short two-letter word known as up.
1: Yes, very, very well the case. This is always a hard intro when we go into these U.S.-Iran negotiations for me to add even more color to what you kind of laid out here. It's a situation where it is just continue to wait and see. We've just seen this, Chuck, I don't know how many times. Like,
0: okay, no, you can't make this up, actually. The New York Post has an update from...
1: Oh, wow. Post is covering a lot of subjects.
0: The Post is, but to be fair, it's a Trump interview exclusive.
1: Oh, okay.
0: From about half an hour ago. Did you see this, Tucker?
2: I did, yeah.
0: Okay. I this just came across my screen, so I'm just seeing it right now. President Trump was talking to the Post earlier this morning, and I'll quote them. Asked whether the Post should prepare to send a reporter back to Pakistan for a new round of negotiations after Islamabad sources revealed a tentative peace deal was closed, the president responded, I don't think so. I think we'll do it. It's too far. No, it's too much. So it's just kind of, all right, like we'll see what we actually end up getting out of this. But again, I don't know if there's any meat to this bone. I'm hopeful there is, because I would love to see a resolution that puts some of the worst-case economic scenarios to bed, but I just don't know. I just don't know what is going on here.
1: Yeah, like you said, gas prices still have been ticking up recently. We're sitting at $4.54 a gallon as the national average, according to AAA. That's about a 53% jump since the war began. And diesel is sitting at about $5.67 a gallon. That's up about 51% as well. We know the terms on both sides in terms of what each side wants to see. The moratorium of nuclear enrichment is the biggest sticking point for the United States. On the Iranian side of things, the economic sanctions and the frozen funds of Iranian dollars, those are the two biggest concerns. And then lastly, probably most concerning from an economic standpoint, is the opening of the strait. That's the table stakes, and we will continue to see how things progress here. I really can't even add much mortar, right?
0: So yeah.
1: Same old.
0: I don't know what's going to happen.
1: Yep.
0: You know, you remain hopeful that there's some progress that can be made. But to this point, the strait has been closed for, you know, 2 months and about a week or so. And as we've talked about on the show for the last week now, we're at the point where even if it were to open today, the impact is still going to be felt through rising gasoline prices later in the summer, even if oil prices come down in the short term here. And so really what you're hoping is that you have a very short peak in the summer where, you know, those higher prices are present. But every day that you go on is one in which you are running closer to that problem becoming longer, broader, and more damaging to the U.S. and world economies. And so we'll just see how things go. Again, I'm hopeful that maybe there's something here. But I can tell you I've been hopeful before. The Vance trip to Pakistan, I got to tell you, like, that whole run-up to that and that weekend, I was like, okay, like, this is going to be it. Like, you don't send J.D. Vance to Pakistan if you're not close to getting somewhere. And maybe they thought they were close and they just couldn't get over the hump. But that was three weeks ago now, I believe. And we still haven't really seen anything in terms of progress on the Hormuz issue since then. So we'll see where things go. Again, I recommend everyone keep an open mind on this. It could be resolved shortly. It could take a while longer, and we don't really know. We'll see. I'm not involved in the negotiations.
1: Oh, man.
0: I know.
1: They missed your arbitrary deadline of Cinco de Mayo yesterday. That's unfortunate.
0: They did. I save my negotiating for the cable companies and the cell phone plans. Those are the ones where I drive a hard bargain. You know, I know I'm in the catbird seat on those, and so that's where my expertise lies.
1: Definitely with linear cable, yeah, you got a lot of leverage there.
0: You know, I really struggle to negotiate the opening of waterways. It's it's not in my skill set. Let's take a quick break here. When we come back, let's talk a little bit about what we are seeing in terms of the impact of higher gas prices next.
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0: Really interesting piece here from the Wall Street Journal. Not surprising. It's titled, High Gas Prices Wreak Havoc on America's Army of Supercommuters. Not supercomputers, but supercommuters. And the interesting thing, I've seen a couple different pieces on this, actually. The fascinating thing is, in America's fastest growing cities, which tend to be in the Southeast, you are seeing the biggest impact because of gas prices, because where that growth is typically happening is through these massive suburban developments that are spread out from the city, making it longer commutes for a lot of people. And so you're seeing the biggest impacts in a lot of those areas. But ultimately, this is one where, hey, with gas prices up, you know, about 50% on average throughout the United States in the last couple months, basically everyone who owns a car is feeling this in some way, shape, or form.
1: Yeah, so a super commuter is someone who travels more than 75 miles each way every weekday, and that, with the recent gas price spikes that we've seen, would equate to about spending $500 a month to keep their tanks filled at today's prices if they continue to stay as elevated as they are. And interesting data that came from this Wall Street Journal piece, the specific data that I'm going to reference here is from researchers from Stanford University, where they've seen an uptick in people working from home, perhaps in conjunction with some of these higher gas prices, where about 25% of the American workforce was working from home, according to the Stanford University data, in the month of February. That's up to about 27% in the month of March. What that means from a numbers perspective, like, think about if there's 150 million Americans that are working on a given day, what they saw from February to March was 3 million more of those 150 million workers working remotely from home. 75 miles each way, I just, as an aside, in terms of commute, I do a couple days a week, sometimes do, 90 plus each way, and that just takes a lot out of you. So I have ultimate sympathy for anybody who does it every day, because mine's sporadic of doing that much. It's a grind. So that's
0: quite a
1: lot of time in the car.
0: It's quite a bit. I wanted to move now to talk a little bit about AMD's earnings from yesterday. Paul, what did we see when they reported?
1: Whew, these were fantastic numbers, Chuck. And just in general, first we'll hit AMD, but just caps what's been a really good earnings quarter for Q1 for the S&P 500, which we can dive into in a second. But specific to your questions on AMD, the stock was up, I think, close to 20% when I had last looked at it earlier this morning on the backs of these numbers. What they saw...
0: 20% year-to-date?
1: No, today.
0: Oh, you mean today. No, you did. I know.
1: Yeah, 14. It cooled off a bit. 14%. Yeah. But
0: no, I was just playing up how much the move today was.
1: They were up 65% year-to-date, I think, going into today.
0: Yeah.
1: But regardless, just... crushing it in terms of their numbers. They saw $10.25 billion of revenue for Q1. That was up 38% from a year ago and above analyst expectations of 9.9. Not only that, for this quarter, the second quarter that they're in the middle of, they raised their guidance where they're going to come in around $11.2 billion. That was up from analyst expectations of 10.52. And regardless of the big numbers that I'm throwing out there, the bottom line is, we've talked about on this show so frequently over the course of the last 3 or 4 years, the darling of the stock market has been NVIDIA. And the reason for that is building out all these large language models, whether you mess around with ChatGPT or Claude or any of these other ones, the type of chips that NVIDIA designs, the best ones in class where they have a huge market share on, GPUs, were just flying off the shelves. And they continue to fly off the shelves. They're seeing great revenue growth. But what now is happening, and the reason you're seeing companies like AMD, like Intel, do so well, is they produce these, what were thought of with the GPUs as older, stodgier, sort of not as versatile technology CPUs. But as a result of the shift from just training these models to actually trying to run these agentic tasks that you hear about more frequently, the CPUs that AMD produces a lot of, and Intel is a big part of too, they're becoming just robust demand for it. In fact, AMD had mentioned that they anticipate the CPU market that I'm referencing here is going to grow as big as, I think it was upwards of $120 billion they expect it to reach by 2030, 35% annual growth on it. So just, you continue to see, Chuck, here, these semiconductor companies are just ripping. They are absolutely just flying.
0: I want to now move. Sorry, we're moving rapid fire through this, but it's because there's a lot that we have to get. Like, it's a great news day today. Like, there's just a lot of good stuff here, and I commend Tucker for putting together an excellent stack, if I may say so myself. Piece from CNBC. Data suggests the hiring recession may be behind us, but Iran war poses job market risks. So here's the deal. I don't really like looking at, you know, what this piece is actually looking at, which is like, hey, like the JOLTS report from Tuesday says that things are good. No, like that's dumb. One report from one day doesn't say that things are good. What I think you can say is that in the aggregate, the jobs data for the last 4 months, starting at the beginning of the year, January, February, what comes next, March, and then April, you look at the jobs data that we've had there, and the second half of last year, we were concerned with a slowdown in the labor market.
1: Mm-hmm.
0: That slowdown has abated. I don't think you have enough yet to conclusively say that the job market is improving and on an upward trajectory, but I think you can say, at least in the short term, there's no more worsening there. And this is true whether you look at job openings and hiring and quits rates. It's true if you look at what we are seeing for initial and continuing unemployment claims. It's the same if you look at what we're seeing on payroll tax withholding and things like that. You can look across the board, and the message from the first 4 months of the year, really three, because we haven't gotten any 3 months of the year, we haven't gotten any April data yet. But the message for the first 3 months is, hey, the hiring picture, it's still sluggish, mm-hmm. but it's not worsening anymore like it was in the second half of last year. And remember, you've got to go from, you got to walk before you can run. So you don't just go from, hey, hiring's, you know, slowing down and falling off to, well, the thing's gangbusters. You go through these transition periods. Can that transition hold up to a stronger job market given the uncertainties about the world economy and higher energy prices and other commodity costs? We're going to have to see. I don't know. But if you've missed the fact that, hey, you know, the labor market may be turning for the better in the last few months, I understand, because if you're in a job search, like, you don't necessarily feel it at a micro level, and it's not like things have gotten, like, meaningfully better yet. But it is something where you can point to a bunch of different areas and say, yeah, we've got some green shoots here, and hopefully they can run in the next few months, and hopefully the conflict in the Middle East doesn't derail what might be a nascent improvement in the labor market.
1: Yeah, we'll get the April data on Friday. The consensus is that 60,000 jobs would be added in the month of April. We had a big blowout February. Some of that could be attributable to some revisions, and there were some kind of one-off nuances with that February data. But we are hoping for, in terms of estimates, about 60K for Friday, and then about 4.3% is where the unemployment is anticipated to sit when that report comes out on Friday morning here.
0: Yeah, that'll be an interesting one to see, just because it's going to be the first jobs report from a full month after the war began. I know that the war technically began on like February 27th, but it's not like that war, it didn't influence hiring decisions immediately at the beginning of March, you know, broadly. So I think this one will be interesting, but we're going to have to see just what the Q2 data shows. I can tell you my personal expectations are kind of low, just because you're going to have the inflation piece eat through a lot of the nominal GDP growth that's out there. So mm-hmm. don't be surprised if you end up seeing, you know, a fairly weak Q2 GDP number. The question is, hey, does that bleed into, you know, later months if inflation remains high? Or do you see improvement in the inflation picture, you know, because the war winds down and Hormuz reopens? That's the good possibility for the second half of the year. Let's take a quick break. When we come back, Wall Street Watch, and then Todd Lutsky joins us. Get your estate planning questions ready next.
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3: I'm Brian Berner with this WXTK News Update. Former Patriots wide receiver Stephon Diggs has been acquitted on all charges. Authorities say that Diggs faced charges of felony strangulation and misdemeanor assault and battery after being accused of choking his personal chef during an argument back in 2025. Diggs's former chef, Jamila Adams, alleged that Diggs assaulted her when they were in a dispute over money, with Adams claiming that she couldn't breathe during the altercation. Court officials say that the jury deliberated for less than 2 hours yesterday before acquitting Diggs. Diggs is currently a free agent after playing in Super Bowl 60 with the Patriots after the team released him in March. And in sports, the Red Sox beat the Tigers 10-3 to take the series in Detroit last night. Brian Baio was credited with the win after striking out 7 batters over 7 innings. Boston has now won 2 in a row and hopes to finish the sweep tonight. Pregame can be heard beginning at 5:40 on Cape Cod Sports Radio 96.3, with first pitch scheduled for 6:40. I'm Brian Berner, News Radio 95, WXTK.
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5: Traffic on Route 6 heading eastbound. We've got some work going on through the Yarmouth area, starting just around Station Road, pushing traffic back to about Willow Street. Might have a crash in the midst of all that in the meantime. Traveling right now also on Route 6 eastbound and westbound in Wellfleet, right around Cahoon Hollow Road. We've got some work going on and some minor delays. Getting onto the Cape right now, by way of the Bourne Bridge, coming off Route 25 onto Route 28. Some heavy traffic right now. Sagamore Bridge is eased out nicely.
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7: 1 degree outside, meteorologist Danielle Noyes with your forecast. Cloudy and windy today, a passing shower from time to time, then areas of rain by evening, highs around 60, south-southwest wind gusts around 40 miles per hour. Periods of rain and patchy fog tonight, lows in the low 50s. Tomorrow, a shower early, then breaks of sun come out, less wind, highs in the upper 50s. Friday's partly cloudy, highs in the mid to upper 50s. For the only forecast you need to know, download our free 1 degree outside weather app.
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1: Market sentiment higher this morning following a report from Axios that the U.S. and Iran are closing in on a one-page memo to end the war, sending oil prices plunging. Traders are also encouraged by more strong tech earnings. Right now, the Dow is up over 1% or 573 points. S&P 500 up 1%. NASDAQ up about 1.25% or 305 points. Russell 2000 is up about 0.5%. 10-year Treasury yield down 5 basis points at 4.364%. And oil plunging 7%, trading right around $95 a barrel. AMD shares rallying 14% after the chipmaker posted strong first quarter sales and profit while also issuing strong guidance. Another chipmaker and Supermicro Computer also posted a stronger than expected quarterly guidance despite a revenue miss, sending shares up by 15%. Meanwhile, Disney saw its revenue climb 7% from a year ago while its earnings beat expectations due to growing streaming margins. New CEO Josh D'Amaro revealed his long-term vision of the company, focusing on technology to reach customers. Elsewhere, NVIDIA and Corning announced a partnership to expand manufacturing of fiber optics for AI infrastructure. NVIDIA stock up by 3%, while Corning shares are jumping by 9%. And Uber climbing nearly 9% higher after the ride-hailing company posted a rise in revenue and bookings for the previous quarter. I'm Tucker Silva, and that is Wall Street Watch.
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2: As promised, we're now joined by the one and only Todd Lutsky from the law firm of Cushing and Dolan. And we call the segment Ask Todd because it's your chance to ask Todd your estate planning questions live on air right now. We got the phone lines open at 888-205-2263. Again, 888-205-2263. That is the number to call. So Todd can answer your estate planning questions live on air right now. Again, 888-205-2263. We can usually get through 2 to 3 questions, so get calling early and often to make sure you get a chance to ask Todd your estate planning question. 888-205-2263. Mr. Lutsky, how you doing today?
3: I'm feeling pretty good. Pretty good today.
2: It's good.
3: You?
2: Great. I had a little minor surgical procedure yesterday.
3: Minor surgery?
2: I asked the surgeon if I could do my own anesthesia, though.
3: Yeah?
2: He said, knock yourself out.
3: That's good. Yeah.
2: Well, it was great. It's great. Todd, let's talk a little bit about when estate planning goes awry.
3: Okay.
2: What are the biggest or most common estate planning mistakes that you tend to see when people are coming in to see you?
3: Yeah, so the top estate planning mistake is not funding your trust. That's a huge pothole.
2: So you spend a bunch of money on a trust.
3: Yeah.
2: Some lawyer drafts it.
3: Yeah.
2: And then you didn't realize that you needed to put something in it?
3: See, and this is the problem, right? It's one of these situations where they'll come in, and if they already have their estate plan in place, my first comment to these people is normally, look, one, maybe go back to your existing estate planning attorney rather than me try to, update your plan. It might be, cheaper for you to go back there. So I always offer, that first, and then they tell me why they don't want to or this, then I say, okay, well, the estate plan still might be good. It still might be doing what you want it to do. And so then I proceed to learn about their assets and then learn about their objectives so that I can then look at the trust with their objectives in mind, their current objectives. And remember, folks, objectives change. So I said, these are your current objectives. Then I can look at the estate planning trust that they have in place and compare it to their current objectives. And if possible, I'll just tell them, hey, it still works. I don't need to recreate the wheel, and you're off and running. But to your point, and I know you're wondering where I'm going with this, to your point, when I'm gathering the information about their assets to learn whether or not this plan still works for them, as I'm doing it, right? You have a home, yes. How's it owned? Jointly. Oh, do you have a vacation home? How's it owned? Yeah, jointly. Oh, okay. And they give me the values, right? What about your brokerage account? What about your bank accounts? Oh, yeah, we own everything jointly. That's just how we are. That's a married couple. That's normal, folks. You all know. You're listening. You know. You say, that's me. That's how we do it. Well, when I get done with that, I say, I haven't looked at your trust yet, but I can already tell you, all your assets, according to what you just told me, are not in the trust. They're all joint. Well, yeah, is that a problem? Well, yeah, that's a problem because you've spent all this money to do an estate plan. And when you die, if you've not done anything else, all these joint accounts are going to automatically go to the surviving joint owner, pass under the marital deduction, and you will have you will avoid probate. That's, you know, great.
4: Sure.
3: But you will have wasted your estate tax exemptions. You will have wasted the ability to shelter any assets for estate tax purposes. This is horrible planning, and you spent all this money on your trust. So I would say that's a pretty big problem.
2: 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Again, that phone number is 888-205-2263.
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0: Talking with Todd Lutsky from the law firm of Cushing and Dolan. We do still have room on the phone lines at 888-205-2263. So get your questions in for Todd. Again, 888-205-2263 is the number to call to ask Todd your estate plan questions live on air right now. And right now, we're going to go to Greg in Lowell for his question for Todd. Greg, what's on your mind?
1: Yes, Todd, I have a house in a trust in Massachusetts. I'm contemplating buying a condo down in Florida. Is there a danger in putting it into that trust in Massachusetts, or should I form a separate trust to hold the Florida property?
2: So I've always a fan of Florida. I'm down there as well. And what part are you thinking about going to?
1: Tampa Bay.
2: Nice. So the trust you have up here, is it a revocable trust or irrevocable?
1: Revocable.
2: Revocable. Great. Are you married? Kids?
1: Widowed and one child.
2: Okay. So the long and the short of it is it makes no difference. So you do not need a separate trust in Florida to put the condo that you buy into. It can be deeded directly into this trust. Since it's revocable, no worries. Are you planning on making Florida a primary residence at some point?
1: Yes, I am.
2: So, again, the reason I ask that is because in Florida, there's something called a homestead exemption that you get to help reduce your real estate taxes if you're a resident of Florida. So because it's revocable, you'll get that homestead exemption no matter what. It wouldn't matter. If it was irrevocable, I was going to tell you about some special language that you needed to put in it if it was going to be irrevocable to ensure that when it does become your primary residence in Florida, you get that homestead. But for now, buy the condo, transfer it right into the revocable trust along with your house up here, and you have absolutely no issues whatsoever. So, but a good idea to do it because it's going to avoid probate in Florida, and you need to make sure you don't go to probate in any state. That trust will do that. Folks, that's a great question, and that's a little pothole really there that he just picked up on, and we don't have to have it. This guide has many potholes to avoid in the estate planning world. Call and get it. This is great for you if you've done your planning. Look at these things. If you haven't done it, before you get it done, look at this guide and learn what they are. When I say that, it's like you might say, I got a will. I don't need to do anything else. I got jointly owned assets. I'm fine. I don't need a trust because I don't have enough money. You know, what if I got a second marriage, right? Does this all sound like you guys? You hear this? What if I'm moving? Here, we might have Greg who might move. If I change my residency, how do I affect my estate plan? If I lose a spouse, how do I affect my estate plan? So, folks, very important, lots of things to think about when you're doing your planning and potholes to avoid for those who haven't gotten started and for those who already have it but might have a reason to look at it. 866-848-5699 or legalexchangeshow.com. 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You can download it there and always go to our Instagram page, Cushing Dolan PC, for more information.
0: Todd, talking about potholes to fix, I'm assuming that if someone figures out, hey, there's a problem with my estate plan, it's never too late to try to remedy that, or there's some situations where no, like there's nothing you can really do at this point.
2: So that's all going to depend on who's alive and who's not.
0: Okay.
2: So if we'll take an example where obviously if you're both alive, then the answer is, yeah, likely there's things you can do. You can, you know, if it's revocable trust, you can change the language of a trust any way you want, six ways to Sunday, to accommodate whatever issues you want. But I think the bigger issue is, oh, and by the way, even if it's irrevocable, you can, you know, there's ways to change irrevocable trust. But there was a real-life example not too long ago where, you know, what if one spouse died and like we just did, this example that you asked me earlier about not funding a trust.
0: Sure.
2: They had trusts in place, but they were unfunded.
0: Okay.
2: And everything was owned jointly, and one spouse died. Is it too late? And I think that's really the question that you're asking. Not always. And again, remember, folks, one of the things you have to do when someone dies is call a lawyer and say, what do I do? I don't care if you've done no planning or if you've done planning and trusts are in place. You still need to know what to do with that trust now that the donor of that trust has died. Okay? So always call a lawyer. So in this case, I'm thinking, what could you do? Everything's owned jointly. Let's say husband died, wife's alive. Are they, you know, out of luck? No, there's something called a disclaimer. So what the heck is that? A disclaimer is something that can be filed by the surviving spouse, wife, in this case, that says, in the legal world, treat me as if I'm already dead. Treat me as if I died before my husband, in this case.
0: Okay.
2: Now, when you make this, this is a qualified disclaimer, which has to be done within 9 months of the date of death, in this case of husband, so it's qualified. And the other thing that you can't do as a disclaimer is direct where the assets that you're disclaiming goes. You can't do that.
0: It just goes to the next person in line?
2: Well, that's where we're headed, right? So now the good news here, Chuck, is at least in this example we're talking about, there was planning done. They did have trusts. They did have something called a pour-over will that is connected to the trust, right? So a pour-over will says, whatever I die leaving, whatever I die owning in my own name goes to my trust. It's a safety net, okay? All right, so we've got all this in place. So I would tell the surviving spouse, why not disclaim? Okay, so all these joint accounts, you already own half, but what you're disclaiming is the half that you're going to get because your husband died, right? That's what joint means. You get the survivor, okay. You get the decedent's half.
0: Sure.
2: But by filing the disclaimer, you're saying, I don't want that half. This could be a lot of money. This could be millions of dollars in, you know, investment accounts.
0: Sure.
2: I don't want that half. Okay, well, you can't direct where it goes, so where's it going to go? Well, if you're saying it really wasn't joint or you're disclaiming it, then it's going to go back into the estate. So now it's going to hit the probate of the estate. I'm okay. That's fine, right? Now it goes through probate, and it gets addressed by your will. Oh, okay. Read husband's will. Husband will says, I leave everything to my spouse if living. Okay, but remember, the disclaimer tells the world that she's not living. She predeceased him. That's what disclaimer means. Oh, okay, so all to my spouse if living. Well, she's not living. Okay. Otherwise, to my family trust. Ah, you see where this is going. We're connecting the dots. Okay, so now all this money, and by the way, half of the real estate, right? If the real estate was owned jointly, same issue, right? So all of this value can now find its way through probate into the will. From the will, we retitle it to the family trust, which is where it should have been when the trust was set up. But because it wasn't funded, it wasn't in there. And so it didn't avoid probate, but it's not going to result in a complete failure to shelter estate taxes for tax purposes, which is what we wanted it to do to begin with. So now you're going to be able to shelter these assets for estate tax planning purposes. And more likely than not only is it taking care of the surviving spouse, but when the spouse dies, remember, now both buckets are going to be designed to provide the bloodline plan distribution to the children in the manner that you wanted it done. So sometimes post-mortem planning, folks, can save the day, but don't do that. Fund your trust. That's a pothole to avoid.
0: Mr. Lutsky, thanks for joining us.
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0: Still quite a bit to come as we head towards our second hour, including what are we starting to hear from CEOs as it relates to AI and the impact on hiring. Also going to be talking about what chip makers are seeing. Obviously, chip maker stocks have been going through a crazy run to the upside in the last month to month and a half. Let's take a look at some of the underlying numbers, see if there's any meat on that bone. And then a couple pieces talking about the housing market in the U.S. and what we are seeing there as we move through the spring housing season. Quick break here. All that and more in hour two.

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4: I'm Julian Edelman. That's Rob Gronkowski. And guess what, folks? We're teammates again. And we're going to welcome you guys all to Dudes on Dudes.
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4: 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Roberto, what's Dudes on Dudes?
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4: 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Is Tom Brady a dog or a dude's dude?
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8: The different color noises, white noise, brown noise, pink noise. Brown noise is deeper, has lower frequencies, it's got more bass, minimalizes that higher frequency. Mm-hmm. And I didn't really know this, but apparently you can liken some of these to sounds in nature. And apparently brown noise is more akin to like a river rapid or a heavy rainfall or thunder.
9: Because there's also white noise and pink noise, you think brown noise is just named after the color brown. Wrong. There was a scientist named Robert Brown from Scotland.
8: White noise is used, aside from just sleeping, a lot of times with like noise-canceling headphones and stuff, mm-hmm. masking other sounds.
9: Pink noise is a little different. It's kind of like the compromise between white noise and brown noise.
8: As far as which one is best for sleep, there have been some very middling studies over the years. But at Oxford in 2017, they said that they fell asleep 40% faster listening to white noise, but their overall sleep was about the same.
9: Okay.
8: There was a study in 2017 from Northwestern of 13 older adults, and they said pink noise provided deeper sleep overall and improved ability to recall words.
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2: I'm Brian Berner with this WXTK News Update. Former Patriots wide receiver Stephon Diggs has been acquitted on all charges. Authorities say that Diggs faced charges of felony strangulation and misdemeanor assault and battery after being accused of choking his personal chef during an argument back in 2025. Diggs' former chef, Jamila Adams, alleged that Diggs assaulted her when they were in a dispute over money, with Adams claiming that she couldn't breathe during the altercation. Court officials say that the jury deliberated for less than 2 hours yesterday before acquitting Diggs. Diggs is currently a free agent after playing in Super Bowl 60 with the Patriots after the team released him in March. And in sports, the Red Sox beat the Tigers 10-3 to take the series in Detroit last night. Brian Bello was credited with the win after striking out 7 batters over 7 innings. Boston has now won 2 in a row and hopes to finish the sweep tonight. Pregame can be heard beginning at 5:40 on Cape Cod Sports Radio 96.3, with first pitch scheduled for 6:40. I'm Brian Berner, News Radio 95, WXTK.
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4: Traffic is slow getting over the Bourne Bridge to the Cape. Delays are back beyond Exit 10 on Route 25 South. Sagamore Bridge is moving along well right now. There are no issues getting through the Bourne Rotary either. Route 28 southbound into Falmouth is a smooth ride, and the canal roads are delay-free. I'm Adam Chambers with your Cape Cod traffic.
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6: 1 degree outside, meteorologist Danielle Noyce with your forecast. Cloudy and windy today, a passing shower from time to time, then areas of rain by evening, highs around 60, south-southwest wind gusts around 40 miles per hour. Periods of rain and patchy fog tonight, lows in the low 50s. Tomorrow, a shower early, then breaks of sun come out, less wind, highs in the upper 50s. Friday's partly cloudy, highs in the mid to upper 50s. For the only forecast you need to know, download our free 1 degree outside weather app.
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12: We're talking about peacocks.
13: A peacock is specifically the male. The peahen is the female. They are not native to the United States, although they thrive in coastal, warmish areas.
12: So when you see that thing fully displayed, when that peacock wants to have a little good time with a peahen, that thing may go 5 to 7 feet in every direction.
13: That's the whole point of those feathers. Again, the peacocks will use it to try to ward off or intimidate trespassers in their territory, but for the most part, the whole thing is to impress the peahens.
12: And they will shake those feathers, and the shaking isn't just like, hey, look how pretty. Mm-hmm. Science has discovered semi-recently those vibrations are in lockstep with the peafowl's head feathers that they used to think were just for show, but mm-hmm. now they realize they vibrate at the same intensity and that they can actually, you know, sort of feel when those tail feathers are vibrating in their direction. and through their head feathers.
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1: 1 degree outside, meteorologist Danielle Noyes with your forecast. Cloudy and windy today, a passing shower from time to time, then areas of rain by evening, highs around 60, south-southwest wind gusts around 40 miles per hour. Periods of rain and patchy fog tonight, lows in the low 50s. Tomorrow, a shower early, then breaks of sun come out, less wind, highs in the upper 50s. Friday is partly cloudy, highs in the mid to upper 50s. For the only forecast you need to know, download our free 1 degree outside weather app.
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0: in the upper 50s. Friday is partly cloudy, highs in the mid to upper 50s. For the only forecast you need to know, download our free 1 Degree Outside weather app.
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0: Okay, let's get some good news, Buck. Hour number two underway. Let me hit you with a bunch of positivity. By the way, President Trump speaking right now in the White House live to military moms. We will see if he takes questions and certainly will update you if that occurs. Okay, so right off the top, the stock market is hitting record highs anew. As the S&P 500, the NASDAQ, the Dow is close to a record high, all reacting positively to potential peace in Iran. We will see what different directions this may go before all is said and done. But the price of oil and gas down about $7 today to about $95 a barrel. When the war started, gas was $68 a barrel. So this is significant to bring it back down. We talked yesterday about the idea that I threw out that some people liked and other people thought was crazy of the United States providing insurance to several of the tankers that are currently sitting, not moving in the Strait of Hormuz. And we will continue to update you on how that is going. But rest assured, if you have 401ks, April was one of the best months we have seen for stocks in years. Stock market skyrocketed. And last year in April, you'll remember, they said, oh my goodness, President Trump's going to destroy the economy. And the reality is that the S&P 500 is up 2,400 points roughly since April of last year, which is a crazy increase, over 40% just since then. So all of that is underway on the economic front. Oil prices down and stock market to record high. So that is positive. Buck, also positive, there is right now, I think, a significant chance that certainly many southern states are going to be redrawing their congressional district maps, and that is going to have a potentially transformative impact on the House races coming up this fall. And let me tell you about this in particular. The state of Tennessee, while we are on the air, and I was following it, I was trying to zoom in to look at all the different districts. The state of Tennessee, while we are on the air, has released a brand new map, which would eliminate the so-called Democrat racially gerrymandered seat in Memphis and would deliver the entire state of Tennessee 9-0 from 8-1 for the Republican Party. Louisiana is redrafting and redrawing the lines in its state. Alabama is doing the same. South Carolina is as well. And so the impact here can end up being pretty substantial when you combine it with what went on down in Florida, where DeSantis redrew the maps. And we talked about with the House Speaker yesterday that new map. Buck, let me also tell you this. There is
1: I'm being hit with tidal waves of positivity. I'm like, oh my gosh, everything's so good. Clay, I can't handle all the good things. Keep it coming.
0: There is, I think, a lot of nervousness in Virginia about whether the map that they voted on to make a 10-1 advantage in Virginia is going to be legal. And as we are speaking,

0: must be found.
1: If you're hearing this, you should be concerned about the Asian longhorned beetle, an invasive species that's destroying our trees. But you can help. Look for the signs and help stop the beetle.
0: Look up, look down, look around. Look up, look down, look around. In the trees and on the ground, 'cause the ALB must be found.
1: Some signs of the ALB are dime-sized holes on tree trunks, a sawdust-like material called frass, and the beetle itself, with a long black body and white spots.
0: Look up, look down, look around. Look up, look down, look around. In the trees and on the ground, 'cause the ALB must be found.
1: Learn all the signs and how to report them at AsianLonghornedBeetle.com. That's AsianLonghornedBeetle.com.
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5: What's happening, fellow sports fans? It's Andy West. Let's take a look back on this day in sports history, May 6th. We'll start off in 1954. Roger Bannister of Great Britain, at age 25, becomes the first person to run a mile in under 4 minutes, at 3:59.04. The 4 minute mile is now the standard of all male professional middle distance runners, but at the time, it was thought to be impossible to accomplish. Jumping ahead, today in 2006, Phoenix becomes the eighth team in NBA history to win a series after trailing 3-1 with a 121-90 victory over the Lakers in Game 7 of its Western Conference opening round series. And today in 2012, Dustin Brown scores 2 goals, and the eighth-seeded LA Kings finish an improbable 4-game sweep of the St. Louis Blues with a 3-1 victory, advancing to the conference finals. The Kings become the first number 8 seed in NHL history to eliminate the conference's top 2 seeds in the same postseason.
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0: I was with Howie a few weeks ago.
1: Live from the Burna Less Lethal Pistol Studio. 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
3: 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If you'd like to join us, 844-500-4242, 844-500-4242. We have VIPs in the house. Give yourselves a round of applause, guys. And we will have a great spread today from Monica's in the North End. And it's a great restaurant. That's where I'm taking the mailroom manager for Mother's Day. Well, theoretically, the kids are taking it, but somehow I have a feeling I'm going to be picking up the check. Let's call it a hunch. Anyway, we got a lot of news to get to here today, and there's supposedly a peace, peace talks. New U.S.-Iran talks could start next week. Yawn, my eyes are glazing over. You know, I mean, come on. I don't know why they're messing around anymore. Just starve, you know, just keep the blockade going, have the oil wells back up. Now they're talking about it could affect geologic formations. That sounds better than bombs, doesn't it? Long term geologic formations. It's going to be hard to pump it out if all the land in, you know, over like counties of square miles has collapsed. So that's the way I see it. But anyway, I don't know. Maybe the filthy savages have left their goats behind in the sheds and are now willing to negotiate. I don't know. We'll talk more about that as we go along. But the first thing I wanted to talk about today was this the redistricting situation. And there's a lot of developments here. As you may have seen in Indiana, the Republicans, they were all George Bush type people, Jeb Bush type people, and they wanted to do the right thing and not be unkind and nasty. They wanted to get the invites to the cocktail parties at the country clubs, and we're not going to redistrict the Democrats out of the seats, even though we have like super majorities in the legislature in both houses. Well, they had the primaries last night in Indiana, and all the rhinos are gone. One of them, a landslide, technically, is like 10 points. Every one of the races, I think, was a landslide. One of them was 73-25. I've never seen an incumbent go out like that. The worst I've ever saw was Chester Atkins going out against Marty Meehan way back in the 90s. But, I mean, that was like 60. That was like 2-1. This is 3-1. They were crushed. Just totally mangled. That's a good news. That's good news. Tennessee, you know, they have the that guy Steve Cohen, the crazy guy with the chicken, the one white guy in the black congressional caucus. They have one Democrat in the delegation. It will soon be the past tense. They're redistricting in Tennessee. They're going to have 9 Republicans instead of 8 Republicans. The one white member of the Congressional Black Caucus will soon be the former member of the Black Congressional Caucus. That's some good news too, isn't it? But I think the most satisfying news of the day comes in Virginia, where there was they're trying to take away 10 Republican seats. They've been 4 Republican seats out of the 11. They're going to go from 6-5 Democrat to 10-1 Democrat. That's what they've been trying to do. It they've been stalled in court, and it's unclear. May not be allowed to do it, but one of the primary proponents of the super gerrymandering in Virginia was the state Senate pro tem, who is older than dirt, 82 years old, L. Louise Lucas. L. Louise Lucas. And she is known, let me just read you the thing from Fox News. Lucas is known for a bombastic social media.

0: media presence, heavy on crude language and memes. She's 82 and she's heavy on the crude language. She asserted that Democrats will fight fire with fire regarding the redistricting fight and said, quote, "You could bet your ass that Democrats are ready for this fight," unquote. Try not to let what I'm about to tell you destroy your faith in the integrity of Senate President Pro Tem L. Louise Lucas. Her offices were raided today by the FBI. Yeah, yeah, I know. It's kind of sad. It's... Let's go to ABC News 13 for an on-the-scene report from Madison Schlegel. Cut 9.
1: Yeah, we've seen both of which we've seen officers coming in and out of the office as well as this cannabis shop that's right here next
0: door.
1: So it's not just the senator's office, but a little bit of that business as well.
0: Sheriff Tompkins around?
2: And that is
0: around?
2: Some reporting that we saw. So the cannabis office has officers going in and out of that office as well. Now, when it comes to sort of how this investigation is being conducted, does there appear to be any representative for Louise Lucas and her team out there right now? Is anyone interacting with law enforcement that appears to be a part of her team?
0: Her team?
1: Yeah, we've heard through Fox News that Senator Louise Lucas has been out here and on scene. As for if we have seen her personally, we have not seen her or her team yet.
0: Wait, there she is. There she is. She's the one who looks like Maxine Waters. Get the camera up and let's interview her. Cut 11.
3: And when she arrived here, I asked her about being here as the FBI raided these locations. Take a listen.
4: I don't know what's going on. I just came from another report, so I'm just going to wait until they tell me.
0: She didn't do nothing. Sadly, though, at the and it's cannabis again. I mean, there is nothing new under the sun. An old saying, but it always applies, right? I mean, it just seems like it was just 8 or 9 months ago that Sheriff Tompkins was being arrested on his way to pick up the Black Law Enforcement Executive of the Year Award at the big National Black Executives Convention in Hollywood, Florida. And then he got lugged in the elevator by the feds. And now it's happened again.
5: Stay off the weed!
0: When will this racism end? Cut 10.
3: Hi, Harris. So you can still see that the FBI are behind me. We've been seeing them throughout the morning bringing boxes in and out. They also told staff members they needed to leave the building. We heard some of those employees coming out saying that they were told they had to leave and they were not allowed back inside. I do want to give you some context of where we are. The FBI not only arriving here at this location, but also at the dispensary, the cannabis dispensary, just across the parking lot. And this is a look at what it looked like earlier today with the FBI agents arriving, SWAT teams getting out of their vehicles with weapons, telling people inside that cannabis dispensary to put their hands up and to come outside. At least three people were taken into custody. Federal law enforcement say that they're carrying out these court-authorized criminal search warrants at more than 10 locations across the state. Again, this is the state senator Louise Lucas's office behind me, but we're also learning that she is connected to this dispensary here. Senator Lucas is president pro tem, meaning she's one of the highest and most powerful figures in the entire state legislature.
0: Oh no.
6: We can go to the park after dark, smoke that tumbleweed.
0: Is that can we have some of this Dex? Do we have any Dex Hoes Mad? Do we have any of that? Dex, famous Dex's Hoes Mad. That's her favorite song. Hoes being, well, I won't, you could figure it out for yourself what kind of hoes she's talking about. This is a feel good story to start the show with. You know, no matter how you're feeling today, how can your heart not feel like an alligator? I like it when come out with your hands up. This will be the last time the FBI will be letting you go. The next time, we'll be putting your hands behind your backs and handcuffing you. So just take advantage of this nice spring day and screw. 844-500-4242. Oh, that's right. Cheney. Yeah, Liz Cheney got beat worse than Chet Atkins did. I forgot that. Chet Atkins had the record until Harriet Hageman beat her 66% to 29%. But this guy, I mean, he was a state senator, so it's not quite in the same category. But, I mean, for a state senator to lose 3-1, one of them lost to, like, a city councilor or a selectman, whatever they call them in India. I mean, if you're a state senator, you got a bigger district than somebody who's a town official, right? And you just get, and it's a primary election. You don't get a big turnout in a primary election, and you just get smoked. So I thought the MAGA coalition was dissolving. I thought everybody was angry. I guess it's not dissolving, is it? 844-500-4242. 207 says, does that white rep get reparations? Steve Cohen is his name. I think his name is Steve Cohen. He's the nut. He's the one who brought all the fried chicken to some hearing. Remember that? And he's a real fruitcake. I mean, he won't be missed. I mean, he's not quite as nutty as Hank Johnson or Al Green, but he's up there. 844-500-4. Did the reporter just refer to her as the state's highest ranking? She's the highest ranking member of the legislature. 844-500-4242. L. Louise Lucas taking a big L today. I'm Howie Carr.

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1: Howie Carr is

0: Virginia Senate President L. Louise Lucas's favorite tune. Hoes Mad. Is she a mad? Well, you know. The FBI has been raiding her office and her cannabis business next door. She was a big proponent of cannabis, as was she, the high sheriff of Suffolk County, Steve Tompkins, who is now indicted and awaiting trial. Of course, he's still getting paid because he's out on a medical leave. Oh, it's great how that works, isn't it, for these wonderful people. All right. As you know, there's a I'll play one cut here from Peter Doocy on the proposed alleged deal between the U.S. and Iran. Cut 19.
1: We've got the details of this 14-point plan, according to Axios. Under the banner, U.S. and Iran closing in on one-page memo to end the war, we've got these. A five-year ban on nuclear enrichment, which would be less than the 20-year ban President Trump previously said he didn't like. There would be limits of 4% enrichment after that. There would be a ban on underground nuclear facilities, a vow to never seek a nuclear weapon, commitment to enhanced nuclear inspections, and an end to restrictions on travel through the Strait of Hormuz.
0: Not a word.
1: President Trump, though, is telling the New York Post it's too soon right now to schedule a new round of in-person talks with Iran. So this is a very high-stakes game of telephone, still led by Steve Witkoff and Jared Kushner.
0: U.S. unconditional surrender. 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Jared, what's the poll question? What are the results thus far?
2: Today's poll question, which you can vote in at HowieCarshow.com, is do you have any confidence in the latest round of quote-unquote peace talks with Iran? Yes, no, or don't know?
0: No.
2: 86% of the audience says no, 13% say yes, and 1% say don't know.
0: All right. Again, the 13%, that's the triumph once again of hope over experience.
2: Hope's mad.
0: Lisa, you're next with Howie Carr. Go ahead, Lisa.
3: Howie, I wondered if the woman you were speaking of, Eloise, the elderly woman.
0: Louise.
3: Louise. She was looking for some lemon pound cake, I think, at this event, in quotes. and listen, the only thing that's going to work with Iran is extra inspections and the blockade to keep their oil in their ports from going to China. Those two things are the only thing that are going to work. We can bomb and bomb and bomb, but until we keep their oil from going to China and India, and until we make inspections a necessary thing that we can confirm, then those two, that's the only two real things that are really going to work.
0: And we got to get everything out there that they've already got in there. You know, I mean, why are we, they told Witkoff and Kushner before the war started that they would only take them 11 days, that they could make, that within 2 weeks they could make 11 nuclear bombs. Why are we going to let them have that material? We have to get it out of there. And you can't, do you trust them on anything? I mean, they rolled Obama. Biden didn't even, Biden just said, here's the bill. Here's what you got to pay Hunter. You know, I mean, you know, and Obama, you know, went through the sham, the charade of negotiations, but it just ended with, apparently they emptied out all the banks in the Beltway area of cash. I mean, there was literally no cash in the Beltway banks, and that's a big area, right? And they took everything and put it on those planes that didn't have any markings on them, no numbers on them, and they just flew it to Geneva, and then they gave the money, and then the money all gets thrown out to the proxies. You got to shut off their source of money, you know. It's like the mafia used to have Murder Incorporated. They were paying people off the other rackets to kill other people. I mean, the Hamas, Hezbollah, the Houthis, the militias in Iraq, that's Murder Incorporated for the Iranians. And you know, if there's no money for them, they'll let them go out and, you know, have to support themselves. Hard for them to get a job. You know, they don't need to spend all day with their goats, you know? The goats can see them on the weekends, just like, you know, just like all working people with their loved ones. 844-500-4242. Axios is just a bleepy, shinier gossip rag. Well, for some reason, Trump has spoken to them. I don't know why. Why would he be speaking to them about this? This is a crappy deal, sounds like. At least that's the way Axios is reporting it. Let's take some more calls. We come back, 844-500-4242. I'm Howie Carr.
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5: Come to Manzi Appraisers in Woburn Thursday, May 14th from 2 to 5 for a live broadcast remote. 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
7: I'm Tori Gates for this WXTK News Update. An accident in Harwich is under investigation. Authorities say two vehicles collided at Pleasant Lane and Harwood Avenue at around 9 p.m. Crews needed more than 30 minutes in the jaws of life to remove a victim. They were lifted to an off-Cape trauma center while the second motorist was taken to Cape Cod Hospital and later arrested. No traffic issues on the Cape as MassDOT begins an important part of the Sagamore Bridge rebuild. Here's John Bayback.
8: Those borings will largely decide whether the earth can support a new bridge superstructure. And while there isn't any unusual traffic problems now, there's the noise. Lots of noise.
9: For the most part, it's far enough away, so it's not going to be right in their ears, but it will be audible.
8: Louisa Pywonski of MassDOP apologizing for those noise levels. Now the construction will begin for real next year. 100 firms are vying for the project. In the newsroom, I'm John Bayback.
7: Red Sox defeated the Tigers 10-3 last night in Major League Baseball. They play again this evening, 6:40 p.m. first pitch. There's a look at news. I'm Tori Gates, News Radio 95 WXTK.
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0: A Mass State police trooper was killed this morning by a wrong-way driver on Route 1. And it was 2 o'clock in the morning. His name is Kevin Trainer. He's a 3-year veteran. We used to be a correction officer in Essex County. And they've released his name, but the other driver, the wrong-way driver, his name is not being released. And we all know what that usually means. But I'm not gonna speculate. I'm just going to point out what that usually means. And I'm getting names texted in, but again, we'll wait till we get official confirmation. 844-500-4242. He was 30 years old, been on the job for three years. 844-500-4242. Dave, you're next with Howie Carr. Go ahead, Dave.
26: You know, Howie, enough of the fits and starts with Iran. You know, why are we doing anything that they tell us to do? The strait's open, the strait's closed, we're escorting ships, we're not escorting ships, we're bombing, we're not bombing. To hell with all that. Finish the job, okay? Gasoline goes up 10 cents a gallon every day. It's got to end. It's got to end.
0: You know,
26: Thanks, Howie.
0: I tend to agree with you, Dave. It's just, I know it's not the end of the world. And, you know, people just don't think it through that they say, you know, we got more gas and we got more oil than anybody else in the world now. We're exporting it. Why are the prices still going up when we're self-sufficient again and exporting? And it's just, it's hard to explain. You know, it's hard to, you know, sit down and figure out, you know, the world economy when you're paying more every day. And it's just, I just feel like we're being strung along, you know, and I don't have a problem at this point with the blockade going on and the fact that the wells are backing up. I really think that, it, you know, if we could let it go on for 2 or 3 more weeks and, you know, just let them, if it ruins their whole infrastructure, that's good. You know, I'm sorry for the 90 million Iranians, you know, I think the whole theory is, you know, that it could be like a decent country, or, you know, better than average in the Middle East, and it would be a not an enemy of the world if they could get rid of these savages that are running it. But, you know, what are you going to do? The first thing you have to do is protect yourself, survival, right? And survival of everybody else. Everybody, including all the Muslims, the Sunnis that live in the area, they want to kill everybody. So, you know, they everybody else comes first before the Iranians, and then the Iranians, they, you know, let them fend for themselves. If they don't have any oil to sell for 20 or 30 years because they gotta fix up the oil wells. That's I'm sorry, that's not our problem. Maybe you should have overthrown them earlier. And I understand too that Obama, you know, 2009, the Green Revolution, they were all ready to overthrow them, and Obama basically stepped in for the mullahs. I mean, it was part of the fundamental transformation of America to support people who hate us and want to kill us, and to help put down potential American allies, westernized Middle Easterners. 844-500-4242, 844-500-4242. Oh, so they had a debate last night in California, another gubernatorial debate. And I got to say, Steve Hilton is really good. He's one of the two Republicans. On the debate stage, there's five Democrats and two Republicans, and he's one of them. And he's the front runner in the poll, in the recent polls. And they're starting to send out mail out ballots. I think the election's like 3 or 4 weeks away. And so they're all blaming Trump for everything. And this was Steve Hilton's response last night in the debate. Cut 23.
1: Mr. Hilton, go ahead.
2: It's not Donald Trump who's given us gas prices $2 higher than the rest of the country. It's Democrat policies, which Antonia and all the Democrats here support. It's not Donald Trump that's given us the highest housing costs in the country. It's Democrat policies that all these Democrats support. Donald Trump is the president in all the other states of America where the cost of living is way lower than in California. Obviously, it is way past time for change in California, and endlessly going on about Donald Trump doesn't serve the needs of the struggling families and small businesses.
3: Can you say whether or not...
0: It's true, isn't it? I mean, it's the same way Mara Healey's going to run her campaign. It's the same way every Democrat in the country is going to run their campaign this year. It's the same way they ran it last year in Virginia and New Jersey. Just attack Donald Trump, and then you let you elect them, or in some cases you elect them, and then this is what you get. You get a redistrict in Virginia, and you get the president of the Senate about to be arrested for taking part in massive corruption. You know, this is what they're all about. 844-500-4242. So Katie Porter, you know who she is. She's the one who she almost broke down in tears during the debate last night. She's got a new ad out talking about, you know, she's trying to be a nice woman, and she's of course attacking Trump. She's filling up her car with gasoline. She says, my vehicle has 200,000 miles on it. And I'm looking at her, I'm thinking, man, carrying that load around for 200,000, that's like 500,000 miles with a person of normal size. Good Lord. That was my impression watching that ad for the first time. But anyway, then she comes out and Caitlin Collins, of all people, just keeps hitting her on the fact that, you know, when she was in, they don't even talk about her husband or her ex-husband, you know, she dumped the boiling mashed potatoes on him. And again, that's kind of a, you know, a disconcerting image. You think that woman dumped mashed potatoes on somebody when she could have been eating them herself? She could have been slathering butter and gravy on them and just slap. But anyway, she did. She poured the hot mashed potatoes on her husband, or then husband. And so then Caitlin Collins asked her about the time she was screaming at her aide, you know, you're walking through my shot. You know, sometimes you VIPs walk through my shot or you block my camera. I never scream at you. You know why? It's not a big deal. It's just not. We just do take two. That's all. And so anyway, she starts almost breaking down here and of course it's the guy's fault because she's a poor female victim. A poor female victim. I'm surprised the president of the Virginia State Senate didn't think of that today. Not only are you racist, you're misogynist for coming after me. I'm an 82-year-old woman just trying to make a few bucks on my way to you know where, to the great beyond. Okay, here's Katie Porter last night during the California governor's debate. Cut five.
3: Californians can decide for themselves about my temperament based on what they've seen here tonight. And if these bullies, these boys bullying and bickering hasn't been enough to raise questions about their temperament, I would really challenge that. I have taken responsibility at this point hundreds of times, and that's appropriate because I made a bad decision and I treated someone badly. I apologized 5 years ago for it, and we worked together for four more years. What I haven't heard is the people on this stage who have made other bad decisions and other mistakes and other failures of leadership. Not one of them, not one of these men have said in this entire campaign, I've made a mistake. Not for not being able to account for undocumented children who wound up in child labor. You called that MAGA talking points and a hoax, Mr. Becerra. I could go down the line. I don't even want to waste my time on this. I just want to say to California, I have taken responsibility. I have shown that. And what that ad is about, Caitlin, is about showing that I can laugh at myself, I can hold myself to account, and I have the fitness, the temperament, and the best ideas to be governor. And everybody's had a chance to see now in three debates how.
4: Thank you, Congressman Porter.
0: Congressman Porter,
5: what
0: don't
5: are you cackling at fatty. Too much problem.
0: Put down that Krulla. Don't tell us how sorry you are. We know how sorry you are. God. She's so bad. She's running at about like 6%, as well she should. She's all done. 844-500-4242. 774 says, ask people how much they think non-irradiated gas would cost. I think you got to do something about these people. And they don't know who they're. They don't know what they're doing. You know, somebody cuts a deal and then the next person says it's ridiculous. And then they say they've got a ceasefire and they send some more missiles at the United Arab Emirates and the president says, this is madness. Well, wait a minute. Who's calling the shots here? You don't know who's calling the shots. Nobody's calling the shots. So let's let nature call the shots. Let's let that oil back up. You know, they can't. They've let their infrastructure go to hell, just like Venezuela did. So they can't even still get the gasoline. So they're going to run out of gasoline. They're probably going to run out of fuel oil for the power plants. So we may not even have to bomb the power plants. Then it's all going to be on them. You know, they won't be able to accuse Trump of war crimes. Well, they will be able to accuse him, but it'll ring hollow. By the way, what Katie Porter was saying, what about the guys who've done this stuff? Katie, the guys didn't do it on camera. You did it on camera. And what the guys did, well, maybe Villaraigosa, but most of them, if they've been divorced, it didn't end up in their divorce filings like the mashed potatoes did. You
7: There's
0: know?
7: No time for potato heads.
0: Here's the lesson. If you're in politics, make sure you don't do stuff like that on camera and make sure that you get your, if you're going to get a divorce, get the divorce record sealed. Like Obama's opponent did in 2004, but of course they released them because they did it to a Democrat and a Republican. But, you know, he was part of the fundamental transformation of America. So the laws for sealing records didn't apply to either Democrats or Republicans in that case. 844-500-4242. I'm Howie Carr.
8: Howie Carr will return.
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0: Channel 25 is reporting the identity of the driver who killed the state trooper. He's dead now, too. Hernan Ramon Marrero. No say. Not yet. We don't know yet. But he's 50, and he's from Framingham. Framingham. I used to own a place in Framingham. It was a rental property. And there are two parts of Framingham. There's South Framingham. I'm going to guess that's where Hernan is from. And then there's North Framingham. That's where my place was. And we always said it's one of those places, it's on the Wayland Line. You know, kind of like anything in West Roxbury is on the Brookline Line. Anything in Brighton is on the Newton Line. Yeah, same thing. You know, you're pretending you're not in Framingham. So we'll find out. We're trying to find out more about this guy. But again, the Globe has turned off the comments. They haven't even printed his name yet, and they've turned off the comments. That's what you call a leading indicator. a canary in the coal mine. We'll see. We'll see. 844-500-4242. We have a lot of sounders today. It was a bad day for Americans. Yeah, but again, yesterday was Cinco de Mayo Day. So I guess, you know, it's only to be assumed that a lot of Americans are going to get killed by illegal aliens. Eddie, you're next with Howie Carr. Go ahead, Eddie.
11: Hey, Howie, two quick questions. Number one, why is President Trump messing around with Iran? He's always saying don't trust the snake. Why don't you just bunker bomb that mountain until you see the glow of radiation? And number two,
0: You know what? I've thought about that too. I think we've all thought about that, Eddie. But I mean, do you really want to do that to the people in the air? I mean, it's one thing to cut off their electricity for a couple of months, or to, you know, stop them, make them take the ferry where they used to take the bridge. But it's another thing to irradiate them, isn't it, Eddie? I mean, seriously.
11: No.
0: No?
11: Not at all. No, because you didn't hear Marco Rubio yesterday. If they do attain the nuclear bomb,
0: they're going to bomb us. There's no question. They're going to bomb us.
11: Yeah, they're going to bomb us. Because yeah. How are you going to hear some bells? You're going to have to hit them with a nuclear bomb. Now, we passed that one.
0: Yeah.
11: Number two, President Trump is always saying America first. I voted for the guy three times.
0: Me too.
11: For the fourth time. But he's always saying America first. Why don't you find a way to America first on these high, outrageous prices of fuel? There's got to be some
0: pick
11: up the sleeve.
0: I know, Eddie. But again, I mean, when the price, it's, you know, fuel is a worldwide commodity. So the prices go up. If the prices are high in Germany, they're going to try to bring in gas from the or fuel from the U.S. and then that's going to drive up the price here. I mean, it's hard to you can try to artificially tamp down the prices, but it never works. Never works. We learned that in the we've learned that over and over again. 844-500-4242. Did Hernan Ramon Marrero's mother have anything to say about him?
12: Es un buen chico, un muy buen chico.
0: Yeah, she's getting up there since he was 50 years old, but she misses him now that he's gone. I wonder how many cervezas he had was celebrating Cinco de Mayo Day. It's a shame though this guy gets killed. You know that I mean, he just got off work. I guess he got off at 2 a.m. and they got the call at 2:01, so he just decided to, you know, tried to be the good guy. Tried to be the you know, the decent state trooper, and it's cost him his life, and it's just it's a real shame. No matter whether this guy is legal or illegal, it's just too bad. It's really a dangerous road. Obviously, you know, I mean, that's where the state trooper who was the number one earner in 2024. I think his name is McCarthy. That's the one they chased him down. They chased him down. The Saugus cops chased him down. Had to pull a gun on him. When he finally pulled over, and then he didn't even show up for court, and in 2024 he made $584,000. Remember that? At least I wrote about that, and he got cut back to like coolie wages, like a $200,000 last year. That's the only kind of victory you can get in Massachusetts. You know, you can't really, the best you can do is to sort of slow the decline. 844-500-4242. We'll be right back with illegal alien crimes in the news. I'm Howie Carr. Spring has sprung, so it's time for you to think about you. 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
21: Possible. I'm Lisa Brady, Fox News. President Trump says the U.S. is in good shape with Iran, just telling reporters,
22: "Now we're doing well. Now we have to get what we have to get. If we don't do that, we'll have to go a big step further."
21: He's warning that without a deal, bombing could resume, but also says there's no deadline.
22: They want to make a deal. We've had very good talks over the last 24 hours, and it's very possible that we'll make a deal.
21: Iran is believed to be reviewing a U.S. proposal for a one-page memorandum that could formally end the conflict, but reportedly would not fully resolve all issues for now. A U.S. blockade of Iranian ports continues, with the U.S. military earlier today firing on an Iranian-flagged tanker that tried to break it in the Gulf of Oman. A search for suspects continues after a shooting last weekend during a lakeside party in Oklahoma, where more than 20 people were injured.
23: Edmond, Oklahoma police are still following up on leads hours after confirming one of the victims, an 18-year-old woman, died of injuries she suffered Sunday night. Word of the party, according to police, spread on social media, directing people to a public park where event spaces can be reserved. Edmond Mayor Mark Nash said this week there were no reservations on record for that particular event. Police said 22 other people, some not connected to the incident that led to gunfire, were hit by either bullets or shrapnel and treated at hospitals.
21: Fox's Grinnell Scott. Just getting word that Kentucky Derby winner Golden Tempo will not run in the Preakness, which means no chance of a Triple Crown winner this year. Golden Tempo's trainer says they'll give him a little more time and focus instead on the Belmont Stakes in June, adding that the horse's health, happiness, and long-term future will always remain their top priority. Off to the races on Wall Street, the Dow up 612 points at the bell as oil prices plunge. 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
5: I'm Tori Gates with this WXTK News Update. An accident last night in Harwich. Authorities say two vehicles collided at Pleasant Lane and Harwood Avenue at around 9 p.m. Crews needed more than 30 minutes and the jaws of life to remove a victim. They were airlifted to an off-Cape trauma center. The second motorist was taken to Cape Cod Hospital and later arrested on unspecified charges. Good news from the State Department of Revenue. With the details, here's John Bayback.
7: The state collected $1 billion more in tax revenues than expected in April. It's about 14% more than projections. Now, budget watchdogs say it's still difficult to tell if these numbers show if the state's economy is exceeding expectations or not. This is due to consumers paying for rising gas prices and a struggling job market. In the newsroom, I'm John Bepa.
5: Martha's Vineyard Community Services has announced that Nevin Sayer is the 2026 recipient of the Art Buchwald Award for Outstanding Community Service. The honor recognizes Sayer's dedication to MVCS and his inspiring efforts through the Round the Vineyard Challenge fundraising initiative. Sayer receives the award on August 8th. I'm Tori Gates, News Radio 95 WXTK.
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28: Route 6 westbound bunches up between Route 130 and the Sagamore Bridge. Then there's construction on Route 28 in both directions that's got the Bourne Bridge reduced to one lane. Route 28 northbound bunches up at the Bourne Rotary, starting all the way back at Clay Pond Road. With your Cape Cod traffic, I'm Lexi Mack, and I've got your back.
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31: 1 degree outside, meteorologist Danielle Noyce with your forecast. Areas of rain and a gusty wind this evening. Temperatures running in the 50s and wind gusts out of the south-southwest around 40, 45 miles per hour. Periods of rain and patchy fog tonight. Lows in the low 50s. Tomorrow, showers and clouds early, then breaks of sun, less wind, highs in the upper 50s. Friday, partly cloudy, highs in the mid to upper 50s. For the only forecast you need to know, download our free 1 degree outside weather app.

0: 42. We're here. Just started raining. It is New England. The rain will let up in 3 or 4 weeks. And then the next day, there'll be a report on the TV news weather. There's a drought! Turn off your sprinklers! You don't get this kind of hysteria in America, for those who haven't been to the free world lately. All right. Anyway, 844-500-4242. Very sad. State cop was killed early this morning. He was by a guy by Framingham, man. Framingham, man. That's all. We have his name, but we don't know anything else. He, Hernan Ramon Marrero, age 50, Framingham, man. He hit this 30-year-old state trooper who used to be a correctional officer in Essex County. He's been a state trooper for 3 years. Under 3 years. He graduated from the academy in 23. And so we're trying to find out more about him, more on the background of the killer, who's now dead himself. And I think it's safe to say, you know, 2 a.m. wrong way on a major highway. I mean, I think we had it on the after Cinco de Mayo. So, by the way, before we get into some of the heavier stuff, Donald Trump, we should have played it yesterday, but Donald Trump issued a statement on Cinco de Mayo Day. I don't know if you've heard this or not, but this is cut four.
1: Hola, mi fellow Americanos. Es tu presidente favorito, your favorite president, and I just wanted to wish you a very happy Cinco de Porto. Feliz Cinco de Porto, the day we celebrate getting rid of the illegal alien bad hombre animals who are hurting our country. They're hurting a lot of people in our country, and you look at the radical left Democrats, they want them to stay, they want to keep them. Like Hakeem Jeffries, we call him Pesos Door Obama. He has a very small sombrero, tiny sombrero. I have the biggest and most beautiful sombrero in the history of the world. He has a very small sombrero, and he's very embarrassed by it. It's very small, that much I can tell you. You look at the border, we've sealed up the border. They say to me, Senor, the border is so tight, it's tighter than Chris Christie's lap band. You know, he had a lap band, and he broke it. Nobody thought it was possible, but he had the lap band, and he kept eating, and he snapped it, and he got very big. You look at him, he's a gas giant. We're looking at deploying Chris Christie into the Strait of Hormuz so he can gobble up all of the sea mines. They have the mines. He's going to gobble them up. We call him Snack Man. He's like Pac-Man, Waka Waka. He's going to gobble up all of the mines, you know, and fix the strait. We're also looking at deporting a very horrible person by the name of Ilhan Omar. She married her brother, which is a raw deal for the brother. It's a horrible deal having to be married to such a terrible person, but we're looking at sending her back to Somalia, which is a dump of a country, Somalia. So I hope you have a very happy and healthy Cinco de Porto. Remember to thank ICE. Remember to thank your border protection, because without a secure border, we don't have a country. God bless you. Feliz Cinco de Porto. And thank you for your attention to this matter.
0: Sorry we didn't play that yesterday. We're a day late, but it's never too late. That's Sean Farish, of course. He's just great. He's down in Tennessee, and he was on top of his game yesterday. 844-500-4242. So I guess Trump's been, he did an event with some of the military moms this morning in the East Room, and then he was just in the Oval Office with some other people, and he spoke then, and he said we won't let Iran hold the world hostage, and we're going to try to get a deal. But I mean, we've heard this before, and it's I don't know, it's just I guess you have to let it play out, but that's it. All right. This is a sad story. The trooper that's dead is Kevin Traynor. And again, he seems like he was a really good guy. A couple of years ago, says 781, I blew out a

0: tire from debris on 93 North in Medford. The killed trooper was the one who stopped to help me. I recognized his picture immediately. He was unbelievably nice, and he even tried to help me change my tire before AAA showed up. It's too bad. Just a shame. And, you know, just no need whatsoever, you know? Just like the state trooper who was killed out on the turnpike. Remember that a few years ago? Guy who had five kids, and some Nigerian or something was going back to Worcester. Had been at the weed emporium in Brookline Village. You know, this was before they had one on every corner, and he was coming back, and he couldn't even wait to get back to Worcester to fire up. And so he was just smoking away, and he smashes into this guy, and the five kids lose their father. And again, we don't know who this guy is, Hernan Ramon Marrero, but he's 50 years old and he's dead. Okay, 844-500-4242. Let's play a couple of these illegal alien sounders here that we've got. Cut 12.
1: Now, officers were called here to this home after 7:15 to the 10,300 block of East 27th Street, where they discovered a man shot and killed. Investigators now say that moments before that, two people were in a backyard when another individual showed up and opened fire. We now know from police that they found a gunshot wound to the head on the victim. When they arrived, police say they found a chaotic scene with several people outside a home, some of them physically restraining a man they believe was trying to leave after the shooting. That suspect is now identified by homicide detectives as Darwin Vasquez, believed to be 21 years old, and was taken into custody. Detectives say they are still working to notify family members before releasing any information of the victim's name, and we are trying to build a clearer timeline of what happened. But they also say they're having difficulty speaking with some of the witnesses who arrived after the shooting due to some language barriers, making the investigation a little more challenging. But for some neighbors that we did get a chance to speak to, they say that this neighborhood that's usually quiet, the violence is hard to process.
0: Yeah. Thank you, Joe Biden. I'm going to say that before 2021, it was a pretty quiet area. There's so many of these people that are in these stories that we play every day that they came in. They didn't come in even in 2021 or 2022. They came in 2023. Some of them came in 2024. They realized the free ride was coming to an end, and they just wanted to get in so they could start committing crimes. Cut 13.
2: Park area. Police there and police at UIW say that they arrested Jose Roberto Medina just before 6:30 Monday evening.
3: And now Olmos PD is asking anyone who may be a victim to come forward. They say that the Medina was wanted for several offenses in Olmos Park and on the UIW campus. Investigators believe that there may be other victims. So if you have any information or you think that you were targeted, you need to call Olmos Park Police. And that number is 210-829-3241.
0: Cut 18.
4: Good morning. And according to those arrest documents, several people reported seeing a man in a black Dodge Charger who was blocking the road and pointing a firearm at those bystanders. This was in the residential area of Artelia Drive and Dowdy Drive in the Antioch area. Authorities attempted a traffic stop, but the driver took off. Spike strips were used, and the Charger was followed by a helicopter. Eventually, the driver got out at the intersection of Beaufield Road and Reeves Road, a short distance away, and he was found in that neighborhood's woods with the help of a canine. He is identified as 27-year-old Victor Martinez Alencaste, and he is currently jailed on a $77,000 bond.
0: He was headed south. He was making his way through the woods to Mexico. 844-500-4242, 617. My nephew is a trooper, just graduated in the 90th class, 30 years old, was the trooper dragged in East It's just terrible that that this kind of thing happens, and you know, so much of it is preventable. I mean, it's one thing if you know it's somebody that was born here, you know, but somebody who was invited into the country. And again, we don't know about this guy, this dead 50-year-old quote unquote Framingham man. But all these people that we're talking about, I mean, there's no reason for them to have been here other than to just destabilize the country. And that's the Democrats' plan. I mean, I don't know how else to describe it. Why else would you want them in this country? 844-500-4242, 844-500-4242. I'm Howie Carr.
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0: 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Jared, what's the poll question? What are the results thus far?
7: Today's poll question, which you can vote in at howiecarshow.com, is do you have any confidence in the latest round of peace talks with Iran? Yes, no, or don't know?
0: No. No.
7: Yeah, 89% of the audience says no. 10% say yes, and 1% say they don't know.
0: All right. I'm going to play a few more of these on the day after Cinco de Mayo. I'm going to play some more of these illegal alien crime cuts. This is one from Arizona. It sticks out in my mind. The guy's name is Gablah. G-B-L-A-H. Gablah. And he sneaks into a school and molests a 10-year-old girl. But cut 16.
17: Inside Orangewood Elementary, in the middle of a school day, a man with a documented history as a convicted sex offender walked onto campus and sexually assaulted a 10-year-old girl. According to this newly filed 13-page notice of claim, 25-year-old Abel Blah wasn't a stranger to the system. His
0: Silent
17: convictions
0: G.
17: and probation violations should have triggered action long before he made it anywhere near a child.
0: But he's an
17: this
0: illegal.
17: This notice details how he managed to bypass security measures at the school, entering through the front office, making his way inside while classes were still actively in session. It's unclear what time or how he got past front office staff, but the notice of claim alleges the first account of him in the hallway was 11:40 a.m. Then a 10-year-old girl on her way to the school nurse saw Blah. At 11:46, Blah allegedly redirected her to an empty, unlocked music room. Around 11:50, the girl fought him off and escaped. Then from 11:50 to 11:55, Blah leaves the classroom and school on foot. Police later arrested him at his home.
0: Again, his name was Gablah.
18: Silent blah, blah, G. blah, blah, blah, blah.
0: Yeah, that's his name. They didn't. They knew his name at in the governor's office in Arizona, Katie Hobbs. Thank you, Katie, for helping Joe Biden bring these nice people across the border. Here's an update on that one from San Francisco with the illegal alien came into the hospital and stabbed a therapist. It was looking for a doctor to stab, but they couldn't find the doctor, so they went to the therapist and stabbed the therapist in the back, killed him. And now the DA is speaking out. Cut 17.
19: San Francisco District Attorney Brooke Jenkins says her office plans to charge the hospital stabbing suspect, Wilfredo Arechi, with murder and weapons charges. Police say Arechi stabbed 51-year-old Alberto Rangel at the hospital last Thursday afternoon. Rangel later died from his injuries. Jenkins says her office is making it clear that violence has no place at hospitals where staff should feel safe to do their work.
20: I know that there have been increasing concerns more generally amongst staff, and it's heartbreaking to see someone who, again, came to work that day to help others lose his life in trying to do so. But we, of course, need to rally together now and understand what measures we can take to provide additional safety.
0: I'm going to ask the district attorney, maybe we should get together and support ICE. You think that might have something to do with it? I mean, I know she's better than the previous guy. It was named Chase Boudin, the guy who was, Soros district attorney. She's better than him. But still, I mean, she knows what the problem is. I mean, but she can't do anything. She's a Democrat. 844-500-4242. Might as well get these. Again, this is the day after Cinco de Mayo. Cut 15.
1: The U.S. Department of Homeland Security says an illegal immigrant who they also suspect to be a member of a dangerous transnational gang has been arrested in Harrisonburg. According to DHS, Josue Saul Garcia Lopez was taken into custody in the Friendly City on Monday by ICE. He's an El Salvador national in the country illegally, and an international warrant claims he was involved in a number of extortion and robbery schemes as a member of MS-13, a powerful group specializing in human trafficking, drug smuggling, and other violent crime. He already has prior convictions in his home country for unlawful possession of a firearm and disorderly conduct.
0: Harrisonburg, Virginia, the Friendly City, especially if you're an MS-13 gangbanger, and Joe Biden has welcomed you into the country to enjoy yourself and commit as many crimes as you want. 781, speaking of crime, did you see the POS who smacked the 77-year-old man in Seattle? Yeah, the key there is the new mayor, the mayor who said she wants to get all the rich people out of Seattle, meaning the people who pay taxes. She was against having these closed-circuit cameras, and that's the only way they caught this guy who tried to kill the 77-year-old man who was just minding his own business. And she wanted to get rid of those cameras because, you know, she doesn't want him caught. She wants to get rid of him. That 77-year-old guy, he's probably pays taxes. We want to get rid of him. He probably speaks English as his native tongue. Probably was born here. We don't want people like that in Seattle or anywhere else. She's a Democrat socialist of America. God. 844-500-4242. 844-500-4242. We'll be right back. Got some more information on new LGBTQ policies for the public school system in Massachusetts. I'm Howie Carr.
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0: Come to Manzi Appraisers in Woburn Thursday, May 14th from 2 to 5 for a live broadcast remote. Bring your special heirloom to get a value from Dave Manzi. We'll be celebrating their 5th anniversary in business. Also, watch Justin Manning from JJ Manning Auctioneers auction off Karen Reed's SUV. And of course, I'll have copies of my book, Mass Corruption, for sale. Thursday, May 14th from 2 to 5 at 22 Prospect Street in Woburn.
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24: I'm Tori Gates for this WXTK news update. An accident in Harwich is under investigation. Authorities say two vehicles collided at Pleasant Lane and Harwood Avenue at around 9 p.m. Crews needed more than 30 minutes in the jaws of life to remove a victim. They were lifted to an off-Cape trauma center while the second motorist was taken to Cape Cod Hospital and later arrested. No traffic issues on the Cape as MassDOT begins an important part of the Sagamore Bridge rebuild. Here's John Bayback.
25: Those borings will largely decide whether the earth can support a new bridge superstructure. And while there isn't any unusual traffic problems now, there's the noise. Lots of noise.
26: For the most part, it's far enough away, so it's not going to be right in their ears, but it will be audible.
25: Louisa Pawlanski of MassDOP apologizing for those noise levels. Now the construction will begin for real next year. 100 firms are vying for the project. In the newsroom, I'm John Bayback.
24: Red Sox defeated the Tigers 10-3 last night in Major League Baseball. They play again this evening, 6:40 p.m. first pitch. There's a look at news. I'm Tori Gates, News Radio 95 WXTK.
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0: Well, I got some public records now on Hernan Marrero of Framingham. And he apparently got sued by a couple of creditors. Looks like credit card companies, stuff like small-time stuff from 2017 and 2020. And then I also have one here from the housing court in Worcester, I guess. But he's from Framingham. He lives on Worcester Road, which is Route 9, in an apartment. Dear Hernan Marrero, we hereby give you written notice of the following. Your tenancy at the above-referenced apartment will be terminated 14 days from the date you receive this notice. The reason for your landlord's action is for non-payment of rent totaling $6,727.19. If you remain in your apartment, this is boilerplate for any landlord out there. If you remain in your apartment on the date specified for termination as recited in paragraph A above, the landlord may seek to enforce the termination only by bringing a judicial action in court, at which time you may present a defense to the eviction. If you are considered disabled under applicable state or federal law, you have a right to a reasonable accommodation. How about the reasonable accommodation for the landlord? To resolve occupancy agreement violations if such violations were the result of any such disability, et cetera, et cetera, et cetera. So I don't know. So he's got, I don't see anything criminal, but, you know, there is this civil problem. He's driving a Jeep, though. That's not a bad car, right? I don't know what year it was, but there it is. 844-500-4242. And apparently he just turned 20. He just turned 50. He was born in April of 1976. No word on where he was born. 844-500-4242. So, you know, Libs of TikTok, they do a really great job. And she gets a lot of news that nobody else, maybe some papers get it or TV stations get it locally, but they won't go with it. But she's just got one now from the Massachusetts Commissioner of Education, Pedro Martinez. You may remember, he was a hell of a pitcher for the Red Sox.
2: I mean, what can I say? Just dip my heart and call the Yankees my daddies.
0: This is a different Pedro Martinez. This Pedro Martinez is
8: Manny
0: from
8: Ortiz.
0: He's from Mexico. And would you care to guess how much he makes, Jared? I'm going to give you the over under is $280,000. Would you care to guess over?
11: I will guess over on that.
0: $295,000. He is not to be confused with the new parks commissioner in the city of Boston, who's making, she's from the Dominican Republic, and she makes $204,000 a year. So he's making more than the new commissioner of parks. But anyway, this is the thing. This is from Pedro Martinez. This is the report on the new radical LGBTQ policies for the public school systems in Massachusetts. Cut one.
12: Meet Pedro Martinez, the Mexican-born Massachusetts Commissioner for the Department of Elementary and Secondary Education. He recently sent out a new memo detailing a, quote, safe schools program designed to force LGBTQ policies into public schools. Actions for this program include connecting students with LGBTQ clubs, developing, quote, inclusive policies and curriculums, allowing boys and girls sports, sharing made-up pronouns, using affirming language, encouraging staff to put pronouns in their emails, excuse student absences for LGBTQ events outside of school, and much, much more. These radicals are once again pushing to indoctrinate your children with LGBTQ propaganda. They want to trans your kids. Another perfect ad for homeschooling.
0: I liked him better when he was pitching for the Red Sox. 844-500-4242, 844-500-4242. 508 said, that notice you just read brings back great memories as a former landlord. I think he's being ironic. I don't think it brings back a lot of great memories. 844-500-4242. Let me guess on Framingham, unregistered car, uninsured, no license. Well, I don't know about that. I don't know. You know, it's kind of, I don't think he's dead. They're not going to charge him with anything, you know, and it looks like he's been living here for, I don't know what his situation is, but he's been living here for a good long time. So he's got he's a deadbeat. He's a deadbeat. That we know that for a fact, just from these court filings. And now he's a deadbeat. 844-500-4242, 844-500-4242. Do we have some more information on the L. Louise Lucas from the FBI investigating, going into her office and dragging out boxes of stuff? Let's have another update. Cut eight.
5: Yeah, we're standing along Elm right now, and as you can see behind me, this is where the action is happening. Behind us, we've got multiple FBI units. Truly, we're just steps away from where this action is happening, but like you said, Connor, what we know right now is very limited. But what we can see is we've got this white vehicle right here that's got some FBI agents inside of it. You can see that those agents are working inside of that vehicle right now. We've also seen agents come in and out of this building that they're parked in front of. That's the cannabis outlet. That's right next to Senator Louise Lucas's office. So in front of that office right now and in front of that cannabis shop, what we can see is that we've got 1, 2, 3 black trucks, SUVs parked out here. There's also that tactical gear that you see as well, that green FBI vehicle that has had agents coming in and out of it. They do have this entire parking lot that is marked off right now with tape.
0: That's the Senate President of the Commonwealth of Virginia. She's the one who helped ramrod through the gerrymandering to deprive the Republicans in a large state of any representation except for one district in the corner of the state. And now her office and one of her businesses has been raided by the FBI. 3 people have been detained. And she says she doesn't know anything about it. She's 82 years old. 82 years old. 844-500-4242. Bruce from the Mets. He's a regular listener. He used to play for the Mets in 86, the World Series year. And he listens to the show. He'll be down here as a VIP soon. He's shocked about what's happened. Say it ain't so, Pedro. Pedro's gone down a different path, hasn't he? You know, he's not for him to be the new third base coach of the Boston Red Sox. No, he has to make sure that they're working on their pronouns. Did you notice they're working on their pronouns and their gender-affirming things and, you know, access to the LGBTQ? Did you notice that there were a few things he didn't mention? The 3 R's, reading, writing, and arithmetic. 781, speaking of curriculums, I was in the post office last week and I saw a 15-year-old who said he could not sign his name to apply for a passport. It was unreal. Yeah. First things first. You know, the first things first. That's what we have to make sure. 844-500-4242. By the way, you know there are elections tomorrow in the United Kingdom, the by-elections, and the Labour Party is going to get smoked. They're even more unpopular than the Conservative Party was before they got smoked out. And so it's almost like the BBC is trying to cover for them and make them seem like they really care about the British people. Because there was a report, the BBC, usually they're just devoted, you know, 24/7 to attacking Israel and, you know, talking about how wonderful Hamas, they're starving the Palestinians. Hezbollah is fighting for the people of Lebanon. You know, it's all this crap. But on the eve of the election, it's amazing. They did a real story about immigration fraudsters in the United Kingdom, believe it or not. I mean, this is really a man bites dog story here from the BBC. Cut 6.
8: Hello, can you come to the door, please?
9: We're with immigration enforcement who are hoping to make some arrests. They say it's in response to our undercover investigation where we exposed how some immigration advisors are helping asylum seekers pretend to be gay to stay in the UK.
13: One arrest was made of an individual who's under suspicion of providing dodgy advice to those who are seeking legal status here. And if people are pretending they're gay when they're not, and other examples that are similar to it, we're not having it, and that's why we're making these arrests.
0: We're not having any of it, Governor. I don't care what you say your pronouns are, mate. You're going out of here. Now you're dealing with Inspector Naka.
14: Gay bathhouses.
0: And dragging out this guy with dreadlocks out of the house for giving, on the grounds of giving dodgy advice. Dodgy advice. 844-500-4242. Spring has sprung, so now it's time for you to think about you. 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And Keene, New Hampshire traveled to meet Dr. Tam and Dr. Sai's team, because they wanted to go to the best dental practice in New England. I know how good Perfect Smiles is because I've been going there forever, and my teeth look better than ever, if I do say so myself. My first appointment at Perfect Smiles is Friday, May 8th. 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
19: Three staccato cries of Mayday and an eyewitness report of a mid-air explosion is about all that is known this morning of the British Columbia air disaster, which yesterday claimed 52 lives.
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0: 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Joining us now is Veronica. And Veronica, how's it going?
2: I'm good. It's good to be back.
0: We're glad to have you back, and this is great lasagna. And Jared has fled the board. He's going to get some. Oh, he's back. He's back.
4: I'm back. I had to set something up for the VIPs. I totally wasn't taking the bread home for my kid.
0: Yeah, no, I'm just going to say he loves the bread. His son really loves the bread. I love everything, but the lasagna is great. Thanks for bringing in the lasagna. And tell us the latest with Monica's and all the Mendoza family restaurants.
2: Yeah. We've expanded a little bit. We're on some of the delivery sites now. You can find us on Uber Eats and Grubhub. We have Monica's Mercato. We have Monica's pasta shop, Vinoteca de Monica. So you can get takeout delivered, which is a pretty good deal. We got all of our homemade pastas on there. We got salads. We have the homemade bread, too. And we also sell our sandwiches. Monica's Mercato and Monica's pasta shop sells the sandwiches as well.
0: The subs are fantastic.
2: They're huge. You know, they're so good.
0: They're huge. They cost some money, but they're good for like 4 or 5 meals for
2: right?
0: me.
2: Right? Yeah, I do that too. I'll get them the nights that I waitress. I'll have some in the beginning of the night and at the end of the night.
0: Yeah, it's a fantastic place. So there's a Vinoteca de Monica. That's on Richmond Street. And then you got other places around the area. Tell us about those.
2: Yeah, we have Vinoteca de Monica on 143 Richmond Street. And then right next door, we have Monica's Pasta Shop. And then if you walk about a block away on Prince Street, we have Monica's Trattoria. And on Salem Street, we have Monica's Mercato. We also have a spot in the airport, too.
0: Oh, really?
2: Yeah.
0: You're at the airport now?
2: Yeah.
0: That's great. What terminal?
2: I'm not sure the terminal, but we're at Logan. I believe it's one of the international terminals, which is pretty cool. We got like a sub shop over there. They do pizza, too.
0: So this is great. Vinoteca de Monica, it's a really great restaurant, and I really recommend it. I can't recommend it any more highly. Everything
4: is
0: great.
4: Terminal E.
2: Thank you.
0: All right. So that's the international.
4: Yeah, that is the international terminal.
2: I was flying international. I was excited to go there about a year ago.
0: Yeah.
2: I was like, oh, that's us. Kind of forgot that was there.
0: So tell people what they can get, what kind of food they can get. I mean, it's basic Italian, but what's your specialties?
2: Yeah, we make homemade pasta. Everything's homemade. The homemade sauces, homemade pasta. We make the filling for the raviolis, too. Even our tortellini are hand-folded, which is pretty cool. So you can get, we have a very big menu, especially at Vinoteca de Monica. It's great for large parties if you want to do, there's a variety, so there's something for everyone on there. People have dietary restrictions, are a little picky. We can definitely accommodate them. And yeah, we have a big drinks menu as well, so it's pretty good.
0: I really appreciate it. You know, I love it.
2: Yeah. My dad was like, you got to bring him the lasagna. And you know, he loves it.
0: Yeah, no, I do. But everything is great. And the bread too. I mean,
2: I love the bread.
0: The bread. I mean, that's one of the ways you can really tell a good restaurant. You know, if they
2: homemade every morning, every single morning.
0: What I mean. Homemade.
2: Yeah.
0: I mean,
2: our chefs are in at 7 a.m. every day. Yeah.
0: That's some places they're okay, but the bread is not great.
2: Yeah, sometimes it'll be like a little hard, you know. Ours is like nice and fluffy.
0: It's one of the keys. It's one of the keys to a good restaurant. Good coffee, good bread.
2: I always have really good coffee.
0: Yeah, and you have good coffee. Yeah, everything's great. Vinoteca de Monica is just great. This is a $50 gift card. There's a limit, 2 per order, and no refunds. But this is fantastic if you're planning to go into the North End sometime this summer. And it's also a great gift for I guess it's too late for Mother's Day but Father's Day or graduation present or anything.
2: We've been getting some Howie Carr customers lately. They're always so nice. It's really great to see people come in. It's so funny. my sister will be like, hey, someone's here to see you. Like, they asked about you from Howie Carr. It's really cool.
0: Oh, that's great.
2: It's a wonderful crowd. You guys have a great following.
0: No, it is. It is a good crowd. Maybe we'll see Yannetti there, Dave Yannetti, on Sunday. He likes it. It's one of his favorite places,
2: yeah,
0: too.
2: Yeah, no. We got a good crowd of regulars, I'd say. You guys are awesome.
0: Yeah. Someone says, radio is terrible. I can't get a whiff of the lasagna. That's from 201. Well,
2: you got to come on in and get some.
0: No, yeah, really. I mean, that's good. So it's good to have reservations, right?
2: Yeah. Some of the weekdays, you don't always need them. Weekends, we definitely recommend it. And then if you're really itching for the lasagna, but you can't come in, we do sell small versions of the lasagna at the pasta shop. And those are now on Uber Eats and Grubhub.
0: All right. So listen, thank you for bringing in a great spread. And the VIPs are going to be loving it. 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Thank you, Veronica.
2: Thanks for having me.
0: I'm Howie Carr.
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10: President Trump is signaling progress on Lisa Brady, Fox News, in efforts to end the conflict with Iran.
11: The president says really good talks with Iran over the past 24 hours could secure a peace agreement.
12: Iran cannot have a nuclear weapon, and they won't. And they've agreed to that, among other things.
11: Reports indicate an emerging deal would cap Iran's nuclear program, reopen the Strait of Hormuz, and end a U.S. naval blockade. And while President Trump says he has not set a deadline for Iran, he did warn in a social media post if there is no agreement, the bombing starts at a much higher level in intensity than it was before.
10: Fox's Jared Halpern at the White House. A member of the Trump cabinet, Commerce Secretary Howard Lutnick, goes behind closed doors with a House committee, answering questions about his ties to the late sex offender Jeffrey Epstein.
13: Lutnick and Epstein were neighbors for years. Lutnick told lawmakers they only met three times. And when he saw a massage table at Epstein's home, Lutnick decided to end any relationship with him. But Lutnick and his family traveled to Epstein's Island years later.
10: Fox's Chad Pergram on the Hill. A source says Lutnick also told lawmakers he never saw Epstein with any young women and never witnessed anything inappropriate with young women. Democrats say Lutnick has been changing his story. The House Oversight Committee is scheduled to hear later this month from former Attorney General Pam Bondi and from Bill Gates in June. Just getting word, a Special Forces veteran accused of trying to kill his wife last week has been found dead during a manhunt in Tennessee. A deputy U.S. Marshal telling Fox News Digital Craig Berry died of a self-inflicted gunshot wound. Also, an arrest made in the mass shooting during a lakeside party in Oklahoma last weekend. Court documents show witnesses identified an 18-year-old suspect and that the shooting followed a fight over gang-related issues. More than 20 people were injured. One has died. 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
15: 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Heroes like NYPD Detective Victor Vargas, a U.S. Air Force veteran who died from pancreatic cancer after serving in the World Trade Center recovery efforts. 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
16: I'm Tori Gates with this WXTK News update. An accident last night in Harwich. Authorities say two vehicles collided at Pleasant Lane and Harwood Avenue at around 9 p.m. Crews needed more than 30 minutes and the jaws of life to remove a victim. They were airlifted to an off-Cape trauma center. The second motorist was taken to Cape Cod Hospital and later arrested on unspecified charges. Good news from the State Department of Revenue. With the details, here's John Bayback.
17: The state collected $1 billion more in tax revenues than expected in April. It's about 14% more than projections. Now, budget watchdogs say it's still difficult to tell if these numbers show if the state's economy is exceeding expectations or not. This is due to consumers paying for rising gas prices and a struggling job market. In the newsroom, I'm John Bayback.
16: Martha's Vineyard Community Services has announced that Nevin Sayer is the 2026 recipient of the Art Buchwald Award for Outstanding Community Service. The honor recognizes Sayer's dedication to MVCS and his inspiring efforts through the Round the Vineyard Challenge fundraising initiative. Sayer receives the award on August 8th. I'm Tori Gates, News Radio 95 WXTK.
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21: It's crowded on Route 6 westbound between Route 130 and the Sagamore Bridge. Route 28 northbound is seeing heavy traffic between Clay Pond Road and the Bourne Rotary. Traffic on Route 28 has the Bourne Bridge reduced to one lane on either side. With your Cape Cod traffic, I'm Lexi Mack, and I've got your back.
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24: 1 degree outside, meteorologist Danielle Noyce with your forecast. Areas of rain and a gusty wind this evening. Temperatures running in the 50s and wind gusts out of the south-southwest around 40, 45 miles per hour. Periods of rain and patchy fog tonight. Lows in the low 50s. Tomorrow, showers and clouds early, then breaks of sun, less wind, highs in the upper 50s. Friday, partly cloudy, highs in the mid to upper 50s. For the only forecast you need to know, download our free 1 degree outside weather app.

0: Then it's over. I'll have to be buying my own Joe for the next 5 months and 20 days or so.
1: I think it's pretty good myself. That's all right. That makes American great.
2: With some friends and they've got lots of room.
3: Hey, I was with Howie a few weeks ago.
4: Live from the Burna Less Lethal Pistol Studio. Back in Boston.
3: And that's so important to me as a city, as mayor, but also to the city of Boston.
4: It's

0: she was telling me that she brought in some of the mushroom ravioli, but they've also got mushroom and beef tenderloin.
1: Yeah, so we're running ravioli. A special right now. Filling his beef tenderloin and mushroom, the sage cream sauce with pieces of mushroom in the sauce. And they've been super popular lately. They're delicious.
0: I wonder why. I wonder
1: so
0: why.
1: Good.
0: You can't go wrong with any of the thing, any of the pastas at Monica's. But if you throw in beef tenderloin with it.
1: Yeah, we have a seafood risotto special too right now.
0: Ooh, what kind of seafood?
1: Shrimp, scallops, calamari, little neck clams, and mussels. It's in a white wine garlic sauce over risotto rice. We also have the same seafood with a homemade linguine too.
0: Oh man!
1: Yeah.
0: What's the number if anyone wants to make a reservation?
1: Yeah.
0: Or should they go online?
1: It's you can go to monicasboston.com. We're also on Open Table, or you can call us at 617-227-0311. We're open 7 days a week, 11:30 to like the end of the night, Monday to Friday, and then Saturday and Sunday we serve brunch starting at 10 a.m., which is what we're doing for Mother's Day this weekend. So there's always someone to answer the phones.
0: Brunch would be good, but I think, okay, do the right thing with that lasagna, the meat lasagna.
1: I'll get it in the works for you.
0: I love the lasagna, because you got all the different kinds of meat. That's what I like.
1: Yeah, that ragu sauce is so good. I'll have to bring you some next time. I have just the sauce. I'll bring you some.
0: That would be great.
1: Perfect.
0: Thank you, Veronica.
1: Of course.
0: I appreciate it.
1: Anytime.
0: All right. You can stick around if you want and listen to the show.
1: I do have to go back to the restaurant, unfortunately. I got to go run my circus.
0: I understand. But okay.
1: It's been lovely. Thank you so much.
0: Thank you. Thank you. That's Veronica from Vinoteca di Monica. And she's George Mendoza's daughter. And she's just does a great job. And we're going to have a great time there on Sunday for Mother's Day. How was the food? I've only got like about a third of my VIPs are back because the rest of them are having a second or third helping. How was it? Was it pretty good? Pretty good. Thank you. Glad you liked it. 844-500-4242, 844-500-4242. Got some more information on this this guy who killed the state trooper, Kevin Traynor, early this morning. Hernan Ramon Marrero, age 50, of Framingham. He got his divorce records. He was married in 2001, separated in 2022. Looks like he had a single family house in Framingham, South Framingham, and before he moved on to the apartment on Route 9. And he has three kids. He's got an 18 year old and twins that were born in 2012. So he's probably not an illegal alien, but he may be a new American. So he was driving. I'm going to say he was driving. Legless last night when he killed us, the wrong way on Route 1 and up on the Swampscott Lynn line, I guess, little north of where the state trooper went berserk a few years back, and they had the Saugus cops had to chase him down. He was going southbound in the south lanes before they pulled him over. 844-500-4242. Officer Mark says, do you still pat down the VIP guests to see if they're shoplifting? That won't be necessary. I don't think there'll be much left tonight. That would be my guess. All right. 844-500-4242. Trump said maybe 1 to 2 weeks to get a deal. That's what he told, Iran agreed to not having a nuclear weapon. Well, I mean, they've agreed before to not have a nuclear weapon, right? I mean, their word was worth not much. And so, I mean, they have to hand over the uranium. I think Trump will insist on that, though. I mean, he's been very clear from day one that they have to give up the uranium. And as he says, you can't you can't let lunatics have a nuclear weapon. It's just not good. I mean, it's not good. It's intolerable. 844-500-4242, 844-500-4242. So let's play the second part of Peter Doocy this morning about the proposed deal between the U.S. and Iran.

0: cut 20.
1: We don't know how many Iranian leaders who ordered protesters a couple months ago murdered are still there. But a separate piece of this puzzle is avoiding future slaughter of protesters by arming them.
2: Do you plan to arm them soon?
3: Well, I don't want to say that, but people say, why aren't they protesting? They want to protest, but they don't have any guns. So you could have 200,000 people protesting and have five or six sick people with guns. And when they start shooting them right between the eyes.
1: And Reuters is reporting in a bulletin that just crossed that the Israelis did not know folks here at the White House were so close to a deal, if that is in fact where we are, so close to a deal. So the Israelis had been preparing to ramp fighting up with Iran until this morning.
0: I don't know that we're that close to a deal. I mean, I don't know how you can deal with these people. And if you just keep them blocked up in there and they can't get their oil out, I mean, it's, you know, let them just, you know, starve in the dark. Let them, you know, they're not going to starve, I don't think, but they, you know, let them run out of gasoline. Let them run out of fuel for the electric plants. Let them have, they have, I think it's pretty soon they're going to have no money to pay their terrorists, the IRGC. And what does it matter if you're paying them when it's, when, you know, what is it, a million 800,000 reals to $1? So does it matter? 508 market may be predicting a deal based on today's close. Yeah. They could just be hopeful though, you know, I mean, I don't know. If I don't know if they know anything we don't know. 844-500-4242. I want to play one last illegal alien. This is a really sad one, though. This is an illegal alien let in by Joe Biden, and he was ordered a final order of removal 2 weeks ago, but of course he just ran away and he ended up killing this guy, driving drunk. Killing a guy who had two young kids, a wife and two young kids, an American. Cut 14.
4: A Ludowisi father driving along Old Augusta Road South passed away after another car crossed the center line and struck his vehicle. The Department of Homeland Security says the suspect crossed into the country illegally through the southern border back in December of 2023.
0: Thank you, Joe
4: Biden.
0: A deadly
4: head-on crash claimed the life of the Ludowisi father, Michael Sharp, Friday just after 5 p.m. His wife, Crystal, didn't realize she was hearing it as it happened.
5: I was on the phone with him when it happened, actually. So I didn't know what was going on at first. When it happened, you know, it just sounded like his earpiece was messing up.
4: The suspect, Jana May Joy Jansu Soy, Homeland Security says, came into the country illegally back in December of 2023. They say in part, quote, he was released into the country under the Biden administration completely unvetted. He failed to show up to his immigration proceedings, and an immigration judge issued him a final order of removal just 2 weeks before the crash. Effingham County Sheriff's Office said once they took the suspect to the hospital, he began acting unstable.
6: He was acting erratic at the hospital due to being an illegal alien and you know, facing deportation.
5: And then when we found out that the guy was drunk and that he was a illegal immigrant and wasn't even supposed to be in this country, it was even harder for us. Because if he weren't here, then it wouldn't have happened.
4: Sharp's wife, Crystal, says her husband was a caring family man of two young children. She wants her community to remember him for being adventurous and loving the outdoors.
5: He was a lover of the woods and the water. Loved hunting, fishing, and getting the kids involved in all of that as well.
4: She says nothing will bring her husband back, but she wants the suspect to be held accountable.
5: I don't want him deported. I want him to stay here, and I want him to suffer the consequences of what he has done.
4: Jan Sisoy is being charged with homicide by vehicle, DUI, and other charges. Sharp's family has started a GoFundMe to help pay for funeral expenses, and that information can be found online at WTOC.com. 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
0: She wouldn't want him to stay and suffer the consequences if this was Massachusetts or California, because they'd let him out. 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Do you think Democrats care? 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And don't tell me they do, because their actions speak otherwise. 844-500-4242. 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
10: 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Jared, what's the poll question? What are the results thus far?
3: Today's poll question, which you can vote in at howiecarshow.com, is do you have any confidence in the latest round of quote-unquote peace talks with Iran? Yes, no, or don't know?
10: No, I do not.
3: 86% of the audience says no, they do not. 10% say yes, and 4% say they don't know.
10: All right. Again, the stock market seems to think something's going on because it was up 700 points today. It was a good day for the market. 844-500-4242. You know, I just thought of something. I just told people where I'm going to be on Friday morning. I just told people where I'm going to be on Sunday afternoon.
3: What's going on Saturday, Howie?
10: I never used to do that when Whitey Bulger was walking around. I never knew myself because I like to keep everybody in suspense. But now it doesn't really matter that much. 844-500-4242. Neil, you're next with Howie Carr. Go ahead, Neil.
11: You know, Howie, the Mass State Police have a award they give out. It's called the John Hanna.
10: George Hanna. Award. George Hanna, I think. Yeah, I remember George Hanna.
11: George Hanna.
10: Yeah.
11: Okay. Yeah. Yeah. Same thing. Wrong way driver and an 18-wheeler, and he tried to get ahead to stop the guy and get hit head on and killed. My question is, do you think that Mara Healey will have the audacity to show up at this trooper's funeral?
10: Absolutely she will. It's an election year, Neil. Come on, that's the answer to the question.
11: It's an election. But let me ask you a follow-up question. Do you think, and you remember John Edwards and Bunny Mellon, and Henry wasn't welcome at the funeral. Would this trooper's family be able to say to her, we don't want you?
10: No, I don't think so. It looks like this guy was not an illegal alien. He may be an immigrant, but it looks like he wasn't an illegal alien. So, it's not really her fault what happened, is it?
11: If she allowed this guy, who knows what his license status is? Who knows?
10: Right.
11: Where, you know,
10: he's been here for 25 years, and he went through. He was married. Most illegal aliens aren't married. Let's be honest about it, right? And he's got kids that he was, so they're on the divorce settlement. So he had to be paying support. Maybe he wasn't paying. I don't know. He was a deadbeat, and he was getting evicted from his apartment, but. It looks like he's more legit than many of them, if not most of them. I'm not defending him. Obviously, he's just a bad guy, and he killed this person for no reason, this state trooper. But he's not as bad as some of the other ones that are out there, or a lot of the other ones. Thanks for the call, Neil. Dave, you're next with Howie Carr. Go ahead, Dave.
12: Hey, Howie, one thing to remember, I heard you talking about the ceasefire thing and all that, but, Israel's not a party to the ceasefire agreement anyway, and the thing I'm thinking a fox, and, we said we wouldn't put any boots on the ground, but that doesn't stop Israel from putting some boots on the ground to get that uranium, because there ain't much they can do about it anymore. They don't have any air defense. They don't have a Navy and Air Force. They got crap. And Israel can walk right in there without us firing a shot.
10: They can walk right in there, but it's getting out that's there would be the. It's not getting in; it's getting out that would be the problem. It's like in the middle of nowhere. They say that they would have to build runways, and they would have to they had to build the runways to rescue that pilot. And this would be a much bigger operation because you have all this a ton or a half ton of uranium, enriched uranium, and you'd have to put that in secure containers. Everyone would have to be in hazmats. It would be a real pain. As the earlier caller said, the easiest thing to do if you could do it would just be to just use a super bumper bunker buster and just blow it up and let them worry about it. I don't know. It's I think they got to get it out though. I mean, they can't. That's the sine qua non, you know, without which nothing, you know. I mean, you have to get it out. You cannot trust them. They have proven down through the half century they've been in power almost that they just cannot be trusted in any way, shape, or form, and they're not rational. If they were rational, they would never be bombing their neighbors across on the other side of the Gulf. It doesn't make any sense. I mean, even the civilian leaders or alleged leaders of the government know that. The president said it was madness, and he was right. So how do you deal with people who are insane? I don't know. I don't know. Did we deal with the Nazis? I don't think we did we? No. 844-500-4242. 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We'll be celebrating their 5th anniversary in business. Also, watch Justin Manning from J.J. Manning Auctioneers auction off Karen Reed's SUV. And of course, I'll have copies of my book, Mass Corruption, for sale. 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
14: I'm Tori Gates for this WXTK News Update. An accident in Harwich is under investigation. Authorities say two vehicles collided at Pleasant Lane and Harwood Avenue at around 9 p.m. Crews needed more than 30 minutes in the jaws of life to remove a victim. They were lifted to an off-Cape trauma center while the second motorist was taken to Cape Cod Hospital and later arrested. No traffic issues on the Cape as MassDOT begins an important part of the Sagamore Bridge rebuild. Here's John Bayback.
15: Those borings will largely decide whether the earth can support a new bridge superstructure, and while there isn't any unusual traffic problems now, there's the noise. Lots of noise.
16: For the most part, it's far enough away, so it's not going to be right in their ears, but it will be audible.
15: Louisa Pywonski of MassDOT apologizing for those noise levels. Now the construction will begin for real next year. 100 firms are vying for the project. In the newsroom, I'm John Bayback.
14: Red Sox defeated the Tigers 10-3 last night in Major League Baseball. They play again this evening, 6:40 p.m. first pitch. There's a look at news. I'm Tori Gates, News Radio 95 WXTK.
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10: 603 says, Howie, I just drove by an Irving gas station and was surprised the price went down 10 cents a gallon to $4.49. Well, I think it was going down yesterday. It'll probably be going down more tomorrow. You know, it just always depends. What it is is... They price in what they have to pay to replace the gasoline that's already, you know, in the tankers or at the pumps, and that's why it goes up. And obviously for reasons of, you know, that we all understand, it goes down slower than it goes up, but it'll go down pretty fast if something is legitimately in the works. I don't know. Yeah, I don't know if it is or not, though. We know. Who knows? 844-500-42. Trooper George Hanna. Someone points out. I thought he was shot and killed. He didn't. It wasn't a. It wasn't an auto accident. He was shot and killed by a guy. His father used to come up to the state house and would always be up for the ceremony all through the 80s. And he was an older guy, and you know, obviously he was a hardliner when it. He would not be happy with Mara Healey, let's put it that way, or Michelle Wu, or any of these fools that are in politics now. And Diana DeSaglio's case was heard today before the Supreme Judicial Court. I wouldn't get my hopes up from the SJ. Is there 70? One of the VIPs has this T-shirt that says 72%. Where's our audit? The lawyer for Diana DeSaglio, the one that was making the argument, the state auditor, was that woman, Sharon Liss or something. You know, she ran for attorney general. She got a lot of money. She's a labor lawyer. And I'm on her side, though, on this one, obviously, like everybody is. And they were just giving her so much grief. You know, it was just kind of like that. I could just, you know, I'm just thinking if it was a cartoon. You know, you'd have the thought bubble, and the thought bubble is, you think we're going to rule in your favor and lose our pay raises? And they were all thinking that, and a lot of the questioning was done by Mara Healey's old girlfriend, the elderly spinster, the jilted sapphic soulmate, you know. And she was doing a lot of the nastier questioning, and I don't get a good vibe from it. It's just, you know, again, you know what I always say, and I stole the line from Lenny Bruce, in the halls of justice, the only justice is in the halls. And I'm afraid that's the situation here. 844-500-4242. And again, so we have some more information on the guy, Hernan Ramon Marrero, age 50, of Framingham. He'd just been evicted a year ago from his apartment in Framingham. He was divorced. He was married in 2001, divorced in 2022. He has three kids, an 18-year-old and 14-year-old twins. And he's got a record of defaulting on loan, on, you know, credit card type stuff, you know, typical newcomer to our land stuff. 844-500, but I don't think he doesn't look like he's illegal. 844-500-4242. But when they close off the Globe comment section, the headlines say Framingham man, and they don't give you his name for a long time. Our suspicions were justified. Okay, I would just leave it at that. Ben, you're next with Howie Carr. Go ahead, Ben.
18: Hi, good afternoon, Howie. I'm very, very sad, and I'm very angry. I just got off the phone a little while ago with Kevin Trainor's former commander at the Danvers Barracks, and the kid lost his father recently, so now the family's dealing with the death of a son and mother. I worked for 20 years. I'm a lifelong resident of the North Shore and worked for 20 years in a police department that covered Route 1. And I can tell you right now that these deaths were preventable. I don't know about this driver. We don't know if it was a medical issue where he got disorientated or if he... it was a late night Cinco de Mayo trip home. We don't know. We'll find out. But I can almost guarantee that wrong way driving started at the turnaround in Linfield next to Centopio's. The Department of Transportation has known for years that this is a dangerous turnaround. They have had multiple turnaround wrong way drivers. It's not the first time, and there are signs put up wrong way. And the only reason why, and it's going back I swear to God, Howie, in the 70s, I was coming home from Boston very early in the morning, and I had a wrong way driver pass me right there. For the grace of God, I was in the right-hand lane, and he just went right by me. The only thing I can think of is that the politicians in Peabody don't want people turning around to head back south on Route 1 at Lowell Street or getting off of 95. For the life of me, the traffic would be... That's why this traffic backed up to Boston every day, is because of that light. But forget about the light. My question to Maura Healey is, are you going to check the Department of Transportation and find out about that turnaround and that light up there by Centopio's and why it hasn't been closed years ago, Howard? Years ago.
10: Ben, you've obviously been around for a while. Did you see the story? We talked about it yesterday. It's going to take them until 2037 to fix the Sagamore Bridges, to build a new Sagamore Bridges. Do you really think you're going to get a quick answer to this problem up on Route 1?
18: All they have to do is take the light out and close the turnaround and just get rid of the light and let traffic flow straight. And if you have to turn around to go south at some further point down the road, then so be it. But that turnaround is deadly dangerous, and it just proved it again. And now we have two people dead, and it totally could have been prevented.
10: Yeah,
18: absolutely. I'm an expert on traffic on the North Shore. I lived here all my life, worked up there.
10: I know. And we all are. I mean, who drive around in our own areas. But I mean, if you're an expert on politics and governance in the Bay State, you know. I mean, I'm sorry to tell you, Ben. I think you understand it. You're venting frustration, but it's very unlikely that anything positive is going to be done. They just don't do it. They don't care. They don't care. She'll go to the funeral and, you know, try to be a friend of the police, et cetera, et cetera. And then that'll be it. I hadn't even thought about that, but, you know, it's right before Mother's Day. What a terrible... I mean, there's no good time, obviously, but this is... This is just terrible, terrible. Thanks for the call. And again, we got a texter earlier saying that the guy had helped him out in Medford, you know, when he had a flat tire and tried to help him change the tire. 844-500-4242. Carol, you're next with Howie Carr. Go ahead, Carol.
19: Hi, Howie.
10: Hi.
19: I hear people talking about Iran, and my brother was a Navy SEAL, and he was in Desert Storm.
10: Yep.
19: And he also did some kind of secret mission over in the Middle East, and I was texting him and said how upsetting it was, what was going on. And he said, he texted me back and said how he knows people might think it's ridiculous, but he thinks stopping this regime is more important than any war other than the Revolutionary War.
10: Well, I don't know about that, but it's as Trump keeps saying over and over again, and really the Democrats don't really dispute anything he says, you can't let lunatics have a nuclear weapon. I mean, it's as simple as that. And every president going back to Jimmy Carter, I guess, because they took over when Jimmy Carter was president. And Jimmy Carter, he bears, wherever he is, bears a great deal of responsibility for basically backstabbing the Shah. The Shah wasn't, he wasn't a good guy, but he was our bad guy, you know? So, and certainly he's better than anything that's followed in his wake. And it's important to stop this. I mean, you know, Clinton tried to make a deal with the North Koreans. Remember that? Take the sanctions off us or whatever they want to do, or let our boats go into the Sea of Japan, whatever. And we won't have any nuclear weapons. And then they got nuclear weapons, and now we're stalemated with them. We can't do anything. And guess what? Is that good news for the people of North Korea? It's the worst news for the people of North Korea. And if the Iranians got nuclear weapons, they'd be able to do the same thing as the North Koreans. And they're crazier. They're crazier than Little Rocket Man, because they believe that if they start a war, it'll bring back the 12th Imam. You know, Little Rocket Man is operating under no such delusions, at least. You know, so it will really be if they hang on, it will be really bad news for the world, and it will be really bad news, especially for the 90 million people who live there. 844. I think your brother's on to something, Carol. Pete, you're next with Howie Carr. Go ahead, Pete.
20: Yeah, hi, Cap. Thanks for taking my call.
10: Thank you.
20: I've been looking back at a few things with Biden and Sanders and Obama and the hypocrisy, and it's amazing how Joe Biden lives in the biggest mansion in his home state. Bernie Sanders has four houses on Lake Champlain. His wife, the commandant of Burlington College, who destroyed that college and took a few dineros.
21: Don't you say
20: Obama,
21: anything about my wife. My wife is a very good woman. How dare you say that, Pete?
10: You've heard him say that.
20: Yeah. So anyways, Obama, he just bought another mansion. And the weirdest part is, most of the money that they made has been from lectures on income inequality.
10: Yeah, I know. Didn't he famously say, or infamously say, at some point, don't you have enough money? Yeah. Apparently, why don't you get to a mirror, Obama, and ask that question? Then maybe the guy looking back at you in the mirror can tell you. Thanks for the call, Pete. Joe, you're next with Howie Carr. Go ahead, Joe.
22: Hey, Howie. Joe calling from West Harvest down on the Cape. I just heard you talk about, obviously you had someone on your staff do some research on this guy that killed a state trooper up in Linfield.
10: Yes.
22: and, you know, you found some small potato civil stuff.
10: Yes.
22: I'm guessing you went to, someone went to a website that has all kinds of mass trial court
10: case
22: information. But I just want to let you know, I'm an attorney down here, and if you want to go to a court, you have to do it by court. But if you want to go to a court and find any civil infractions, all you have to do is type in the person's name. But if you want to find criminal cases, you actually have to type in their docket number. You can't search just by name. So when you say you didn't find anything criminal, I'm guessing that's why, because you literally have to go to the courthouse and go to the clerk's
10: office. We just got his name. Joe, we just got his name about an hour and a half ago. I've been on the air the whole time. I mean, we'll try to get some more stuff. Do you think there's more stuff?
22: I think it's quite possible, but it's okay. I understand you just got his name an hour ago, and you're doing good work to get the information that you provided already. But you literally have to have the docket number. I think it's a Democrat Massachusetts policy to withhold information about criminal.
10: You mean like the Corey records? Like they've emasculated the Corey records? You can't find out anything.
22: Yeah.
10: If someone, you know, you can't find if you want to work as a school bus driver for the grade school. We can't find out if you're a child sex offender now, because it would be unfair to the sex offender.
22: Same policy.
10: Yeah.
22: Same idea.
10: All right, we're going to try to find out more information. But like I said, at least, you know, he had a house. He's married. He's got kids. I mean, and you know, legitimate kids. You know that he's on the hook for. That's what I mean. And so, you know, he's not like many of the people who have moved to our state in recent years, if you know what I mean. All right, thanks for the call, Joe. 844-500-4242. I'm Howie Carr.
0: Howie Carr will return.
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3: A broad look at the nation's weather today shows a mix of spring warmth, late season snow, and some pockets of heavy rain. The National Weather Service says a strong system's moving across the central Rockies, producing late season snowfall in parts of Colorado and southeastern Wyoming, with some areas seeing 4 inches or more. Further east, a frontal boundary stretching from the southern plains into the Midwest. It's triggering some scattered thunderstorms, heavy downpours, and localized flash flooding is expected. Across the southeast and Gulf Coast, conditions staying warm and humid, with typical afternoon showers and storms here and there. In the northeast and mid-Atlantic, a cooler air mass keeping temperatures near or slightly below seasonal averages. Highs reaching into the upper 50s in northern New England to the upper 60s and 70s further south. The west coast remaining pretty quiet, with California and the Pacific Northwest seeing a mix of sun and clouds. Phoenix is trending warmer again and is expected to reach triple-digit heat by the weekend. Freeze warnings in central Nebraska, northwestern Kansas, and east central Colorado continue through the week too. That's your national forecast. I'm Monica Nelson.
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0: Howie Carr is back.
10: 844-500-4242. Debbie, you're next with Howie Carr. Go ahead, Debbie.
8: Hi, someone called me up and said you were talking about my dad, Trooper Georgiana.
10: Someone mentioned him, and you were talking about troopers that have been, killed in the line of duty. So you're his daughter. So how old were you when, how old were you when your father was killed?
8: 14.
10: Oh, boy. And he was
8: 14, and I just had to go to a parole hearing for Jose Colon, who shot my dad 6 times. He's parole eligible.
10: Is he one of those guys who is a quote unquote an emerging adult? So now they're going to cut him free, like they've cut loose dozens of others. Or how old was he when he killed your father? When he murdered him?
8: Supposedly he was 20 years old from Puerto Rico.
10: 20 years old. So he's a quote unquote emerging adult, according to the SJC. Oh my goodness.
8: That's the Mattis law.
10: Yeah. Do you think they're going to let him go?
8: Not sure. I put up a pretty good fight and trying to work on with Senator Fatman on changing this law.
10: It's so bad. This is the SJC, the same people who were about to deep six the 72% audit. They had the hearing today. The same people. They said, oh, their brains aren't totally formed. So even if some of them get, Debbie, you know this, they get 2-3 life terms without parole. And then they're letting them out. They're 45, 50 years old.
8: Yeah, this guy that shot my father six times. Supposedly, while crying at the parole hearing, he shot him with his eyes closed. I mean, a guy should be the marksman, right? But I don't understand. What I don't understand is that, you know, people's brains are developed at 14.
10: Right.
8: Yet, they got a judge and jury deemed him back in 1983 first-degree premeditated murder without the possibility of parole. Yet they can go back and say without a psychological evaluation from back then he might be parole eligible. And even if they deny him as of right now, they can turn around and for the rest of our life cause this trauma every 1 to 5 years. Ugh. For the rest of my life.
10: Debbie, can the Herald, can you leave your number and can we call you back for the Herald for a story for maybe like over the weekend?
8: Absolutely.
10: Okay, hold on. Talk to Matt, the call screener. Her grandfather was a great guy. I knew him, not the father.
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28: Signaling progress in talks with Iran. I'm Lee Silicera, Fox News.
29: They want to make a deal. We've had very good talks over the last 24 hours. And it's very possible that we'll make a deal.
28: President Trump this afternoon saying there has been what he called really good talks with Iran over the last 24 hours. The potential deal, according to reports, would cap Iran's nuclear program, reopen the Strait of Hormuz, and end the U.S. naval blockade of Iranian ports. This comes even as the U.S. military fired on an Iranian oil tanker, shooting out the rudder of the tanker in the Gulf of Oman as it tried to get through the U.S. blockade. A member of President Trump's cabinet answers questions about Jeffrey Epstein for congressional investigators.
30: Commerce Secretary Howard Lutnick is the first sitting cabinet member to sit down for an interview with members of the House Oversight Committee investigating Jeffrey Epstein.
31: If Donald Trump had seen the video transcript, he would have fired Howard Lutnick.
30: California Democrat Ro Khanna says Lutnick did not answer straightforward questions about a 2012 visit to Epstein's private island with his family, but the committee's chairman, Republican James Comer, says it's Democrats who are undermining a bipartisan probe. Former Attorney General Pam Bondi is scheduled to sit down with the committee later this month.
28: Fox's Jared Halpern at the White House. Police in Edmond, Oklahoma have arrested an 18-year-old man in connection with a weekend shooting that left a woman dead and 22 others wounded. Police Chief J.D. Younger says Jalen Davis has been charged with assault with a deadly weapon.
2: To be clear, Mr. Davis's arrest is not the conclusion of the investigation. It is merely the most recent development.
28: Davis turned himself in this morning after a warrant was issued for his arrest. He's being held on $1 million bond. Wall Street stocks rose and oil prices sank on hopes a deal with Iran is near. The Dow gained 612. The Nasdaq added 512. 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
17: I'm Tori Gates with this WXTK News Update. Human remains discovered near Route 3 in Plymouth over a year ago have been identified. Sandra Crispo of Hanson was last seen in August 2019. A hunter found the remains in March of last year. The Plymouth County District Attorney's Office says the investigation into Crispo's death remains active. No traffic issues on the Cape as MassDOT begins one of the more important parts of the Sagamore Bridge rebuild. John Bayback has details.
18: Those borings will largely decide whether the earth can support a new bridge superstructure, and while there isn't any unusual traffic problems now, there's the noise. Lots of noise.
19: For the most part, it's far enough away, so it's not going to be right in their ears, but it will be audible.
18: Louisa Pawlanski of MassDOT apologizing for those noise levels. Now the construction will begin for real next year. 100 firms are vying for the project.
17: Mass Hire for the Cape and Islands is holding an in-person recruitment event tomorrow at the Mass Hire Center in Hyannis. YMCA Cape Cod is recruiting for several open positions from 2 to 4 p.m. Pre-registration is required. I'm Tori Gates, News Radio 95 WXTK.
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21: Route 6 westbound bunches up as you approach the Sagamore Bridge. Construction on Route 28 has the Bourne Bridge reduced to one lane on either side, and things bunch up on 28 northbound as you get closer to the Bourne Rotary. With your Cape Cod traffic, I'm Lexi Mack, and I've got your back.
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0: Pockets of rain and showers overnight tonight. I'm 1 degree outside. Meteorologist Danielle Noyes. Some patchy fog out there too. The wind staying active. Low temperatures in the lower 50s. Less wind tomorrow. Showers and clouds early, then the sun breaks out. Highs in the upper 50s. North northwest wind 5 to 10 miles per hour. Friday, a pleasant day overall. A blend of sun and clouds and highs in the mid to upper 50s. For the only forecast you need to know, download our free 1 degree outside weather app in the App Store and Google Play.

I never knew him, but I knew his father, you know, because his father would come down for to the state house every year for the ceremony, and he remembered the last execution. He said, "Why don't they execute these guys?" And then he would tell me, the last people they executed in Massachusetts, you know where they executed them? The state prison in Charlestown. I mean. I have no recollection. I've read about it in the history books, but I have no recollection of the state prison in Charlestown. Very few people do. George Hanna Sr. did, though. He remembered it. He remembered the names of the guys. 201 says, and this is a good point, when I was 18 in 1970, the draft board said I was an emerging adult. You know? I can remember being an emerging adult, too. Yeah, we can all remember being an emerging adult who were in that age group. And, you know, and guess what? I think so. There is still a selective service board, and they still say that males, at least, are emerging adults at the age of 18, right? You still have to go down and register. Maybe you don't have to go down and register anymore, but you have to register nonetheless. Maybe you can register online. 844-500-4242. We'll be joined in a little while by Brian Shortsleeve, the Republican candidate for governor. We had Mike Minogue on yesterday. We're going to have Brian Shortsleeve on after the Chump Line, so it'll be the same amount of time, generally speaking, right to the top of the hour. So if you got any questions for him, 844-500-4242, or you can text him to Howie at 617-213-1066. Right now, though, it's time for the Chump Line.

0: Ali, it's not a war in Iran. It's just redistricting.
1: I know. I think a lot of people are suggesting maybe we should gerrymander Karg Island.
2: Not bad enough that we have to worry about illegals from south of the border and other foreign countries. Now with Gablah, we got to worry about Klingons.
1: He's a pretty scary guy. I can't believe they let him walk through the front door and just walk down the hall and grab a 10-year-old little girl. Y'all, you ought to look him up. G-B-L-A-H. But don't do it before bedtime. You may have nightmares. Today's Chump Line is brought to you by Manzi Appraisers and Restoration in Woburn. Come to Manzi Appraisers in Woburn Thursday, May 14th from 2 to 5 for a live broadcast remote. Bring your special heirloom to get a value from Dave Manzi and watch Justin Manning from J.J. Manning Auctioneers auction off Karen Reed's SUV. And of course, I'll have copies of my book, Mass Corruption, for sale Thursday, May 14th from 2 to 5 at Manzi Appraisers, 22 Prospect Street in Woburn.
3: Say, Ed, did you see the Democrat nominee for senator in Maine is an oyster farmer with a Nazi tattoo?
4: You are correct, sir.
3: One thing's for sure, the name of his boat starts with the letters SS.
1: That's very good. I got to remember that one. Good work, Johnny. Good work, Karnak.
5: Hey, Howie, why are you coming down so hard on making it in Massachusetts? I got news for you. If you're on Mayor Wu's payroll or the governor's payroll, you're making it, and you're making it big time.
1: Yeah, the new parks commissioner from the Dominican Republic, $204,000. The new education commissioner from Mexico, $295,000. So it used to be City Hall paid better than the state, but I guess Beacon Hill is now surged ahead.
6: Katie Porter is a candidate California voters just can't embrace. Actually, no one can embrace her.
1: Again, I just feel sorry for the axles on her SUV. 200,000 miles.
7: Katie Porter said she would have definitely won the debate last night if she'd only brung her world-famous mashed potatoes.
1: You know, this will be two strikes, and is she going to be out, or is she going to come back for more? Probably come back for more, just like mashed potatoes on the buffet.

0: A-line.
1: Walgreens has closed the store in the Windy City, and the shoplifters are calling it a pity. So we'll just uproot to pilfer and loot at a new drugstore, and that's the nitty-gritty.
0: Yeah, you know, Walmart, remember they wouldn't let Walmart, just like they wouldn't let Walmart come into Boston, they wouldn't let Walmart go into Chicago. Walmart's got to look at these events like in Chicago where the Walgreens had to shut down, and then what did the aldermen want to charge him with? Aggravated corporate abandonment. Aggravated corporate abandonment. Walmart's got to be thinking, boy, did we dodge a bullet.
2: Hi, Howie. Governor Patrick calling. Remember when Martha Coakley was running for office and someone accidentally called her Marsha? That would never happen to you.
3: You're next with Howie Carr and Matt Minogue. Mike Minogue, sorry.
2: Well, maybe that was an anecdote.
3: And he'll be Joe Shortsleeve.
2: Maybe that was an anecdote.
3: Pete Hegseth and Mandamini, Donald K. Trump.
2: You bumbling fool. Hey, we're going to be fine.
0: 4 hours a day. Stop with the nitpicking.
4: Do you think Joe Biden looks back on and respects the most? His time as president, his time as a star quarterback, or his life in the NBA?
0: How about his days as a truck driver? And wasn't he a logger, too? I believe he was an L-O-G-G-E-R, not an L-A-G-E-R.
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0: Tell you, Duvall's got a lot of time on his hand to be, you know, picking apart those things day after day. 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It's called Chop Chumps. 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Today's Chump Line is brought to you by Manzi Appraisers and Restoration in Woburn. Come to Manzi Appraisers in Woburn Thursday, May 14th from 2 to 5 for a live broadcast remote. 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Manning Auctioneers auction off Karen Reed's SUV. And of course, I'll have copies of my book, Mass Corruption, for sale. 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
0: 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Jared, what's the poll question? What are the results thus far?
22: Today's poll question, which you can vote in at HowieCarshow.com, is do you have any confidence in the latest round of quote-unquote peace talks with Iran? Yes, no, or don't know?
0: No, I do not.
22: 86% of the audience says no, 10% say yes, and 4% say they don't know.
0: All right. So joining us now in the studio for the remainder of the show to the top of the hour is Brian Schwartzleaf. He's one of the two Republican candidates for governor. And he was at the convention, and Mike Minogue, who was here yesterday, won the convention. And Brian qualified for the ballot with 15% of the vote. And Brian, so welcome to the show. And the question everybody's asking, are you going to remain in the fight?
23: I'm ready to go, Howie. I'm in this race. I'm not going anywhere. Look, 300,000 Republican primary voters are going to decide this election. The primaries in September. We got a rich history in this state of primaries. State conventions don't choose our nominee. You know, I've got more individual donors than Mike Minogue got delegates at that convention. It's a small group of people. That's the same crowd that gave Jeff Diehl 70% of the vote in 2018 and 22. Jeff Diehl couldn't break 35% in the general election in those races. So I'm looking forward to the primary. I'm looking forward to a spirited primary. I hope you will host a debate right here on the Howie Carr Show. I'll accept it right now.
0: I would be glad to host a debate. I'd be glad to host a couple of debates, actually, I think.
23: Well, I'm ready to go. Let's get it on the calendar with Mike Minogue.
0: Okay, listen, the one, I got to ask you a question, though. Yes, it's the top of the month, the beginning of the month, so the OCPF filings are out. Minogue has over 10 million bucks on hand. Healy has 4.8 million on hand. You have 600,000 bucks on hand.
23: Well, look, Mike Minogue's a billionaire. He's put $15 million into this race. I'm raising money. I know we'll have the resources to compete. I'm not worried about that. In this state of Massachusetts, elections are not for sale. The winner of this primary is going to be the candidate that's got the best message that can resonate with people, that works hard. So we'll have the resources to compete. And the mass political history and, by the way, federal political history is littered with millionaire and billionaire candidates that couldn't connect with voters and win primaries. So I'm looking forward to a good fight.
0: All right, so why should people be for you instead of Mike Minogue, who they see on TV around the clock?
23: Well, look, Howie, I have spent my life I've spent my life building.
0: It's true.
23: It is true. Look, I've spent my life building small businesses. I'm an entrepreneur. I founded a business in this state. I work with smaller companies, 20 to 25 employee businesses. I help them scale. I help them grow. Mike Minogue is the billionaire CEO, or was the billionaire CEO of a massive healthcare corporation. Very, very different backgrounds. I think the skill set that I will bring to bear in terms of understanding what it takes for small businesses to grow and scale is critical. I also have a plan. You know, I have laid out in detail exactly what I'm going to do day one as governor. I'm going to strip all of Maura Healey's fees out of your utility bill. I'm going to suspend the gas tax. I'm going to end the tax on tips.
0: There won't be anything left on the utility bill. It'll just come on a postcard.
23: I had a National Grid bill I was staring at Sunday night that had a $123 charge for energy efficiency, a $126 charge for other fees, and then a $15 rebate for mass winter bill relief. Thanks for nothing, Maura Healey. $15 back against $270 in fees. But look, I am also the electable conservative in this race. I am a principled conservative. I am the pro-choice candidate. Mike Minogue is anti-choice. Mike Minogue will not win a general election in this state, period. A vote for Mike Minogue is a vote for Maura Healey. I can beat Maura Healey. I can win this race in the fall, and I'm ready to go.
0: I asked him about that yesterday, and he said he said this is not about abortion. This is about state issues. Abortion is not a state issue. That's what he said.
23: Well,
0: so how
23: if
0: do you
23: Maura Healey
0: that?
23: Runs against me, this will not be about abortion. It will be about Maura Healey's failed record. It will be about the affordability crisis in Massachusetts. It will be about her tax hikes. If she runs against Mike Minogue, this election will be about abortion. Mike Minogue is proudly anti-choice. Maura Healey will have a field day with him. We haven't elected a statewide candidate in this state with that position in 50 years. The election will not be about abortion if I am the nominee. The election will be about Healey's failed record. It will be about young people leaving Massachusetts. It will be about electricity bills out of control. So I'm confident we can win.
0: The computer went off, but the text line said, is he going to run the state like he ran the T?
23: Well, listen, 11 years ago, the governor at that time called me, and he asked me to step in for a two-year assignment to fix a massive financial problem with the T. We had a $300 million operating deficit. He didn't call a politician. He called a turnaround guy. I am a turnaround guy. I stepped into that organization. Howie, let me tell you how bad it was. I mean, everywhere I looked, there was waste and abuse. We had a $3.2 million Verizon wireless cell phone bill. That was the first audit we did. We audited that cell phone bill. A third of those phones hadn't been used, seen, or heard from in more than 2 years. We saved $1 million. So over the course of 2 years, we stripped out waste and abuse. We saved millions for taxpayers. We put fraudsters in jail if they broke the law. We took on the bureaucracy. We took on the government unions. The Boston Herald said my leadership of the T turned an underperforming, bloated agency into one that finally focused on taxpayers and results. So I would challenge Maura Healey to take me on the T. Her record at the T is one of adding over $1 billion of spending over the past couple of years with nothing but massive deficits.
0: But I mean, again, I don't want to get into an argument with you here, but the bragging about anything at the T is like bragging about the Boston Public Schools, isn't it?
23: Well, look, I'm an entrepreneur. I've spent my life building businesses. I spent 2 years in state government. I had no desire to be a longtime state government guy, but I did the mission. The mission with the T when I was there was to balance that budget, to take out costs, take on the bureaucracy. We delivered on that. We balanced the budget for the first time in 15 years, and it hasn't been done since. I'm the only candidate in this race that has ever audited a state agency. Mike talks the talk about audits. I have walked the walk. We audited every part of that organization. Payroll, every department, the warehouses, the money room, the cell phone bills. We found millions and millions of dollars of savings. I know how to do it. If you don't look for waste and fraud, you will not find it. If you look for it, you will find it. But I'm the only candidate in this race who has proven and demonstrated an inability to drive that kind of reform for taxpayers in a big agency.
0: Okay, so we're going to take some calls. We got people lined up. We'll take some calls when we come back. And so where can people go if they want to learn more about your campaign?
23: Our website is brianshortsleeve.com, and on Instagram, it's Brian Shortsleeve for Massachusetts.
0: All right. So we will be back again. Give us a call if you want to talk to Brian Shortsleeve, the Republican candidate for governor. 844-500-4242 or text Howie to 617-213-1066. All right. We will be right back with questions from the listeners for Brian Shortsleeve. I'm Howie Carr.
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0: Come to Manzi Appraisers in Woburn Thursday, May 14th from 2 to 5 for a live broadcast remote. 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We'll be celebrating their 5th anniversary in business. Also, watch Justin Manning from JJ Manning Auctioneers auction off Karen Reed's SUV. And of course, I'll have copies of my book, Mass Corruption, for sale. 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
3: I'm Tori Gates for this WXTK News update. An accident last night in Harwich. Authorities say two vehicles collided at Pleasant Lane and Harwood Avenue at around 9 p.m. Crews needed more than 30 minutes in the jaws of life to remove a victim. They were airlifted to an off-Cape trauma center. The second motorist was taken to Cape Cod Hospital and later arrested on unspecified charges. Some good news from the State Department of Revenue. Here's John Bayback.
13: The state collected $1 billion more in tax revenues than expected in April. It's about 14% more than projections. Now, budget watchdogs say it's still difficult to tell if these numbers show if the state's economy is exceeding expectations or not. This is due to consumers paying for rising gas prices and a struggling job market. In the newsroom, I'm John Bayback.
3: A Proposition 2.5 debt exclusion will be part of the May 19th town election in Harwich. This week, voters approved spending nearly $12 million to replace the leaky roof at Monomoy Middle School. And town meeting in Brewster took more than 6 hours on Monday. More than 700 voters took decisions on 29 articles. They approved all three Prop 2.5 overrides for the town's operating budget and local schools. I'm Tori Gates, News Radio 95 WXTK.
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0: 844-500-4242. And, Brian, you're getting a look at the text line here. It's quite a collection of comments, isn't it? Some people like you a lot, some people not so much.
23: Well, you know, Howie, I'm always happy to take anyone's questions anytime, any place. I was hoping I could make an announcement, though,
0: before we kick off,
23: today announced our driving down cost plan for Massachusetts car owners and folks like me that count in their car to get around every day, business owners. Number one, suspend the gas tax. Number two, stop the mileage tax in its tracks. That mileage tax is coming if Moore Healy gets elected. Number three, stop the auto excise tax hike, which is part of the Municipal Empowerment Act. Number four, no on congestion pricing. That would be a bad deal for people coming into Boston. And then finally, number five, no way on tolls on the Cape Cod bridges, so no tolls. We would also extend registration periods for 5 years and end auto inspections, which a lot of states have done, including New Hampshire. I think this set of things would save thousands of dollars for commuters and business owners that count on their cars. And would be a good step.
0: How could you do that with a supermajority of Democrats?
23: Well, look, down in Connecticut, the governor there, through executive order, is driving to suspend the gas tax. Maura Healey's Department of Revenue, through executive power, not through the legislature, decided not to honor the tax on tips and the tax on overtime. So there's a tremendous amount we could do. And as governor, day one, things like the Municipal Empowerment Act, which would triple the auto excise tax, things like congestion pricing would be dead on arrival. So there's a lot we could do as a governor. But I think we got to remember that with gas where it is, this state has gotten more and more expensive for people who count in their car every day.
0: Let's take some call. Let's answer a couple of questions from the text line. An anti-Brian Shortsleeve and a pro-Brian Shortsleeve here. Carr, ask Brian Shortsleeve why he's staying in the race considering the landslide victory by Minogue. Doesn't he want to unite the party? That's 978.
23: Look, 300,000 Republican primary voters will choose our nominee, as they always have. The state convention out in Worcester that's gone on for the last, 12 years, that convention has a terrific record of very enthusiastically endorsing general election losers. Jeff Diehl broke 73 times at that convention, couldn't get to 35% in the general election. We need a winner. I'll tell you the one thing everyone agreed on in that building in Saturday night in Worcester was we've got to beat Maura Healey. We've got to beat Maura Healey. We need a viable candidate. We need a credible conservative that can beat her. Mike Minogue is not going to beat Maura Healey. I can, and I'm looking forward to meeting with Republican primary voters and hearing their perspective. We're going to be all over the state.
0: I wasn't there, but I heard they agreed on one other thing. We love that open bar that Mike Minogue paid for.
23: That's a timeless strategy. Timeless strategy. By 8 o'clock at night, by the way, hundreds of people had walked out the door. I spent all day Sunday and Monday fielding calls from supporters of mine who had left. I mean, it was a complete circus. But our convention makes the decision. And by the way, to argue that we should cancel a primary, I think is a slap in the face to independent voters. I mean, you're talking about disenfranchising hundreds of thousands of people. Of all the folks listening today, how many of them voted at the convention? Very few. About half of 1%.
0: Oh, there's a couple.
23: There's two.
0: Why does Brian think Minogue is afraid to debate him? That's from one of your people, 617.
23: Well, he does seem afraid to debate. I've been open to any debate. I've accepted all debates that are offered. The Minogue campaign seems to be having a complete panic attack about any debates or even a primary. I'll tell you the bottom line. I have been publicly vetted. I've been tested in public life. Mike Minogue's got a lot of questions to answer, and I would love to hear him field those questions. Our primary voters need to see the two of us up there taking the tough questions, laying out our vision. I've laid out a very, very clear plan of exactly what I'm going to do day one. And one of the things I'm going to do day one is fire the parole board. Those are gubernatorial appointees. I would fire every single one of them. I'd replace the Department of Public Utility Commissioners, the DPU. We would strip all of those state fees out of your bill. These are things a governor can do. I would do them day one. I'd love to hear Mike Minogue's plans, but so far he's been reluctant to debate. As I said, Howie, I hope you will host a debate, and I will accept on the spot.
0: I am willing. I'd be glad to host a debate. Let's take a couple of calls here. Laura, you're first with Brian Shortsleeve, the Republican candidate for governor. Go ahead, Laura.
9: Hi, Brian. Hi, Howie.
0: Hi.
9: My question for you, Brian, is, where do you stand on the Massachusetts commitment on net zero by 2050?
23: I would rescind those net zero 2030 and 2050 mandates, turn them into recommendations. And by the way, there's plenty of Democrats in the legislature that support that. Mark Cusick from Braintree had a bill on the floor in January that would begin the process of stripping out all those fees from your bill, reducing the MassSave program, turning the net zero 30 and 50.
0: And how far did it get?
23: Didn't get very far with Maura Healey, Howie. When I'm governor, a bill like that, I would sign it. So there are Democrats that support these things. But those net zero mandates have created a complete affordability crisis in Massachusetts. I mean, the average family's now paying $480 between gas and electric over the course of the year. And a third of your bill, one third of it, is state fees. It's thousands and thousands of dollars. Strip those fees out. I would sign the income tax cut, which will pass. That's a ballot question. That would also save thousands of dollars.
0: And what makes you think the legislature is going to go along with that?
23: Well, if we had a governor in the corner office that would lean into it and would support it.
0: We have a problem with 72% right now, as this guy has the shirt. And the SJC gave no indications today that they're going to okay the little audit.
23: But Maura Healey's done nothing to make the case. Look, when I'm governor, I will not only push for that legislative audit, but the audit of the executive branch is what really matters. I would audit the MassHealth program, the SNAP program, all of those huge state programs. And I've done it before, line by line, department by department. I know exactly what to do. And I guarantee you we will find millions of dollars in waste and abuse. I found it when I was at the T. We'll find it again in state government.
0: Alejandro, you're next with Howie Carr and yes. Brian Shortsleeve. Go ahead.
10: Yeah. Hey, guys. Hi, Brian. Hi. Just wondering if your health policy is different than Maura Healey's, Brian.
23: My health care policies generally? Well, look, I think we've got a crisis in this state around the cost of health care. I'm a small business guy. I've spent my life building small companies, and we have the highest rates of insurance for small businesses in this state than anywhere in the country. I mean, a lot of small companies are paying $40,000 to $50,000 to ensure their, you know, their people. So I think we've got a variety of major challenges in the state around healthcare, but a big part of it comes back to cost control. One of the reasons why we're 50th out of 50 in private sector job growth and thousands of people and businesses are leaving this state is that healthcare costs have exploded and they're driving people out the door.
0: Thanks for the call, Alejandro. Denise, you're next with Howie Carr and Brian Shortsleeve, Republican candidate for governor. Go ahead, Denise.
11: Hi, Mr. Shortsleeve. I had a question. You gave a lot of money to South Moulton's office. Why would you give so much money to the Democrats? And I want to know about you giving illegals free stuff. And are you going to cut our excise tax? So, like, a lot of states don't have excise tax. Can you do that for this state?
23: Well, I'll take the first question. Mike Minogue gave $10,000 to the state Democratic Party. He gave thousands of dollars to Ed Markey. The PAC at Abiomed, when he ran it 3-1, gave money to Democrats. So I've contributed to Democrats. So is Mike. You know, we're both business guys. Another person who contributed money to Democrats before he was in public life was Donald Trump. And as he often said, look, when you're running a business in a blue state, it's the cost of doing business.
0: He was renting them. That's what he said.
23: I believe he said, you got to be friends with everybody. Look, I mean, the vast majority of money I've given in my life is due Republicans. I've been supporting Republican candidates in Massachusetts for 30 years. I've given far more to Republican candidates than anyone else in this race. I believe your second question was on the excise tax. And I'll tell you what, there's a bill out there called the Municipal Empowerment Act, which ought to be called the Watch Your Wallet Act. That bill, which Healy and Driscoll are pushing, would enable local cities and towns to triple your auto excise tax.
0: I thought Prop 2.5 capped the excise tax many, many years ago. Did it not?
23: Well, Prop 2.5 caps property taxes, auto excise.
0: I think the auto excise tax was thrown in, though, to get the renters to vote for it back in the day.
23: It may be.
0: I'm showing my age now that I know that.
23: Well, maybe. Well, we know for sure, though, is Healy's trying to get rid of it. I mean, think about it. A $40,000 car right now, 2.5%, that's $1,200 bucks. You could be paying $4,000 a year in auto excise tax. But when I'm governor, that's dead day one. I would veto it.
0: 978, a lot of us are uncomfortable with anyone from the medical industry. Did Brian require his employees to get the COVID shot?
23: I did not require any of my employees to get the COVID shot. And I tell you, when I'm governor, we would never, ever fire first responders, law enforcement for not taking a COVID shot. I think that was a low point in this state when you look at cops, firefighters, medical workers who lost their jobs over. That would never happen when I'm governor.
0: You worked for Baker, though. I mean, he did most of this stuff, didn't he?
23: I was brought in to solve a financial crisis in 2015 and 16. Charlie Baker had a great run in the economy. At the end of the administration, things like COVID, reopening.
0: What grade do you give Charlie Baker, your old boss?
23: Look, when it comes to growing jobs in this state, we added 250,000 jobs with Baker. So I give Baker very high marks for the vitality of our economy during his term up through COVID. I mean, this state was number one in job creation, number one in startup.
0: COVID was the final exam.
23: Mistakes were made. Mistakes were made in COVID. Businesses were closed. Schools were closed. And we're still paying the price. I mean, students haven't recovered and small businesses haven't recovered.
0: Did Brian Shortsleeve vote for Trump, says 603, excuse me.
23: I did, and I vote the Republican ticket top to bottom. Look, I vote Republican because we've got to secure the border. The president's done that. Deregulate the economy, cut taxes, get waste and abuse under control. That's why I vote Republican. And the truth is, in this state, we got to do all those things too. We've got to get waste and abuse under control. We've got to audit these programs. We've got to get spending under control. And we got to deregulate. When you talk to most small businesses like mine, tax policy matters, but the other thing that matters is this enormous, enormous stack of red tape we have here. So a lot of things have happened at the federal level around deregulation, lower taxes, and eliminating waste abuse. We got to do the same thing, and I'll do it when I'm governor.
0: Steve, you're next with Howie Carr and Brian Shortsleeve. Go ahead, Steve.
10: Yeah, Howie, how are you?
0: Good.
10: Brian, I want to ask you, how come you're not endorsing Mike Minogue? You cannot win.
23: Well, what would be a free pass to Maura Healey is us anointing Mike Minogue as our candidate, because Mike Minogue's not going to beat Maura Healey. I can beat Maura Healey. And we're going to have a primary. We're going to fight it out as we always have. No one's been elected governor in the state in 50 years who hasn't gone through a primary process. So I'm looking forward to hearing his plan. I've laid out in a lot of detail exactly what I'm going to do as governor. I'd love to hear from him, but it starts with debates. I think we should have regional debates all around the state. I think Howie should host a debate, any media organization, whether it's out west, Bristol County, the North Shore. We should do that. Voters deserve to hear from us. I mean, most people in the state have not voted yet. There was about 0.5% of people who will vote in this primary were at the convention last weekend. There's 300,000 Republicans and independents that are paying close attention, and their vote matters. And I'm looking forward to getting out there, meeting them. And I think a very spirited and engaging set of debates. Let both candidates get on the stage, answer the tough questions. Let's see, let's see who can handle the questions. Let's see who can make the case.
0: We'll be right back with you can get on board at 844-500-4242 or text a question to Howie at 617-213-1066. We'll be right back with Brian Schwartzleaf. Imagine a scenario where you or your loved ones face a threat. Your first instinct might be to resort to lethal force, but it's crucial to consider a safer, less lethal alternative first to avoid the legal complications associated with firearms. Introducing Byrna. Byrna's less lethal pistol launcher. This device is equipped with tear gas and kinetic ammunition and designed to incapacitate an attacker for up to 40 minutes, providing a critical window for you to escape or to get help while minimizing the risk of permanent harm. Here's a real-life account from a Byrna customer named Adam. 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Remaining calm, Adam dialed 911 and armed himself with his Byrna launcher. He aimed the laser at the aggressor's chest, which immediately de-escalated the situation. The hostile driver returned to his vehicle and awaited the police. The officers confirmed that Adam's non-lethal response was perfectly handled and judged. 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I'm Howie Carr.
21: Howie Carr will return.
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16: What's happening, fellow sports fans? It's Andy West. Let's take a look back on this day in sports history, May 6th. We'll start off in 1954. Roger Bannister of Great Britain, at age 25, becomes the first person to run a mile in under 4 minutes, at 3:59.04. The 4-minute mile is now the standard of all male professional middle distance runners, but at the time, it was thought to be impossible to accomplish. Jumping ahead, today in 2006, Phoenix becomes the eighth team in NBA history to win a series after trailing 3-1 with a 121-90 victory over the Lakers in Game 7 of its Western Conference opening round series. And today in 2012, Dustin Brown scores two goals, and the eighth-seeded LA Kings finish an improbable four-game sweep of the St. Louis Blues with a 3-1 victory, advancing to the conference finals. The Kings become the first number 8 seed in NHL history to eliminate the conference's top two seeds in the same postseason.
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19: Here's something pretty disturbing I discovered while researching this podcast. This is what it actually says on the Los Angeles Police Department website. The site states that the Adult Missing Persons Unit investigates 3,200 cases a month, and 70% of those missing people are found or returned voluntarily within 2 or 3 days. It goes on to explain, and I quote here, "Since being a missing person is not a crime, police are given a very limited role while conducting these types of investigations." At the bottom of the webpage, it gets more disturbing. There's a section titled, "What if they never returned?" And here's the official police advice. In such situations, you may want to enlist the services of a private investigator to assist in your search. If you can't afford a PI, the police elaborate, quote, "Another option would be to contact the Salvation Army, which has a missing persons locator program." There is not a single sentence on the LAPD website that would lead a loved one of a missing person to have any faith that the police would properly investigate it. What the LAPD is basically saying is, if someone you love goes missing, don't overreact. They'll probably turn up, unless they don't, in which case you should get someone besides the police to look into it. All this is my way of saying, if the police took missing persons cases as seriously as they do, say, bank robberies, I wouldn't have had to do this podcast in the first place and end up chasing a violent criminal halfway around the country. I'm Neil Strauss, and you can hear the full story of To Live and Die in L.A.
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0: 844-500-4242. From 201, does short sleeve say illegal alien, illegal immigrant, or migrant?
23: Illegal alien.
0: Okay.
23: Per the federal code, I believe.
0: That's what I always say. I'm just going by the federal code.
23: Going by the federal code.
0: Okay, Mike Minogue's Groundhog Day deal all over again. He will not break 35% of the vote, 617.
23: Well, look, I'll comment on that. I mean, our state convention for the last two cycles has given Jeff Deal 70% of the vote. I mean, 70%. It's the same vote that Mike Minogue got on Saturday night, and Jeff Deal couldn't break 35% in the general. Everyone out in Worcester wants to beat Maura Healey. That's the one thing we agree on. But we need a conservative who can get the job done. We need a viable conservative candidate. I'm that candidate. I've been a conservative all my life. I've fought hard to deliver for taxpayers and government. I'm a small business owner. I know exactly what it'll take. Mike Minogue's not going to beat Maura Healey.
0: What will you do about the illegals in the MBTA communities? This is a big issue for these are some people that are in the in one of those communities, the VIPs. What are you going to do about that?
23: Well, number one, repeal the MBTA Communities Act. That's a bad law, and that's a law that I've opposed since the day it went on. When it comes to illegals,
0: Baker signed it.
23: When it comes to the broader crisis, look, number one, homeless veterans should have priority for those programs. All of these programs should be for Massachusetts residents who are U.S. citizens. That's what these programs are built for. When I'm governor, we will do that day one. There's a lot a governor can do to update eligibility for those programs. But there's been an explosion in spending in this state, an explosion. I mean, you're talking about the migrant hotels running at close to $1 billion a year as they start to phase out. The home base program, which is free apartment rental vouchers, has exploded. Look across the board. Medicaid, SNAP, welfare, the home base program. We've seen welfare programs in those areas grow close to 50% over the past 6 years. When it comes to all these programs, you got to think about growth, you got to think about oversight, and you got to think about sustainability. I don't think there's any oversight on those programs. Every time Leah Foley, the U.S. attorney, goes in and does one of these SNAP busts, she finds $7 to $10 million of fraud, and she finds that no one's verifying
0: and
23: eligibility.
0: And Mara says, I phoned in a tip to the hotline. You can look it up. It's on my cell phone. Stephen, very quickly, Stephen. Quickly. You there?
1: Brian, real quick. Yes, Brian?
23: I'm
1: real
23: here.
1: Real quick. Are you there? Okay. Will you repeal the Right to Shelter Act to push for our...
0: Okay, we got it. You already said that.
23: We don't need to repeal it. We need to restrict it to Massachusetts residents who are U.S. citizens, which is what it was doing for 40 years before Maura Healey opened the back door and invited thousands and thousands of illegal aliens from other countries to be in that program. That was never what it was designed for.
0: Brian Shortsleeve, thanks for being with us. Tell people where they can go if they want to learn more about your campaign.
23: Please come online at brianshortsleeve.com or on Instagram at Brian Shortsleeve for Massachusetts. And come meet us at the Union Brew House for my veterans event next week on Thursday. I'll be down in Weymouth and would love to see everybody.
0: Thank you. I'm Howie Carr.
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0: Come to Mansi Appraisers in Woburn Thursday, May 14th from 2 to 5 for a live broadcast remote. 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
26: Could soon be a deal. I'm Lisa Lacera, Fox News. President Trump suggesting the conflict with Iran could soon end, but again he stressed,
27: Iran cannot have a nuclear weapon, and they won't. And they've agreed to that, among other things.
26: The president claims Iran very much wants to make a deal, but he says we'll see if they can make a deal that's satisfactory to us. Calling for action by the United Nations, U.S. Ambassador Mike Waltz wants the Security Council to condemn Iran's actions.
28: What we're asking is additional condemnation for the sea mines that they put in, for the toll and the toll system that they're trying to levy on every ship that passes through, which, of course, would then be passed on to consumers all over the world.
26: On Fox's special report with Brett Baer, Waltz says Iran has attacked its neighbors in all directions and it should face consequences. A federal judge has unsealed the purported suicide note left by Jeffrey Epstein to his then cellmate. It reads, in part, they investigated me for a month long, found nothing, and it says it's time to say goodbye. Police in Oklahoma make an arrest in a weekend shooting at a party that killed one person and left nearly two dozen others injured.
29: Edmond, Oklahoma Police Chief J.D. Younger announced they have the alleged shooter in custody.
30: Edmond detectives have arrested 18-year-old Jalen Davis for the charge of assault with a deadly weapon.
29: The death of one of the victims, 18-year-old Aviana Smith Gray, Tuesday night, will bring an additional murder charge. Chief Younger also went into how it's believed the incident began.
30: With a disturbance between two females attending the gathering, that escalated into an altercation between rival gang members.
29: Chief Younger said more than 80 rounds, injuring at least 22 others, were fired Sunday night. He added they are searching for additional suspects.
26: Fox's Gernal Scott. Two people with hantavirus and one suspected of infection have been evacuated from a cruise ship at the center of the outbreak. America's listening to Fox News.
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7: I'm Tori Gates with this WXTK News Update. Human remains discovered near Route 3 in Plymouth over a year ago have been identified. Sandra Crispo of Hanson was last seen in August 2019. A hunter found the remains in March of last year. The Plymouth County District Attorney's Office says the investigation into Crispo's death remains active. No traffic issues on the Cape as MassDOT begins one of the more important parts of the Sagamore Bridge rebuild. John Bayback has details.
8: Those borings will largely decide whether the earth can support a new bridge superstructure, and while there isn't any unusual traffic problems now, there's the noise. Lots of noise.
9: For the most part, it's far enough away, so it's not going to be right in their ears, but it will be audible.
8: Louisa Pywonski of MassDOT apologizing for those noise levels. Now the construction will begin for real next year. 100 firms are vying for the project.
7: Mass Hire for the Cape and Islands is holding an in-person recruitment event tomorrow at the Mass Hire Center in Hyannis. YMCA Cape Cod is recruiting for several open positions from 2 to 4 p.m. Pre-registration is required. I'm Tori Gates, News Radio 95 WXTK.
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11: Still some small delays on Route 28 northbound as you make your way to the Bourne Rotary, and construction is ongoing on Route 28 that's got the Bourne Bridge reduced to one lane on either side, seeing a slight backup on Route 25 eastbound. Route 6 is wide open. With your Cape Cod traffic, I'm Lexi Mack, and I've got your back.
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31: Pockets of rain and showers overnight tonight. I'm 1 degree outside. Meteorologist Danielle Noyce. Some patchy fog out there too. The wind staying active. Low temperatures in the lower 50s. Less wind tomorrow. Showers and clouds early. Then the sun breaks out. Highs in the upper 50s. North-northwest wind 5 to 10 miles per hour. Friday, a pleasant day overall. A blend of sun and clouds and highs in the mid to upper 50s. For the only forecast you need to know, download our free 1 Degree Outside weather app in the App Store and Google Play.
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0: I mean the train, Gavin. Okay, the train. You got to get rid of the train.
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4: Let me make it plain for you. That's Jim Crow in new clothes.
5: 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Welcome to the revolution. Yeah.